0: carriers and violating maritime agreements. The US maintains its latest strikes on three Iranian-flagged tankers were retaliatory and necessary to enforce an active blockade in the Strait of Hormuz. President Donald Trump says he expects a response to a potential peace deal from Iranian leaders as early as tonight. Officials in the Spanish-controlled Canary Islands are preparing for the arrival of the virus-stricken cruise ship in the North Atlantic. Nine's Europe correspondent Josh Bavis.
1: On board the MV Hondius are more than 140 people from 23 countries, including four Australians. The plan to get everyone home is evolving. The leaders of the Canary Islands initially protested the arrival of the ship, so now it won't be docking, but rather anchoring off the coast. Those on board will be tested and monitored for symptoms before being taken to the airport and flown to Europe, including to a special medical centre in Madrid. Other nations like Australia have been invited to organise air transport for their citizens to be taken back home. The Department of Foreign Affairs and Trade has sent staff here to assist, but hasn't explained how it's planning to help. Officials around the world are tracing the movements of dozens of people who disembarked the ship when it docked in St Helena before the outbreak was reported. Josh Bavis in Tenerife.
0: A man's been charged after a fatal pedestrian crash in Sydney's southwest. Police allege the driver's SUV went off the road and killed an 81-year-old man who was walking along a footpath in Cabramatta. And the New South Wales government is tipping nearly $40 million into the firearms registry to enforce the state's strict new gun laws. The funding will secure 22 additional staff to manage more frequent license renewals and conduct rigorous audits on existing gun owners. Police Minister Yasmin Catley says the investment ensures the system has the manpower to deliver the toughest firearm reforms in a generation following the Bondi terror attack.
2: We will not apologise for stronger gun laws. These reforms are tough. But they need to be tough. These reforms are about one thing, reducing the risk and keeping people safe.
0: To finance one Aussie dollar buying 72.5 US cents.
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0: The Eels have held on for a Golden Point triumph over the Cowboys in Townsville with a penalty cherry on top, making it 33-30 at full time. It was Parramatta skipper Mitch Moses who took the match-winning field goal, as heard on the continuous call team.
4: 28 metres away from the goal line. They're in field goal territory now. It goes to Moses. A long-range field goal attempt. It looks good. It looks good. He's kicked the goal. He's kicked the field goal. The Parramatta Eels have won it.
0: In last night's other clash, the dominant Roosters knocked down the Titans 28-12. The Chiefs have taken a 10-point win over the Reds in the Super Rugby. In Christchurch, the Crusaders landed on top of the Blues 36-20. And Australia's Alexander Vukic has been eliminated from the Italian Open. He fell to world number 16 Tommy Paul in the round of 64 in straight sets. 4 past 10, that's news and sport.
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6: Down south at Fig Tree, that first water main is still there on the highway and O'Brien's Road, causing a few headaches. It's affecting northbound traffic towards Bankerton, Peakhurst, another burst water main on Henry Lawson Drive near Forest Road. That's affecting traffic in both directions. At Chatswood, got a bus broken down and conked out on Fuller's Road near the highway. Now we're sitting in lane one facing eastbound towards the highway. Got delays back to Park Avenue. Expect 7-minute delays there. And at Milsons Point, a car broken down on the freeway and Lavender Street. He's in lane 2 facing northbound towards North Sydney. I'm Dennis Lee on 2GB.
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0: Mostly sunny conditions in Sydney. Southerly winds up to 20 kilometres an hour. Heading for a top of 22 degrees in the city. The same in our west. And looking further ahead, partly cloudy conditions forecast tomorrow with a high of 23. Right now in the city, it's 18 degrees, the same in Gosford, 17 degrees in Bankstown and Campbelltown, and 16 degrees in Lucas Heights, Penrith and Terry Hills. I'm Toby Goff. 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
9: Hello there, thank you for tuning in. Saturday the 9th of May today, hope things are good with you. Weather looks absolutely stunning in Sydney town. A cool start to the day in Brisbane too today. Maybe some rain in Brisbane on Mother's Day, not the case in Sydney. 131-873 is the open line number. The text is 0460-873-873. 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We'll have a chat about the government's idea this week to get more fuel storage into Australia. And we'll also get to Simon Stevenson, here to answer your DIY home reno questions from around 10:30. But I do want to say it's been tough going watching some beautiful Australian Jews, front the Royal Commission during the first week of public hearings. Some of the evidence has been reflected upon in that online publication, The Nightly. And from yesterday, some of the evidence worth highlighting, a witness known by the pseudonym Benjamin F. told the inquiry that the shadow of the Bondi massacre left him feeling unsafe in areas of Sydney he'd previously enjoyed. He detailed what he described as the scariest moment of my life at the Sydney Gay and Lesbian Mardi Gras, which he attended with a Jewish LGBTQIA plus community group. And throughout the parade, he spoke about the hate crowds hurled at his group, and then an incident afterwards where a van passed by and shouted, F the Jews. I was scared for my life. It was a guttural fear that I generally thought we were going to be attacked, he said. I was scared to reveal myself as a Jewish person walking up Oxford Street in an area that I once thought was safe and progressive. It was a real and genuine fear. High school graduate Maya Hockey also appeared before the inquiry yesterday and told how she received slurs about Hitler and gas chambers from classmates after they discovered she was Jewish. She said her brother's peers started a group chat titled Swastikas, where kids all sent photos of themselves hailing Hitler. The immediate recognition of what a Jew was associated with anti-Semitic comments such as coming up to me and hailing Hitler or telling me that I should be gassed. And wait for it, these were 12-year-olds. 12-year-old kids. Can you believe it? And then another, Mia Klein, told the inquiry as she was kicked out of a Canberra share house for her Zionist views. She taught Hebrew and Jewish studies at the Jewish Community Centre in Canberra and was the co-head of the ACT's Jewish Youth Movement. She was living with two other women. In May 2024, her former housemates held a meeting to ask her to move out as they felt uncomfortable living with her. It's appalling that we've become this. It's shameful that these Australians have had to live in fear. It's baffling that the government didn't want a Royal Commission to happen, and that's being generous. 131873. There is new information on the 21-year-old man charged with possessing ISIS propaganda. He's said to be one of seven men in a Bondi-bound convoy who were dramatically arrested in December last. Armed officers from the Tactical Operations Unit intercepted a seven-person convoy from Melbourne who was travelling through to Sydney. This was 4 days after 15 innocent people were gunned down at that Hanukkah event at Bondi Beach. At the time, the men were taken into custody and released without charge. The Saturday Telegraph reveals today an investigation into one of the men's alleged violent extremism had begun at least a month before the incident, and it's why officers felt compelled to act. The man, now being identified as 21-year-old Mohammed Madzai, has been charged with violent extremism offences earlier in the week. New South Wales Deputy Commissioner Dave Hudson says officers acted because of intelligence of a specific threat. And look, I am keen to avoid budget speculation because, I mean, as I told you last week, you know, they'll say, well, they'll leak something to make you think, oh, incoming shark bite. And you know, then out comes a budget and it's a bee sting. Oh, gee, aren't they good? They could have been so much. So there's a lot of BS around here, right? And the federal budget is next Tuesday. The last thing you need is for me to go and speculate. But the big question does relate to the federal government's plans to abolish the discount on capital gains tax. This is despite the Prime Minister, Anthony Albanese, assuring voters he'd not made changes to the discount at the last election. Have a listen.
10: Just be really clear. Can you rule out any changes to negative gearing and capital gains tax?
11: Yes. How hard is it for the 50th time?
9: There you go. That's the PM ruling out touching the tax discount at least 50 times. Treasurer Jim Chalmers is expected to announce the return of the pre-1999 inflation index model next week. It would see all assets targeted, including properties and shares, businesses and farms. Hasn't gone down well, as you'd imagine. The Tax Institute Council's John Storey says the speculated reforms will create pain. He says, I don't think you can call these changes reform. It's a tax increase. That's not a tax reform. It'll create more pain. The nation's most successful investors are also slamming some of the proposed changes. Speaking to my colleague James Willis on Money News, investor Jeff Wilson says the changes will have catastrophic consequences for younger Australians. He says the government is kneecapping all young aspirational people. Here endeth the budget speculation. We'll see what happens when the Treasurer gets to his feet next Tuesday at 7:30 PM, 14 after 10.
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12: Not sure about the conversation, but at Pickhurst, the water's flowing because we've got a burst water main on Henry Lawson Drive near Forest Road. It's affecting traffic in all directions out there. Reduce your speed past the site, please. At Surrey Hills, got a bingle on Cleveland Street near Walker Street affecting city-bound traffic. At Chatswood, that bus is still causing major problems on Fuller's Road near the highway. He's in lane one facing eastbound towards the highway. Got delays back to Park Avenue. Expect roughly 7 to 10 minute delays trying to get through there. I'm Dennis Lee on Sydney's 2GB.
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9: 18 after 10 o'clock. Now, the PM has announced a new fuel security package. Australia is set to receive a $10 billion deal as part of the federal budget, we're told. The PM says it's going to boost the country's fuel security.
19: The federal budget next week will include an Australian fuel security and resilience package. The package will provide more than $10 billion to secure Australia's near-term fuel and fertiliser security, establish a permanent government-owned Australian fuel security reserve of around 1 billion litres, and lift the minimum stockholding obligation by around 10 days for every type of fuel.
9: Wow, it sounds like a lot of fuel, all those billions of litres, but is it? So we'll get to know more about this in the budget. Obviously, we need to keep truckies and farmers in mind because, as we've been told through all of this, what we see at the servos around the place is not the story. It's the trucking companies and the agriculture sector where so much of the diesel in particular is used. So maybe it's a good thing, but I just wonder how significant this is. So I want to have a chat here to Matt Barry. He's Load Shift's executive chairman. He's been talking a little about this and other things through the course of the week, and he's on the line. G'day, Matt. Nice to talk to you, mate. Tell me what Load Shift is.
20: 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So we connect up primarily mining, industrial, construction freight with drivers who keep Australia moving.
9: Excellent. 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
20: We basically we get loads to the trucks. 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
9: Excellent stuff. That's Load Shift. All right, so let's get down to this package. It sounds like it's a lot of money and a lot of litres, but is it really?
20: Well, a billion litres of liquid fuel sounds impressive, but we use 160 million litres a day, so it's less than a week's supply. And that's across three fuel types, including diesel, petrol, and aviation fuel. You know, we're a very vast country. To get anything around in this country, it's got to pretty much move by truck. You know, entering this war within Iran, we had about 20-something days of diesel in our storage. Our minimum obligations, the International Energy Association, is 90 days, but we are the biggest user of diesel in the world per capita. We're the biggest importer of diesel in the world in terms of barrels. Jeez. And we should have the highest reserves in the world. Japan entered with 220 days. We should have more than that. We should have a year's supply of diesel, because a 3-week blockade of Australia and everything stops. And that's food in the shelves, construction, mining, you name it. We only domestically refine 13% of our diesel, and trucks keep Australia moving.
9: Yeah. Gee, that's a great point. If we're the largest importer of barrels of liquid fuel, you would argue successfully every day of the week. If that's the case, we should have the largest reserves, but our reserves are pathetically low. And of course, the government's had to, you know, go and visit world leaders, says, oh, please, sir, can we have some more? It hasn't been embarrassing, but we should have started this in a lot stronger position. I think that's a point you very well make. In relation to how we get here, is it easy? Is it affordable? It seems obvious that we should have better storage. Do we have enough oil, or do we have oil reserves that we haven't touched that we perhaps should have? What do you make of converting brown coal to diesel? I know that's a very significant question, but what is the solution, I guess, is the easy way to put it to you?
20: Well, I mean, we shouldn't be in this position. Australia is an energy superpower. You know, we are a double Saudi Arabia of uranium in terms of our reserves. I think 33% of the world's uranium is in Australia. We're an energy superpower for coal. We have the largest reserves of coal in the world. We have shale oil. We have gas. Sometimes we're number one, number two in the world for the export of gas, but we don't keep it domestically, although there is an announcement of a reserve finally, but we export it to other countries, which also re-export it.
9: Yep.
20: Even thorium. We should be an energy superpower and use that for our own industry and instead of exporting the raw materials. Now, we only have two refineries. One caught fire just recently.
9: Yes.
20: In Geelong. They produce about 13%, as I said before, of Australia's diesel. There are technologies we could, we could drill for oil, and we should be drilling for oil. We've got plenty of places like Carnarvon and South Australia where there could potentially be some reserves we can tap. Gas to liquids and coal to liquids. It's not just the coal we could potentially liquefy. We could do gas. Now, there is some CapEx involved in that, but we're in the situation we're in. The alternative is that everything stops. And, you know, we're reliant on tankers arriving every day into this country to supply us with liquid fuels. And you've got to remember that the supply that the government talks about isn't just the onshore fuel when they talk about their 50-day supply. They're counting all the boats that potentially are in transport but may be rerouted.
9: Yes.
20: And you've got to remember, when it is onshore, it's not equally distributed across the country, right? So you've got to get to farmers, you've got to get to a bunch of other places that might be in quite remote areas. So, you know, unfortunately, we're in the situation we're in, and we need to be, you know, drilling. We need to be spending the CapEx, building the refinery capacity, because we are in a very precarious position. And let me tell you, you're not going to get electrification driving trucks, you know, 1,500 kilometres on the average load around the country. You've got to do it with diesel.
9: Yeah, so right. We've been mugged by reality here. Mate, do you think is the everyday voter or punter on the street, are they waking up to, I don't want to be unkind to renewable, I mean, it'll have its place, but the reality is what we face in front of us now, which is, I think 98% of the national fleet is a petrol or diesel vehicle. I mean, that's the reality. So, the reality is we need to have more of it. So, you know, it's nice to have green dreams, but right now we've got the idea to become an energy superpower is brilliant. It's a big idea. It's where Australia could one day be. This is the stuff that really attracts voters. We've got this by-election today. One Nation might end up being successful there. Do you think voters are getting the message?
20: Look, electric vehicles are great if you want to drive a golf buggy around a golf course and kind of just charge it in between rounds, no problem. But we are a very, very vast country, and it's completely unrealistic to think the trucking fleet can convert to electric when you have to drive to remote mine sites and get things carted around one of the vast nations of the world. Right? We are an energy superpower. We have the reserves. We have the raw materials. We need to keep them and use them for industry in Australia. We should be producing steel with cheap energy, but instead we've got extremely expensive energy prices. We can't produce it here. Manufacturing has completely collapsed in this country. It's about 5% of GDP and dropping like a rock. And we're on par with a financial haven like Liechtenstein in terms of our ability to make anything in this country, right? So, yeah. You know, we've been completely sold the most ridiculous fantasy and it's been incredibly damaging to the country. And I do think consumers are waking up because when they go to the Bowser and they realize, you know, look at the prices and they go to the shops and they realize the price of everything is going up and the government tells you inflation is 3%, 4%, 5%. But anyone who buys a steak down the pub or gets a schooner of beer knows that that's ridiculous. Or look at the energy bill. It's out of control.
9: Yeah.
20: And it's generalized inflation, and it's probably running 10-11%, which is the same rate that the broad money supply is running and the price of gold's running. So, you know, we've got to basically wake up in this country. The government's taken us down the wrong path and has been incredibly destructive to Australian business. And now the latest thing they want to do in the budget is a tax capital investment in businesses and you know, the ability to raise money. So, you know, we've got all the inputs that way high in terms of land, labour and energy prices, and now they want to restrict capital.
9: Yeah, smart. You deal, as we made clear at the beginning, with truckies all around Australia. How are they coping? The price of diesel, we know where it is. They've got contracts with suppliers. I don't know how they're being squeezed or properly remunerated in that process. How are they doing?
20: Well, they have fuel levy additions as part of you know, their bids. So the average distance for a load in Australia is 1,450 kilometres. You know, to fill a B double, which is what a lot of the stuff moves around this country, the tank is anywhere from 1,000 to say 1,200 litres. So it can cost $2,500 just to fill the tank or more. Sometimes we've seen people post receipts up to $3,500. So those fuel levies are coming through, between 25% at the peak, when the price was very high a week or two ago, up to 45% fuel levy. And those fuel levies are on the total cost of the load. So if the average load is around $4,000, those fuel levies push the cost of load up to $5,000 or $6,000, right? So those prices need to be passed on. Now, the smaller operators can't have trouble passing them on because they work for smaller businesses. And the smaller businesses don't have the ability to pass on to the consumer. The larger operators can, but only for a period of time. So basically, because everything we see in our supermarket shelves, everything that's needed on a building site, everything that's trucked into a mine, and particularly for open pit mine operations where a lot of diesel gets consumed, this flows through to the prices of everything. And this adds, depending on the goods, anywhere from, a 25% levy can add anywhere from, 1%, 2%, 3%, 4%, 5% to the price to the end consumer. But you've also got to remember that in the energy crisis we're in right now, a lot of materials have to come from overseas, a lot of bulk goods, a lot of plastics involved, which require oil. And so things like plumbing supplies already have a 30% markup in the price. And then on top of that, you have to pay a double whammy because they're bulk with the transport costs. So this is even pushing further, the generalized inflation we're seeing in this country, and the generalized inflation we're seeing right now is primarily coming from new mortgage issuance, incremental new mortgage issuance to the tune of $150 billion, and then government spending more than it actually brings in by about $90 billion. So it's about $250 billion of money printing that's happening per year, which is about 11% of the broad money supply. So you've got that generalized inflation, and then on top of that, you've now got more generalized inflation caused by the cost of getting anything moved around this country going up.
9: Goodness me. You try and look for something positive. I don't like sitting here and being the bearer of bad news, but having my interest rate on the home loan go up again and the price of fuel and the price of everything else and what you tell us there, how the hell do you get a positive frame of mind going in Australia these days, mate?
20: Well, the problem is that everything the Albanese government are doing is wrong. I mean, every decision they're making is the wrong decision, right? Yeah. And, I think we're in for a bit more pain to come.
9: Yeah. Great to talk to you, Matt. You should follow Matt on Twitter, X. Very interesting observations. Matt Barry, Load Shift's Executive Chairman. Thanks a lot for your time.
20: Thank you.
9: Good to chat. Matt Barry. Again, I don't want to be, it drives me nuts to sit here and say, oh, what about this? And now what about that? But, our home loan repayment, don't have to have a home loan, but we do. It goes up like a third of all Australians. And then fuel, it was $1.60 or something for diesel. It seemed like a month or two back. Now $2.40, and it was $3 a couple of weeks ago. And then we went to the supermarket last night to get some stuff, and the tub of butter, $7.50 for a tub of butter. and everything else. And I mean, you don't want to just, but that's a reality. That's the lived experience. You know, that old chestnut that we like to refer to here, that is, and that's not reading, you know, a script prepared by a political operative. That is the lived experience that you and I deal with on a daily basis in Australia. And we're meant to think, oh, but what about this and what about that? Like today, while I've been on air, Kitty tells me that Tim Ayres, a minister responsible for the CSIRO, has just pledged them another $400 million. Now, the government's got their spending under control, my big fat you-know-what. 131873. There's a lot of texts here. I should get to them because some very kind people have wished me a happy birthday. Melanie, Luke, happy birthday to you and to Jim Haynes. I heard you last week. You share a birthday. Yeah, we do. Thank you very much for getting in touch. Very kind of you. 0460 873 873. Shane and Deb, the cool couple in Orange. It's cold there today. Thanks very much for your wishes. Brett with the horse. Thank you, Brett. Appreciate that. You have a good day too, mate. There was another listener who got in touch. Emily, thank you for yours and your family listening to the show. Nice to know you're there as well. Who's 81 today and wants to know if he's older than me. Yes, you are. Thank you. Di, thank you for your very kind wishes. Anne as well, thanks so much. Elizabeth, on the 1st of May, had her birthday. Brilliant. And Alison, who listens before going to work, nice to know you're there. And Roz, I feel like the romper room lady we talked about last week. And all the others, if I can come back to you, I will. But thank you. It's greatly appreciated. And it's 27 to 11, and Simon Stevenson is next.
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9: Simon Stevenson's here. All your home reno questions, a phone call away, 131-873. There's no job too big or too small. There's no such thing as a silly question. So do give us a call. G'day, Simon.
5: G'day, Luke.
9: You well?
5: I'm really good, mate. Thank
9: Lovely.
5: You. Yourself.
9: Yeah, just fine, mate. We want to talk about one thing that's forgotten about the house, and that's roof maintenance. And you highlight the importance of looking around at different quotes, because there was a story this week you saw on A Current Affair that involved a rip-off. Have a listen.
6: Came back down and just said, it's in a mess. The roof's in a mess.
7: For both the shed and the main house, Frank was given a quote of $84,000.
6: I said, that's a lot of money. I said that I'm not happy with the work. I don't want you to continue with the work. And that's when they said, well, we want another $18,000. My heart dropped when I saw the photos, realised it was them, and then I realised that I'd been done.
9: Jeez.
5: Yeah, it's just sad. And you know what? I've seen this happening for years and years and years. People getting ripped off by people that come knocking on the door saying, look, your roof is in bad shape. We can fix it.
9: Hmm.
5: I think there's a really simple solution to this whole thing. If people are knocking on your door looking for work and saying they're going to do some repairs on your house, tell them to go away.
9: Hmm.
5: Because if they're looking for work like that, they're not good. Because most people that are good tradespeople are very busy. You know, and they don't need to go door knocking saying we can come and do your work.
9: See, that's a good point.
5: You know, like they're hard to get because they're busy for a reason, because they get word of mouth work.
9: Yeah.
5: So just please be careful out there. If you feel like they're intimidating you, scamming you, do something, call a family member, call a friend.
9: Yes.
5: Don't let this happen to you.
9: Yeah.
5: You know?
9: Yeah.
5: It just happens way too often. It's not just roofs. It happens in a lot of things. Plumbing. It happens in driveways.
9: Yeah.
5: You know, there's just a lot of it out there. So look for your tradespeople. Do your research. If you've got concerns at home, if you've got a leak at home or something like that, you know, ring around and ask friends for some recommendations.
9: Mm.
5: Don't just take somebody that's knocking on the door.
9: You know what? You're right. Get a second opinion because, look, a lot of people have luck and that's fair enough. But I think the prominence of scams online and offline now, yeah. You've just got to get a second opinion. And if you don't want to go to someone in the business, a family member or a neighbor or someone.
5: Yep.
9: And it could be work on your roof or other work around your house. It could be, I had someone ask me about, I've got this share thing. And
5: yep.
9: I said, how did you get that? Oh, I got a phone call.
5: Yeah, yeah.
9: So you know
5: Absolutely.
9: What? Some people get lucky and stumble across great things, but very often these things begin with an innocent You've got to be on guard. I wish we didn't. It'd be nice to live in a world where someone comes up and says, "G'day, Luke, here, try this," and you go, "You beauty."
5: Yeah,
9: and but we don't live in that world anymore.
5: We don't. And you know, these people that are scamming people are, you know, they know who to target. They're targeting people that are vulnerable by themselves, and they push and push and push.
9: Yeah.
5: And they try to intimidate people. So just please be careful, everybody.
9: Yeah.
5: Be careful.
9: Yeah. 131-873 with questions for Simon. Now, we should not just talk about scams, but what should people check with their roof? Is there, I suppose you have a look every time you walk by, you don't see everything because it's a roof, but
5: yep.
9: Well, what are the things to keep an eye out for?
5: Look, you've got to keep an eye out for the roof pointing. If you've got tiles, roof tiles, look at the valleys on the roof and see if there is rust, if you've got any leaks on the roof. If your gutters and valleys need to be clean, because if they've got a build-up of debris, it can cause problems as well. So, look, depending on the area you live in, if you live in a really leafy area, maybe every 6 months, every year, get in a handyman to sort of pop in and have a look at your roof, clean the gutters. And if it's worse, sometimes it can be every few months if you've got a really bad area, a really leafy area. And just keep an eye out for things that are wrong, you know, like look for signs of your roof breaking down.
9: Yeah. Cleaning the gutters. A lot of people take that on themselves. I have.
5: Yep.
9: And you think, oh, this won't take long. And then all of a sudden, and then you cut your hand, you go, oh, what the hell am I doing here?
5: Yeah.
9: But if you don't do it, that's when problems can really begin.
5: Yeah, absolutely. Right? Absolutely. And look, if you're on ladders, don't do it while you're at home by yourself. Make sure you've got somebody there. If you're uncomfortable getting up ladders, don't do it. Get some professional in.
9: Yeah.
5: That's a big important thing as well.
9: Yeah. Rebecca makes a point on the text, just going back to the quality of the workmanship. Don't pay if you're not unhappy with the standard of the work. Now, you're a tradie.
5: Yep.
9: You do a job, and I know you do it at very high quality.
5: Yep.
9: But if you get a client who, you know, might be being a bit cheeky.
5: Yep.
9: And won't pay, that presents, for the tradie, a whole bunch of new challenges.
5: Oh, it does. Look, I was talking to a tradesman about that. He was having difficulty getting paid, even though he's done the job right. So, you know, there are tradesmen struggling to get paid from people as well. So,
9: yeah.
5: You know, it happens in both sides.
9: Chrissy, how can we help you?
8: Yes, hello, everybody.
5: Hi. Good
8: morning. I'm 82, and I live in the body corporate complex. I've paid for my home, and I've noticed in the back room, where the air conditioning, the round thing, the house is 30 years old. There's these little black ants that come through. They're dead when they seem to be. And then the bathroom behind it has a vent for when you put the fan on, the same thing. And they've been coming through. And then I vacuum them up in the same place. And I had an ant man in, and they said, oh no, it's not coming through. Everybody's saying that's not happening. And they're tiny little things, and okay. I don't know what to do.
5: Look, what suburb do you live in?
8: I live in Gravesville on Huntley's Cove.
5: All right. Look, what I'll do is I'll put you back to the girls, and if you can give them your details, I might get James, my pest man, to give you a call, and he can have a chat with you about what's going on.
9: He's not a pest, but he's a pest exterminator.
5: Pest exterminator.
9: Yes,
5: yeah.
9: And a very, very good one.
5: Very
9: he's
5: good
9: done
5: one.
9: My place as well. Tomcat.
5: Yes,
9: that's
5: Tomcat.
9: Him.
5: James from Tomcat.
9: Great stuff. Hang on, don't hang up, Chrissy. Thank you for calling. Gents, on the text from Dean. In my shower, I have two shower heads, a handheld one and the main shower head from the ceiling, which is controlled by the one mixer. When I turn off the water of either shower head, the other shower head leaks for about 30 seconds. Is this on the way out? Do I need a plumber to look at it before it gets worse?
5: Look, it might be just the pressure in it, like releasing what's left in the pipe once you turn it off, because the distance of the there's water from where your tap is to where the end of the spout is. So once you turn the water off, what's left in there could just run out. I don't see it being an issue.
9: Mm.
5: If it continues to run, you know, half an hour later or 20 minutes, yes, but not just, you know, a few seconds later. If some comes out, that's okay.
9: Yeah, right. We've actually got a similar setup. I'm now thinking, Yes, this is me using the show for my own personal benefit, in our main bathroom, our ensuite.
10: Yep.
9: And I noticed that. I'd turn off the handheld thing.
10: Yep.
9: And you get a few drops out of the ceiling.
5: Yeah,
9: think it's pressure.
5: I do. I think there's just water in the pipe, and then it's going to just release out afterwards. I don't think it's going, you know. But if there's a plumber out there which is going to tell me I'm wrong, please call.
9: I'm going to have to be kinder to putting too much pressure on that other thing. It's not right. Not right. One listener says, when I get someone arriving asking for work, I tell them I rent, write me a quote, and I'll give it to the landlord. They always walk away.
5: Great.

0: One facing northbound towards Moore Park in the city. Got delays back to Boronia Street trying to get past that. And the Spit Bridge will reopen at 11:30 to let boats through. I'm Dennis Lee on TGB.
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3: 10 to 11, all your DIY questions are answered right here with Simon Stevenson. If you want to check his brilliant work, just go to simonshouse.com.au. Tony, good morning. How can we assist?
12: Hi. Simon, just wanting to ask a little bit about roof maintenance. Tiled roofs, yep. When should you be looking at resurfacing those, like repainting those, and what would you think the average cost would be per square metre of an average roof?
13: Look, I mean, when you say tile roof, there's a lot of different tiles. There's cement tiles, there's ceramic tiles, there's a range of them, you know what I mean? You should get at least 25 years out of any roof, I would say, but it would really depend on, you know, the style of roof you've got, you know, and everything like that. I couldn't give you a value of per square meter because every roof is different. Every roof has got to be cleaned differently. Every roof has to be prepared differently.
3: So I've got to pressure wash it first,
13: that's,
3: I guess, do
13: that's
3: they?
13: Right. It's got to be cleaned. You know, it depends how much lichen's on it. So giving you a price for square meter is pretty impossible. It's like when somebody asks me, how much should it cost to paint a one-bedroom apartment? Well, I say, well, I can't tell you because I don't know how much woodwork's in there, how much work's, you know, needs preparing and all the rest of it. But look, what is important is a roof restoration. Look, they don't cost, the average one that I know of for an average roof costs somewhere about $5,000 to maybe about $8,000, just roughly. To do a roof restoration, including painting. And it,

0: can go up from there depending on the size of the roof.
1: I've seen, Tony, thank you for the call. I hope that helps, but I've seen people who've had a house for maybe 10, 12 years.
0: Yep.
1: And their roof is dull. Yep. And new homes go up next to them. I think, oh gee, our roof looks terrible.
0: Yeah.
1: So they just get them repainted or resurfaced.
0: Yeah. And look, that way. It, you know, generally,
1: for the appearance.
0: I mean, look, you might even just be able to clean the roof, but I would make sure that if you're going to do that, is get somebody that's licensed and insured. Don't just use somebody shonky that comes knocking on the door. But you know, you think about your roof, it might just need a clean. It might not need a full repaint. And once you do repaint, paint breaks down. So then, you know, once you paint it, you've got to keep redoing it every few years.
1: Well, mate, we got, I told you last week, we had our house cleaned.
0: Yep.
1: And I thought there were areas there we need to, you know, attack that with a roller or a brush, and the cleaning of it.
0: Absolutely. And it's the same with roofs.
1: Ridiculously good.
0: Yeah. Yeah.
1: It'd have to be the same with roofs.
0: I've got a mate of mine in the Southern Highlands, and he had his roofs cleaned, and it just made such a difference. Mm. Amazing.
1: Yeah. 131-873. Back to call as we go. Nanette. Hi, Nanette. How can we help? Morning.
2: Hello.
1: Hello.
0: Morning, Nanette.
2: Hello. Hi, Luke and Simon.
0: Good morning.
2: Thanks so much for taking my call.
1: Pleasure.
2: I recently bought an apartment, and in the bathroom sink, the drain covering is extremely rusted. And I think in the last few months, I've kept Bunnings profits considerably higher than they should be.
0: Yep.
2: Because I've bought everything, including LCR and Rust Guard. And nothing removes it. I would like to actually put in a new rust guard, but I was told that I can't do it without, damaging the whole sink.
0: Look, I mean, a plumber could replace, if it's just a sink and they can get underneath of that sink, there's no reason why a plumber can't replace that waste. Because all they're doing is removing the pipe from underneath. The waste is put in either with silicon or a putty. They remove that and put a brand new one in. So you can replace them. When it becomes difficult is if you've got a set-in bathtub where it's, you know, completely tiled in and you can't get to the underneath of the bath.
1: Get underneath it,
0: but for a sink, it's not an issue at all.
1: Yeah.
2: Oh, okay. And failing that, is there anything else I can do to try and clean the rust off?
0: Look, you could clean it and then paint it with some of the Norglass products. You know, that would work brilliantly if you want to do that. But I really think instead of that, just get it replaced.
1: Yeah. Absolutely. Plumber would do that. It's bread and butter plumbing.
0: Easy.
1: Not that I'm a plumber, but, I just stopped talking now.
0: There you go.
1: Simonshouse.com.au. Thank you, mate.
0: Thank you, mate.
1: Everything else good in your world?
0: Yeah. It's
1: brilliant.
0: It's great.
1: That
0: thanks,
1: makes us
0: mate.
1: Happy.
0: You too.
1: See you in a week's
0: cheers.
1: Time. Simon Stevenson, back in a moment.
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1: News comes up in 2 minutes from now. The Farah by-election happening today. Opposition leader Angus Taylor has made an appearance in the seat of Farah. He's spoken in Albury next to the Liberal candidate. Have a listen.
13: Since well before Reyes became the candidate here, the Liberal candidate fighting for Farah, she's been fighting for Farah, fighting to make sure our farmers in this region get the water they deserve, fighting to make sure we have the health services in this region that are so desperately needed. We're going to keep fighting right through to 6 o'clock tonight with our brilliant candidate, Reyes. We're going to keep fighting for the things we believe in.
1: Meanwhile, we're hearing via Michael Packey, he questioned him about the upcoming budget, changes included in the plan set to impact negative gearing and capital gains tax. Have a listen.
13: If he pushes through with these tax increases he's talking about, this war on aspiration that he's talking about, this intergenerational war that he's talking about, it will just prove that he's a fraud and a liar, because the last election, he and the Prime Minister told us there weren't going to be increases in these taxes. But this is Labor. This is how Labor works.
1: Well, I didn't miss him there. So that's Angus Taylor. Now back to the quiz. Question two. And don't forget, don't call now. It'll be after midday when you call with the three answers. I know I'll repeat the questions, but here's this hour's question. Tomorrow, a special day for lots of women. Why? What is tomorrow? We like to make them tough here. And the prize today, yes, it's the Spinal Ease Pillow, spinalease.com.au. The gift of better sleep every night. That's what it is when you give your mum a Spinal Ease Pillow. You're not saying, hey, mum, go and have a sleep so I can watch the footy. You're saying, mum, I love you and I want you to be well rested so you can cook me something. Of course you're not doing that. News is next.
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14: It's 11 o'clock. Good morning. I'm Toby Goff. Australia's diesel and jet fuel reserves have strengthened this week despite a small drop in the nation's petrol stockpile. The latest update from the Energy Minister shows diesel supplies have risen to 35 days, with jet fuel climbing to a 29-day buffer. Chris Bowen also noting the increase in diesel puts Australia at its second highest level of reserves since stockpiling efforts began.
15: And that's a result of government and industry working so closely together to ensure that diesel supplies remain strong in this very difficult international environment.
14: The three main candidates in the Farah by-election have now cast their votes. Liberal candidate Reyza Bukowski has voted at a local primary school in the regional New South Wales electorate. Ms Bukowski is hoping to fend off a major challenge from One Nation and an independent. Polling suggests One Nation is likely to snatch the seat, ending the Liberals' 25-year hold. Venture capitalists say they're unhappy with the expected changes in Tuesday's federal budget, arguing they'll force investment in Australia offshore. Carolyn Katsimbanis explains.
16: The Albanese government is expected to replace the 50% discount on capital gains tax with the pre-1999 inflation indexation model to be rolled out across all asset classes. The Fin Review says Treasurer Jim Chalmers is blaming scare campaigns and social media for not making this more public in advance on the changes he wants to make to help younger generations buy property. But business, property and economy experts are warning of unintended consequences if all this goes ahead. Carolee Katsimbanis reporting.
14: A manhunt is underway after a police pursuit ended with gunfire in Sydney's southwest. A Nissan Ute was chased from South Wentworthville to Guildford, where it collided with another car. The driver then allegedly fired five shots into the air before escaping on foot. Chief Inspector Ricky Agius condemning the actions.
17: Totally stupid in his actions by discharging a firearm in a public place, putting people, the community at risk. And we're very lucky that no one was killed or injured from that action.
14: Anyone with CCTV or dash cam footage of the incident is being urged to contact Crime Stoppers. Members of Australia's Yazidi community say the return of so-called ISIS brides from a Syrian refugee camp has caused significant re-traumatisation. The three Australian women are now facing crimes against humanity and slavery charges in Sydney and Melbourne. Also making news, the Pentagon has begun releasing never-seen-before files documenting reports of UFO sightings from military bases around the world. To finance, one Australian dollar is currently buying 72.46 US cents.
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14: The Roosters have made it six NRL wins on the trot after a 28-12 domination over the Titans at home. It continues the rough run for the Gold Coast side under new coach Josh Hannay with just two victories to boot after round 10. But Sydney coach Trent Robinson says they shouldn't be ruled out of a strong season finish.
18: They're going to beat some teams. I think you can see that they're getting better. And for us to win that 60-play sequence there, and I actually really enjoyed the contest.
14: In last night's other clash, the Eels knocked down the Cowboys in Golden Point to win 33-30 after a penalty shot. Australia's Alex de Minaur has been knocked out of the round of 64 at the Italian Open. He went up against local hero Matteo Andraldi 6-4, but failed to capitalise, losing his last two sets 6-7, 4-6. It's 11:04. That is the very latest in news and sport.
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19: Now, Beverly Hills, we've got a police operation on the M5 off-ramp to King George's Road. It's affecting eastbound traffic towards the city or airport. Lane 1 is closed there. Peakhurst still got issues with that burst water main on Henry Lawson Drive near Forest Road. It's affecting traffic in both directions out there. Reduce your speed past the site, please. At Moore Park, that car is still broken down and stuck on Cleveland Street near Allison Road. Now we're sitting in lane 1 facing northbound towards Moore Park and the city. Delays back to Boronia Street. I'm Dennis Lee on 2GB.
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14: Mostly sunny in Sydney with southerly winds up to 20 kilometres an hour, heading for a top of 22 degrees in the city, the same in our west, and looking further ahead, partly cloudy tomorrow, showers forecast for the majority of next week. Right now in the city, it's 18 degrees, the same in Campbelltown and Lucas Heights, 19 degrees, Bankstown, Gosford and Penrith, and 17 degrees at Terry Hills. I'm Toby Goff. There'll be more news at midday on your news leader, Sydney's 2GB.

0: across Australia, it's back to Weekends with Luke Grant.
1: Thank you for listening. Great to be with you on 2GB in Sydney and 4BC in Brisbane. The day before Mum's Day, have you got the present organised? Have you? I knew you would have. 131873. Oh, look, tomorrow on the show for Mother's Day, we've found the first Barnardo's Mother of the Year. She was awarded with that honour in 1999. I think she's foster parented maybe 600 kids. Amazing story. We'll talk to her tomorrow on the show. Lots of feedback today. Thank you for that. You can email me at 2gb.com, 4bc.com.au. And, of course, a text is there for you, 20460 873 873. Stephen's been in touch. Luke, sending this message in regard to the proposed changes to the capital gains tax, I listened to all the shows on 2GB and haven't heard anyone mention what one has to give up to afford an investment property, such as loss of time off due to overtime, second jobs, going without, or when paying higher taxes. Also not mentioned is a minimum return after paying real estate fees, insurance rates and maintenance costs, plus damage to the property. All maintenance and materials cost are GST affected as well. Another point I haven't heard a whisper about is that anyone selling an investment property will now have to add the extra tax cost to the sale price, plus an additional percent to cover the extra sale price asked for, thus making the house prices increase, which will move across all sale prices. End result, people looking to buy will be out of the affordability range. Furthermore, I can't comprehend how the government can move the goalposts on this tax when most people selling investment properties are retired and fully reliant on the sale price for their continued existence. I know it's a long email, but I feel it's worth talking about across 2GB. Well, thank you, Steve, for getting in touch. There'll be plenty of people in a similar situation agreeing with you. And if we've been able to help you get that message out there, that's great. 131873. How about this one? Demand for places in inner city Brisbane high schools is skyrocketing. New data reveals the biggest inner city high schools have seen enrolments increase by more than 300% since 2015. School leaders now say it's sparking a Hunger Games style competition among parents to snap up property with catchments. Figures from the Department of Education revealed the biggest jump in enrolments was at the Kelvin Grove State College. They've seen a staggering 303% increase from 897 students in 897 students in 2015 to 3,600 this year. It's amazing. Queensland Association of School Principals President Pat Murphy says schools with strong reputations were the most popular. He says our data shows that the top reasons parents choose a school for their child are the school's reputation. Murphy also says parents are deliberately relocating to specific catchment zones so their kids could attend those schools. I don't know how surprising that is. I tell you what I did see before, and that was a note from David Crisafulli talking about the gas reservation policy. I think he makes a fair point. The gas reservation policy affects of all the states down the east coast, Queensland, because the vast majority, if not all, of the LNG comes out of the great state of Queensland, which will now be, if there is a hampering of investment and the like, the principal payer of the cost of that policy, which I think is a good policy. So he's saying, well, how about some GST love? I mean, they don't miss out, do they? He's entitled to say that. He's representing the good burgers of the Sunshine State. I don't think that's an unfair point to make. 131873. Just some texts before we get to Leith. David says, morning, Luke. Happy birthday. Thank you, David. I have tried to keep that. It's not a big thing, but it's nice of you to say that. Well done to your Roosters, Luke. Cheers, Rob. Thank you for that. Luke, Roosters win, Cowboys lose. What a terrible weekend. Steve, thank you. Luke, you can fool some of the people some of the time, but you can't fool all of the people all of the time. Time is up for the far-left government. Nigel Farage and the Reform UK is showing the way to freedom. Thank you, Richard, for getting in touch. The point Richard makes there is that the British Prime Minister, Keir Starmer, has vowed to remain Britain's PM after a disastrous local elections saw his centre-left Labour Party humiliated across the UK, with disillusioned Britons backing hard right and nationalist parties. Thursday's ballots, Mr. Starmer's biggest electoral test since Labour came to power in 2024, left the UK leader under intense pressure after the party suffered a historic loss in its Welsh heartlands. It was decimated by the anti-immigration Reform UK party across the entire country of England, failed to make any inroads in the Scottish National Party dominance north of the border. Starmer, who's faced calls to quit from rival party leaders and some Labour MPs, was adamant it was not going to walk away and plunge the party or the country into chaos. He said results are tough, very tough. There's no sugarcoating it. It should hurt and I take responsibility. And a lot of people are saying, well, it's happening there. It's going to happen here. And then in walks Pauline Hanson. So I guess we'll get a better view of that tomorrow morning once Farah is counted tonight. 13 minutes after 11 o'clock.
2: Common sense ain't that common anymore. Seems common sense is past tense, just like the dinosaur. Political correctness has got a lot to answer for, cause common sense ain't that common anymore.
0: Now on Weekends, the treasury of common sense.
1: Yes, Leith Ann Ontolin from macrobusiness.com.au is with us, as he is every Saturday morning, with the treasury of common sense. And I've been talking to you about this, and you've been talking about this for a lot longer, but gas reservation. Finally, we have it. Is this what we were hoping for, my friend?
3: Yeah, look, it's pretty good to cut a long story short, Luke. So, look, I've always been of the opinion that don't let the perfect be the enemy of the good.
1: Yes.
3: So, you know, and obviously in Australian politics, we get very few wins, right, when it comes to policy making. So often politicians make things worse.
1: Yeah.
3: And in this case, you know, we have had a small win. So I'll be, you know, I'm fairly happy with it. Obviously not perfect like anything, but it's, you know, pretty good. So, but I'll tell you what it's funny about, Luke. It does show that a year is a very long time in Australian politics. It was only a year ago, or just over a year ago, but maybe 15 months, in the lead up to the last federal election, that the Liberal leader, Peter Dutton, announced that the coalition, if they were elected, was going to implement an East Coast gas reservation policy. And what they were going to do is they were going to, you know, issue export levies on contract to gas to basically force it into the domestic market.
1: Yeah,
3: and it was an excellent policy, but hilariously at the time, the Labor government, you know, they were obviously in election mode. They completely caned the policy. They ridiculed it. They declared it unworkable and all those sorts of things. Said it was the worst policy ever, and the existing mechanisms are fine and everything's working fine and blah, blah, blah. But, you know, as is often the case in Australian politics, we've had Labor has thankfully reversed course and done a complete 180. And they basically, they first announced a policy in December, but it was pretty vague. And this week they announced the finalisation of it. Now, it was cleverly timed, the announcement, because obviously there's been a lot of pressure on them to do a gas tax.
1: Yeah.
3: And they've basically ruled that out. So they've brought forward the announcement of this to obviously distract attention away from the gas tax, right? They're saying, you know, sorry, you're not going to get that, but here we've got this great policy for you. This is going to fix a lot of things and make your life better and blah, blah, blah, right?
1: Yeah,
3: so it's certainly a politically timed event, but regardless. So basically under this policy, from 1 July 2027, the East Coast LNG exporters, so that's liquefied natural gas, they control basically 90% of the market. About three quarters of East Coast gas is exported. So, you know, not much is actually supplied domestically. But from 1 July 2027, they're going to be required to put aside equal to 20% of their export volumes to supply the domestic market. So if a producer exports 100 petajoules of gas, they're going to have to supply 20 petajoules domestically. So it applies to total production, not just uncontracted gas.
1: Mm.
3: And the government argues that this is going to create a quote modest oversupply that's going to put downward pressure on prices. Now, we don't have any indications of what that price is going to be, but it'll be better than the status quo of doing nothing.
1: Yes.
3: And it's going to apply to uncontracted spot gas, as well as new contracts that were signed after they initially announced the policy on the 22nd December last year. But long-term export contracts that were signed before that date, so the pre-existing contracts won't be touched. So that's to sort of, you know, appease the Asian buyers of the gas and stop calls of sovereign risk and all that sort of thing.
1: Yeah.
3: And before the resource minister ever exports any more gas permits, they're going to have to prove that they're going to supply the Australian market with, you know, the required amounts and that sort of thing.
1: Yes.
3: And it's basically, they said that the policy's inspired by Western Australia's gas reservation policy. So Western Australia requires 15% to be supplied domestically. So Western Australia has a bigger gas market. They export more gas. They're obviously a smaller user, so 15% is fine for them. So, look, it's obviously good, but the biggest impact from it, so it's going to have a pretty modest impact over the next couple of years because we have all these pre-existing contracts.
1: Mm.
3: It'll obviously help. But the real bang for the buck's going to arrive in 2031, so 5 years away, when the first of these existing LNG contracts starts to expire. So next decade, basically they all expire. And the first one expires in 2031. It means that if they have to sign a new contract, well, then obviously they're going to have to supply way more gas to the domestic market,
1: yeah,
3: which is obviously a good thing. That's obviously 5 years away. So I guess the upshot, Luke, is that Labor's been dragged kicking and screaming to the table, but at least they've got there in the end with a decent policy. And as I said before, look, we should be grateful when we get these small policy wins when we get them because they don't come very often. Often they make things worse. And yes, we should receive more tax revenue from the export of this stuff, but that's obviously a loss. But at least they've implemented this policy, and at least it should stop East Coast gas prices from rocketing. Hopefully, we'll avoid the need for LNG imports, which is absurd.
1: Absurd.
3: Given that we're, you know, second biggest exporter in the world.
1: Yep.
3: So overall, it's a pretty good policy, not perfect.
1: Well, that's good. I mean, it's been an amazing week. We were just chatting off air. So they've done $10 billion worth of petrol security. Now they've introduced a policy to get more LNG, more gas into the Australian market. To a government addicted to the green stuff that comes out of China, they've had a dose of the reality flu, haven't they?
3: Oh, yeah, yeah. So, Chris Bowen previously was banging on about, oh, you know, why we need to get off the gas and all this sort of stuff and whatever. But the fact of the matter is, the reality is, we need more of this stuff.
1: Yeah.
3: And it's not logical to be the second biggest gas exporter in the world, but then there's a starve. Then to starve the domestic market.
1: Mm.
3: And look, I'd honestly argue, mate, same with coal. Like we export seven times more coal to the rest of the world than we use ourselves. We're the biggest coal exporter in the world, so we should be using more of it ourselves.
1: Yeah, 100%.
3: A bit less.
1: Yeah.
3: And just have really cheap energy. So, look, obviously the whole net zero facade is sort of cracking.
1: Yes,
3: slowly.
1: It is.
3: And I think the government realises that energy security is, you know, the most important thing by far.
1: Yeah. All right, now, this week... Yeah, I always wonder where you go, and then I see on my script here when I turn the page where you've gone, and I'm not surprised. Over to you. We have a clown.
3: Yeah, unfortunately. So, unfortunately, the Labor Party, the Federal Labor Party, just can't stop lying on immigration. So, a couple of weeks ago, I ripped into Assistant Treasurer Andrew Lee about his massive immigration lies. And this week, unfortunately, Home Affairs Minister Tony Burke was at it. So just a quick little bit of background. India is Australia's largest source of migrants. So 850,000 net migrants from India have arrived over the past 20 years. And analysis from pollster Kosamaris suggested that 85% of Indian Australians voted Labor the last election. So Labor's obviously got an incentive to keep the numbers high. Now, Immigration Minister Tony Burke, he gave an interview to the Indian community via the Pawan Luthra podcast.
1: Right.
3: And whereby he just waxed lyrical about the vital importance of maintaining high immigration for the economy, for social cohesion, all this other stuff. It's just the best thing ever. We can't possibly cut it, et cetera, et cetera.
1: Yeah.
3: And in the interview, he admitted that infrastructure and housing haven't kept pace with population growth, which has led to shortages and obviously. But just like Andrew Lee, he claimed that immigration was part of it, was the solution, basically.
1: Yeah.
3: And his whole argument was that 25% of tradies are born overseas. Now, what he didn't mention was that 31.5% of migrants, of Australians are born overseas. So actually fewer migrants work in construction than their share of the population. So what that means is that they're adding more to demand than supply, right? Now, here's the kicker. A recent report from Build Skills Australia, which is a federal government body, warned that there aren't enough tradespeople to meet Labor's housing targets and cautioned that very few recent migrants actually work in construction or, you know, not nearly enough. And what they noted was that over the last 20 years, the residential construction sector in Australia has consistently employed between 4% and 5% of the working age population, but only 3.2% of migrants working that who've arrived in the last decade are employed in residential construction.
1: There you go.
3: And analysis from the Grattan Institute, it was even worse. They found that with migrants who arrived in the last 5 years, they only accounted for 2.8% of the construction workforce, but accounted for 4.4% of all workers in Australia. So this is proof positive that the government's mass migration policy is adding more to housing and infrastructure demand than supply, and they are effectively driving shortages. Like, it's just it's a numbers game, Luke. You import more people, then you've got homes and infrastructure for, and very few of those people that you import actually work in those areas. You're going to have more shortages. It's just logic.
1: Yeah.
3: So, you know, it's another case, Luke, that politicians like Tony Burke of why Australians don't trust politicians. And then also why they're moving to One Nation, and because we're all just sick of being lied to constantly. And unfortunately, Labor does this on immigration all the time.
1: Yeah, and the gaslighting as well, and then the denials, and then the finger pointing. Oh, how dare you say that? Blah blah blah. We're sick of it, and it should be no surprise. I mean, they've been able to, you know, kind of do well by this modus operandi for many years, but people are waking up. They've had a gutful because their actual lived experience tells them that whenever a politician in government from the major parties talks, you're probably being lied to. It's sad that we're at this place, but it's exactly where we are, isn't it?
3: Yeah, absolutely. And it's just a classic case of governments creating a problem through their policy, but then claiming that the solution to the problem is to do more of the thing that's created the problem.
1: Yeah.
3: Which is just excessive. You know, numbers of migrants crush loading housing infrastructure when very few of the people that you import actually work in those areas. It's absolutely crazy.
1: Yeah. Great stuff, my friend. Have a great weekend. I'll talk to you in a week's time.
3: Yeah, thanks, Luke.
1: Leith Van Onselen.
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4: No lies coming from me, because at Rosehill we've got a nasty accident involving a car and motorcycle on Victoria Road and Gordon Street. It's affecting northbound traffic out of the city. Two lanes are closed there. 2 and 3 delays back to Robert Street. If you can avoid, please do so for the short term. At Piermont, 2 car smash now on Fig Street and Harris Street. That's affecting eastbound traffic towards the city. The road is closed to eastbound traffic. At a Moore Park, that car is still broken down on Cleveland Street near Allison Road. He's in lane 1 facing northbound towards Moore Park. I'm Dennis Lynn, 2GB.
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1: Now it's 29 past 11 o'clock. There's a new Dolly Parton tune I'll play for in a sec, which goes back to another Dolly Parton hit from decades back. But I'm told by police in New South Wales that at 6:30 p.m. yesterday, officers saw an SUV, which had been reported stolen, travelling southbound on the Princes Highway, Flinders. They attempted to stop the vehicle. A pursuit was initiated when it didn't stop. It continued on the Princes Highway through streets of Kiama Downs, Bombo, Minamurra, and Jamboree. And that's where road spikes were deployed successfully, and three occupants were arrested. You sitting down? Just checking. 13-year-old alleged driver, 13, taken to Wollongong Hospital to be checked as a precaution before being taken to Lake Illawarra Police Station. The 13-year-old girl has been charged with 5 offences. Take and drive conveyance without consent of owner, never licensed, drive on road, police pursuit, not stop, hinder or resist police, and Old Faithful, breach of bail. A 15-year-old girl has been charged with be carried in a conveyance taken without consent and breach of bail, while a 14-year-old girl has been charged with carried in conveyance without consent of owner. They'll all appear, they were refused bail, before a children's court today. The SUV was reported stolen, I'm told, on Thursday from Wollongong. 131-873. G'day, Walter.
20: Hey, Luke, how you doing?
1: Good, mate. How are you?
20: Good, thank you.
1: Excellent.
20: I suppose I just wanted to highlight that obviously buses are running on natural gas.
1: Yeah.
20: So it would seem kind of the logical extension to run trucks on natural gas, right?
1: Yeah, well, I don't know the engineering side of that. Is that a possibility with a bigger engine? I guess it must be.
20: Yeah, I mean, buses seem to have similar engines, yeah, at least from my perspective, right?
1: Yeah.
20: You know, and then we have that nice natural gas reserve coming up that would seem to guarantee supply for the guys too.
1: So, that's a very interesting point, Walter. If we've got more of it and as a result it's cheaper, it should be because it's, you know, you get a moderate oversupply in Australia. That's what the government policy is meant to do. That's worthwhile looking at. Thank you, mate, very much indeed. Have a great weekend. Thank you for listening. Now, closing out last week, upon, well, opening my email yesterday, before I went to Betty Byers, I noticed an email there from one of the music production companies. In a striking reimagining, the email reads, country artist Bells has unveiled a new single, The Son of Jolene, featuring Dolly Parton, a sequel to one of country music's most iconic songs. Inspired by the timeless narrative that captivated generations, The Son of Jolene is a clever character-driven continuation of the classic story, imagining a chance encounter years later with Jolene's son. And Dolly Parton got involved. So if you remember the original, this is the sequel, Son of Jolene, Bells and Dolly Parton. Have a listen to this.

0: Christine was in a restaurant in Cherrybrook on Saturday night when someone else paid for her meal.
1: The baby was in the pram between the two tables.
0: You don't remember the baby's name, do you?
1: It was Ivana.
0: So we're looking for someone with a baby called Ivana. Leanne, you think you know them?
1: My clients, Melissa and Anthony Rift.
0: Anthony, why did you buy Christine's dinner?
2: Our daughter took a liking to them. They were very, very nice people.
0: What do you make of that, Christine?
1: Thank you so much. 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

0: sailing ship on the desk and flower print bedspread still in place. You can check that out at Domain as well. All right, we'll take a break, 12 to 12.
1: Traffic. Got something you want to say? You're in the right place. 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
2: Now at Roselle, we've still got major dramas there with an accident involving a car and motorcycle on Victoria Road and Gordon Street. It's still affecting northbound traffic out of the city. Two lanes are closed there, lanes 2 and 3. Delays back to Robert Street trying to get through there. At Piermont, two car smash on Fig Street and Harris Street. The road is closed to eastbound traffic towards the city. Moore Park, a car still broken down and stuck on Cleveland Street near Allison Road. He's in lane 1 facing northbound towards Moore Park and the city. If you're heading that way, please take care going around him. I'm Dennis Lee on 2GB.
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0: Now, we've got an update on the fuel situation here in little old Australia. Chris Bowen's been on his feet for his regular Saturday morning performance. He says we have 35 days of diesel. That's up 2 days from last week. Yay! Go get him, Chris. 42 days of petrol. Oh, hang on. That's down a day from last week. Boo, Chris. 29 days of jet fuel. That's up a day from last week. I refuse to cheer that man. So that's Chris Bowen on his feet earlier in the day. Lots of emails today. Thank you for them. 2gb.com, 4bc.com.au. Click on the feedback icon. Edward said, Luke, you just described my house pink. Well, that's all right, Edward. That's okay, mate. It's your place. You're the one that's got to be happy with it. Carol, happy birthday, Luke. As long as you keep your sense of humour, I'll keep listening.

0: Yeah, that's a new Keith Urban tune with the great Doobie Brother Michael McDonald called We Go Back. Hey, it's my birthday. I can play two songs. Don't do it all the time. Give us a break. All right, news comes up in 3.5 from now.
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0: Now, the quiz today is Spinal Ease Pillow up for grabs, spinaleze.com.au. Question three, which much-loved TV figure and environmentalist turned 100 yesterday? That's the third question. Don't call now. We'll do it after the news sometime in our final hour. The other questions were, which electorate is having a by-election today? And the other question was, a very important day for mothers, women tomorrow. What day is it tomorrow? Now you got the three. Don't ring now. It's not right. Don't ring now. 131-873. News comes up next.
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10: It's midday. Good afternoon. I'm Sarah Wiedersehen. One Nation is expected to win today's Farah by-election, ending 25 years of Liberal representation. Michael Packey is covering the crucial by-election.
11: The democracy sausages are sizzling here at the Lavington Public School, where Liberal candidate Reza Petowski has cast her vote. She's hoping, against hope, she'll be able to hold the New South Wales seat for the Liberals and represent the regional electorate in Canberra after former member Susan Lee quit politics after being dumped as Liberal leader. Ms. Petowski has been joined on the hustings by the party's new head honcho, Angus Taylor, who admits it's a tough battle.
12: We're going to keep fighting right through to 6 o'clock tonight.
11: One Nation candidate David Farley is posing as the main threat. He believes voters are ready for change.
13: In the words of Jimmy Swaggart, the crops mature and the harvesters are moving in.
11: But what can't be discounted is the independent Michelle Millthorpe, who's also very popular and may just pull an upset win. Michael Packey, Albury.
10: The Energy Minister says Australia's fuel security remains stable despite a small drop in petrol reserves over the past week. National petrol stocks currently sit at 42 days, while diesel and jet fuel supplies have both seen increases to 35 and 29 days, respectively. US President Donald Trump is warning Iran of violent consequences if it fails to accept a new peace agreement to end the war and reopen the Strait of Hormuz. US forces have carried out strikes on two Iranian-flagged tankers after they tried to evade an American blockade. Secretary of State Marco Rubio says they're expecting a response from Tehran on a proposed deal today.
14: The hope is it's something that it can put us into a serious process of negotiation. Obviously, we've seen the reporting overnight that Iran has established or trying to establish some agency that's going to control traffic in the straits. That would be very problematic. That would actually be unacceptable.
10: Residents in Sydney's southwest are being urged to come forward with dash cam footage after an overnight pursuit and shooting. A male driver in a bright orange shirt abandoned his vehicle and fired several shots into the air after crashing during a police chase. No injuries have been reported, but the suspect remains on the run. A parliamentary committee has recommended the Queensland government water down its proposed e-bike reforms. The changes would allow under-16s to continue to ride in designated areas. Also making news, people in the Sutherland Shire are being asked to check the New South Wales Health website after another confirmed case of measles. In finance, one Australian dollar is buying around 72 US cents.
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10: The Eels are relishing in the glory of a breakthrough victory over the Cowboys on enemy turf. It was skipper Mitch Moses who got the job done in Golden Point before an additional penalty made the score 33-30 at the siren. Parramatta coach Jason Ryle says it's a performance best described by two words.
16: Relief and pride. Just how hard they fought and how we never gave up. And we've been trying to do that the last couple of weeks.
10: In last night's other clash, the Roosters made it six wins in a row, defeating the Titans 28-12 in Gosford. The Chiefs have shot to equal first on points in the Super Rugby after last night's 10-point win over the Reds. It's 12:04. That's the very latest news and sport.
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18: Now, Mary Lynn's, we've got a smash on the M4 near Pitt Street. That's affecting eastbound traffic towards the city. Lane 4 is closed there. Also in the same area, another smash involving heaps of vehicles. It's affecting eastbound traffic towards the city as well. They're in the breakdown lane. At Roselle, we've still got issues after an accident involving a car and motorcycle on Victoria Road and Gordon Street. It's still affecting northbound traffic out of the city. Two lanes are closed there, lanes 2 and 3, and a Piermont. Two car smash on Fig Street and Harris Street. The road is closed to eastbound traffic. I'm Dennis Lee on 2GB.
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10: Mostly sunny today, southerly winds up to 20 kilometres an hour, heading to a top of 22 degrees in the city, the same in our west. Looking further ahead, partly cloudy conditions forecast tomorrow with a high of 23 degrees, showers all of next week. Right now in the city, it's 20 degrees. It's 20 in Bankstown, 19 in Campbelltown, 20 at Gosford, 19 in Lucas Heights and 19 in Penrith. I'm Sarah Wiedersehen. There'll be more news at 1 o'clock on your news leader, Sydney's 2GB.

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4: 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Do your best. Before we find ourselves a winner, the Continuous Call team about to jump into action on this Saturday afternoon. Mark Levy. How are you, mate?
5: Luke, good afternoon to you, well, mate. Blue skies and sunshine out here at the moment. Sensational day. Look, I'm going to do something very, very special here, and this is reserved for people that we absolutely adore.
4: Mm-hmm.
5: Daryl MG Piggy, 1, 2, 3. Happy.

0: 8-7.
1: Well, you'll have mine now.
2: I've got one now. Beautiful.
0: Chelsea Griffin, who works with me on the morning show, has just been in touch, and it echoes what a lot of people are saying on the text line, things that annoy them. When a new toilet roll is put on the holder, but the old centre is left on the top of the toilet, sometimes they accumulate there, or other toilet users crush one centre and put it inside another. That's probably a common occurrence.
3: Yeah.
0: So if you put a new toilet roll on the holder, the little cardboard thing in the middle, they'll just put that on the top of the system.
3: I'll tell you what I really hate.
2: Hard to go outside and put it in the bin when you're doing a half pipe poop.
3: Well, yeah. Two of my daughters use my razor, the same razor I use to shave my head. And,
1: oh, no.
2: What? That's despicable.
3: No. And I go in after they've had a shave of their legs or anything, and there's no blade left. It's blunt.
1: Gone.
3: It's blunt. I said, there's 10 under there. Well, you know, the girls show themselves a couple of times a week, don't they? Not so much.
2: Daryl!
3: You're on camera.
2: You're on camera.
1: Wow. He's the second one to get done by today.
2: Well, you brought it up.
3: Well, you acted.
2: Well, yeah, but that's what they shave.
0: Hey, cut it out.
3: It's their legs.
1: Yeah.
3: When you go to the gym, you want your legs shaved all the time, so, you know.
0: Oh, do you?
2: Who does?
3: I think so. Girls do. Girls don't have hairy legs in the gym.
2: I don't go to the gym.
0: I just don't think they want hairy legs in general, do they, MMG?
3: Well, you know,
0: 2026.
3: A lot of them cover them up in winter because it's cold, so they wear tight.
2: If they start shaving them, they will get hairier because that promotes hair
3: growth. Well, I thought that as a kid. That was one of the urban myths, that if you shave your face, more hair will grow.
0: I just want to squeeze in. I've got a few calls here. Ivana at Queen's Park, line 3, just on sandwiches for a second. Ivana, good afternoon.
4: Hi, how you going?
3: Hi, Ivana.
4: Hi.
2: Your last name's not Trump, is it?
4: Oh, no. I do get called Trumpy from some friends, but yes. Who doesn't like prosciutto, boys? Who? I like an egg and lettuce sandwich, but come on.
2: Do you love prosciutto?
1: There's no prosciutto on these.
3: I love prosciutto.
1: Yeah, they're not on these ones.
0: No, not prosciutto.
1: What
0: was it?
1: Well, that's exactly right. You don't even know what it was.
2: Who loves prosciutto?
3: I do.
1: I love prosciutto.
0: No, give me ham any day.
3: Oh, no.
1: Nah, I love both.
0: Oh, you've become wanky.
3: Prosciutto pizza.
2: You're a prosciutto grub.
3: I like prosciutto and everything.
1: There was mushrooms on the...
0: MG, you're a boy from Mount Druitt.
3: Yes, I know, but I've got refined taste as well.
0: Mate, just what's wrong with it?
2: Do you like cheese with the holes in it now? Like what? Mickey Mouse used to run through?
3: Yeah, cheese.
2: Yeah, cheese with holes in it.
3: No, I like sliced cheese.
2: Well, plastic cheese.
0: Oh, yeah,
2: me too.
3: They're the best ones to grill.
2: Boys from
1: we bought some hamburger cheese the other day. It was outstanding.
0: Oh, the yellow one?
1: Yeah, the yellow one.
2: With the real orange.
1: Dark orangey one.
2: They're beautiful.
0: Yes. They're nice.
2: Mate, I love plastic cheese.
3: Yeah, so.
0: I've got to hit another break, boys. Back with more in a sec.
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0: celebrating 40 years thanks to McDonald's, Harvey Norman, Lowe's, Honda, Jack Daniels, Ram Trucks, Power Bay, Sonali and Brighton's Lawyers.
1: 131873 is the number. Brendan says you have to try Dubbo Prosciutto, which is a roll of Devon and tomato sauce. Now, that's a meal.
2: I love Devon and sauce.
3: Yeah. That's all we had growing up.
2: Yeah.
3: There was a thing called chicken loaf. It was called
2: chicken loaf. I remember chicken loaf.
4: All right, mate.
3: Most of my $5 of that lasted me for a week.
4: And look at you now eating prosciutto.
1: Let's go to Michael at Tamworth. Line one wants to talk about his grandmother. Hello, Michael.
5: G'day, guys. Look, Daryl nailed it when he said about fuddy duddies. My mum always used to hassle me to take, if I got a new girlfriend, take out to your grandma, so your grandma can meet her. And I'd go out there and she'd lay down the law. When they'd walk to the toilet, she'd say, you got to walk on the left-hand side going down, the left-hand side coming back so you don't wear a path in the carpet.
3: Yeah, take the break. This is the red.
4: Are you married now? Did your grandma help with your marriage, like getting the right person?
5: No, divorced. Yeah.
3: So you didn't listen to grandma.
1: Thanks, Michael. Appreciate the call. Boys, didn't Mark Prosciutto play for the Adelaide Crows?
4: He's on Channel 7 too, isn't he?
3: He did
4: the sport on Channel 7.
1: Big fan of his work, Mark Prosciutto. Well done. Boys, someone just told me to check out a horse named Flying Destiny racing this afternoon on the Gold Coast. Is that the horse that Piggy has something to do with? Yes?
2: Yes. Big afternoon.
1: Going to win?
2: Well, let's hope so.
4: How much has it won in prize money? It's been
2: $440,000-something, I think, at the moment. So big day today.
1: He was blown up last night, Daryl. He got a $1,500 bill from the trainer. Mm. Actually, can we talk about the bill later? I think we need to discuss what you're getting charged for your horse.
2: Yeah.
1: All right,
2: we'll do that after
1: the news. All right, continuous call team, because this horse is feeding him living a holiday.
2: Yeah, that's right. I forgot what you were talking about then. Yeah,
1: we'll talk about that a little bit later on. Michael Freeman, we're coming for you. We're going to launch an investigation.
2: No.
1: Yes, we are.
2: Not if he wins the Sarvo.
1: Okay, then he's back on the good books. Continuous call team.
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0: 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Thanks to McDonald's, Harvey Norman, Lowe's, Drug Alert, Arrow Transport, Milwaukee Tools, Tui's New and Aria Homes.
1: continues with the game getting underway for an hour. We do that for Drug Alert. Dragons up against the Knights. Steve, the Dragons have lost Moses Suli and Daniel Atkinson. So a couple of late changes, well, changes for the St. George Illawarra Dragons. We'll update the scores on that one as we take you around the grounds. And then the two games we call for you at 5:30, South Sydney and Cronulla. The other game tonight, of course, Manly taking on the Brisbane Broncos. We've got a break for some news. We'll come back with the next hour of the continuous call team.
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10: Good afternoon, I'm Sarah Wiedersane. The Energy Minister, Chris Bowen, says he's confident adequate fuel supplies are on their way following a slight dip in Australia's petrol stocks. There are 42 days worth of petrol in reserve, which is one day less than last week. Australia has 35 days worth of diesel. Mr. Bowen says they've secured 4.5 litres of fuel to be delivered over the next 4 weeks.
11: That's 500 million litres more than my report last week. Again, that's a good thing. It shows that fuel is continuing to arrive in Australia as expected.
10: Iran's foreign minister has accused the US of choosing reckless military adventure over a diplomatic solution to the Middle East war. There have been further clashes between Iranian and US forces in the Strait of Hormuz, with both sides blaming each other for the exchange of fire. The US says it's still waiting on Tehran's response to its latest peace proposal. One Nation leader Pauline Hanson is campaigning in the smaller parts of the regional seat of Farrer as voters head to the polls for today's federal by-election. Senator Hanson's candidate, David Farley, is expected to win and represent the New South Wales seat in Canberra. The by-election was called after former member Susan Lee quit politics after she was dumped as Liberal leader. British Prime Minister Sir Keir Starmer says he won't be stepping down despite landslide losses in local elections across the UK. Nigel Farage's hard right Reform UK party has emerged the big winner, claiming more than 1,400 English seats. Starmer says he takes full responsibility for the results.
12: We must reflect and we must respond. I think the vast majority of people do understand that we face huge challenges as a country. We've had a series of economic shocks in recent years, and there's a very difficult international situation that we face.
10: Two new suspected cases of hantavirus have been reported in Spain and a remote South Atlantic island as authorities race to contact potentially infected passengers from a luxury cruise ship. A 32-year-old Spanish woman had been sitting on a plane behind a Dutch woman who later died from the virus. Today marks 20 years since the rescue of miners Brant Webb and Todd Russell from the Beaconsfield mine in Tasmania. The duo were trapped almost a kilometre beneath the surface for 2 weeks after a minor earthquake collapsed the coal mine. Former opposition leader Bill Shorten was National Secretary of the Australian Workers' Union at the time and a key figure during the rescue operation. Mr. Shorten says the legacy of the disaster is the enduring spirit of those involved.
13: I got to see a family who never gave, families who never gave up, their fellow workmates who never gave up, and of course Todd and Brad.
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10: Roosters forward Victor Radley could miss two games if he challenges a careless high tackle charge after his side's 28-12 win against the Gold Coast. The charge carries a one-game ban if Radley takes an early guilty plea, which would mean he remains eligible for Origin selection. Rabbitohs coach Wayne Bennett has scoffed at suggestions he's taken a gamble by promoting rookie halfback Ashton Ward into first grade. Ward is one of the lightest players in the competition, weighing just 77 kilos. In the AFL, North Melbourne is leading the Swans at Marvel Stadium 38-31, and it was a tough Super Rugby clash for the Blues in Christchurch, falling to the Crusaders 36-20. That's the latest news and sport.
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10: Mostly sunny today, southerly winds up to 20 kilometres an hour. Looking further ahead, partly cloudy tomorrow, a high of 23 degrees. A shower or two Monday and 23, showers and 23 Tuesday. Right now in the city, it's 22 degrees. It's 22 at Bankstown, 21 at Campbelltown, 20 at Lucas Heights, 19 in Terry Hills. I'm Sarah Wiedersane. There'll be more news at 3 o'clock on your news leader, Sydney's 2GB.
19: When a phone stopped ringing.

0: And there's a lot of good major sports over there. We're probably the only major, non-major sport that wasn't major sport that wasn't played over there. So we've just got to build some respect to that community. And the way we do that is we just say, we just get competitive and we go out there and we tell our story all the time.
1: Yeah, 100%. Well, Mal, you've been good enough to join us today. So, like you say, you'll be judged on results, and there's plenty of support for the Bears, and there will be plenty of support in Perth. So we're looking forward to seeing the brand-new team enter the competition in 2027. Thanks for giving up some time, Mal. We'll talk to you soon.
0: Thanks, guys. Thank you. Appreciate it.
1: That's Mal Meninga, the head coach of the Perth Bears. Just on that injury report and judiciary from last night, a few people said, Mark, you didn't mention the match review. Three charges. Well, I think someone said, oh, they'll get Victor Radley this week. Well, they have, given they didn't get him last week. Careless high tackle, facing a week on the sidelines for the shot on AJ Brimson. Mo Fotowaker, he'll pay a fine for dangerous contact. And Scott Drinkwater will do the same. He got fined for that thing on Mitchell Moses at the end, okay? Brighton's lawyers bring you the match review. With over 50 years of experience, they are the lawyers you need on your side. 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
1: 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Click onto the feedback icon. Just recapping that team news for the game getting underway shortly in Wollongong. Moses Suli out with a back injury, so Tyrell Sloan to the centres. Christian Tuipulotu joins the bench. Daniel Atkinson's out with a hand injury, so Lycan King-Tongia starts at 5'8". Josh Kerr, he goes to the back row. Ryan Couchman to the bench. And for the Knights, Cody Hopwood joins the bench. Harrison Graham drops out of the side. It gets underway in about 8 minutes. Just quickly, boys, who are you tipping? Dragons for Piggy, Knights.
11: Yeah, I tip the Knights, but I don't trust them.
1: All right, we'll update the scores on that as we take you around the grounds. Kick-off in that game coming up at 3 o'clock.
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5: Continuous Call. What are you talking about? 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
6: I've got an issue. 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
7: Where from?
6: Well, from home. But this is a Resorts World Las Vegas one. I don't know how I got that because you guys always stay at Resorts World, don't you?
5: You know why? Because we're in that boardroom.
6: Well, mate, I'm going to make a statement. In my opinion, I don't think American biros are up to the standard of Australian biros.
5: Why do you say that?
6: Well, because, you know, the little bit that where you hook it on your pocket or whatever?
7: Yeah.
6: It's broken off.
7: Already?
6: I think they use poor quality plastics in America. Now, I've got no evidence.
7: No.
6: It's just a statement of how I feel. It could be a fact. I'm not sure. Piggy, what would you say? Could I just bring you in while you're texting? What do you think
8: just
6: about the quality?
8: Checking the price on the horse.
6: What are you thinking about the quality of biros in America compared to
8: Australia? I think they would be a lot more flimsy.
6: Do you agree?
8: I do think.
6: What do you think, MG?
7: Yeah, I got one from the Luxor. I say the Luxor.
8: Especially at casinos because they're doing them in bulk.
7: That's right.
8: Everywhere.
7: Like here, we've still got a room.
5: Given that Resorts World looks after us again, I'm going to wrap Resorts World out of the world because I love Resorts World.
8: I don't even
5: including the beautiful. Beautiful suite that they put me in when I was over there.
6: Were you in a suite?
5: Yeah, it was beautiful, Daryl.
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5: nice. I need to get to a break, but there's another update coming through. Tom Dearden surgery next week, out for 6 to 8 weeks.
7: No, Origin, done.
5: Big drama. 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
4: The Continuous Call team celebrating 40 years thanks to McDonald's, Harvey Norman, Lowe's, Honda, Jack Daniels, Ram Trucks, Power Bay, Sonali and Brighton's Lawyers.
5: So we've got a game getting underway very shortly. We'll update the scores on that one as we take you around the grounds. We'll also delve into this news breaking. Tom Dearden out for 6 to 8 weeks with a syndesmosis injury he suffered in last night's game against Parramatta. We'll get the boys' thoughts on that and the Origin teams after the news.
4: For mums who love their home and garden, buy a Flower Power gift card. GB News.
17: Good afternoon, I'm Sarah Wiedersehen. Voters in the New South Wales seat of Farrer have only a few hours left to cast their vote in a crucial by-election. One Nation candidate David Farley is expected to snatch the federal seat, which has been held by the Liberals for 25 years. The other key candidate is independent Michelle Millthorpe. Speaking just after casting his vote, Mr. Farley says voters are sick of the major parties.
18: I've got three clear jobs to do. I've got to win today. I've got to make sure that we're ready for the next election, and I want to help Pauline Hanson and its team build a powerful political party for Australia.
17: The latest snapshot of Australia's fuel stockpile shows a mixed result for the nation's reserves. Petrol stocks have dipped slightly to 42 days in reserve, while diesel and jet fuel supplies have both seen increases over the past week. Energy Minister Chris Bowen insists the arrival of new shipments ensures the country's fuel position remains secure amid what remains a volatile situation. There have been further clashes between Iranian and US forces in the Strait of Hormuz, with both sides blaming each other for the exchange of fire. US President Donald Trump has announced a 3-day ceasefire between Russia and Ukraine to coincide with this weekend's Victory Day celebrations. The deal includes a total suspension of military activity and a prisoner swap. Neither Moscow nor Kyiv have officially confirmed the agreement. New South Wales police have labelled the actions of a man who allegedly discharged a firearm into the air after a pursuit as totally stupid. Highway patrol officers gave chase through South Wentworthville last night after they say the driver disobeyed a no-right turn sign. The alleged offender then escaped on foot in Guildford after firing 5 shots into the air in front of police. Chief Inspector Ricky Agis says the community should be concerned about the events.
19: It is stupid behaviour and putting people at risk, and the community should be fearful of this and come forward and provide information if they have information to Crime Stoppers.
17: Another case of measles has been identified in Sydney, this time in the Sutherland Shire. The patient is the 47th to be identified since the start of the year and recently returned from Southeast Asia where there is an active outbreak. South Sydney Local Health District Dr. Anitha Kalataris says a list of exposure locations is available on the Health Department's website.
20: Particularly if it's been less than 6 days since the exposure at these locations, people should call their public health unit, as there may be time to give them preventative treatment.
17: And retailers are demanding further action to protect staff from escalating violence and abuse. A nationwide survey has found 71% of shoppers witnessed abuse directed at retail or fast food workers.
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17: Roosters utility Cody Ramsay has made his return to the NRL after being told he would never play again. Ramsay started for the first time in 4 years for the team's 28-12 win over the Titans. He's told the Continuous Call team he was overwhelmed with the support received during his recovery.
21: I wouldn't be where I am today without the massive support base from the club that I'm at and the club that I come from, and then my partner, my family. So it wasn't just me who got me here, it was, I think 95% of it were the people around me.
17: The Sharks could receive a magic round boost next weekend with coach Craig Fitzgibbon saying star winger Ronaldo Mulitalo is on track to make his return from a knee reconstruction. Cronulla takes on South later this afternoon after the Dragons night clash. And in the AFL, it's a tight match for Sydney.
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17: Mostly sunny this afternoon with southerly winds up to 20 kilometres an hour. Looking further ahead, partly cloudy tomorrow, a high of 23 degrees. A shower or two Monday and 23. Showers and 23 Tuesday. More showers Wednesday. Right now in the city, it's 22 degrees. It's 21 at Bankstown, 22 at Campbelltown, 20 at Gosford and 23 in Penrith. I'm Sarah Wiedersheim. There'll be more news at 4 o'clock on your news leader, Sydney's 2GB. We'll be right back.

0: to the club as well in a off-field capacity, which right. may be a community role out in the schools, those sorts of things. So they obviously get their NRL contract, NRLW contract, and then they may work.
1: They're becoming very visible out.
2: Yes,
1: about,
2: they're right? always out.
1: People
2: about,
1: know who they are now, yeah. which is such a good thing.
2: Well, development officers, and
0: all
2: stuff.
0: That development stuff, yeah, great. The schools, everything. We're like at the Dragons. We've got, you know, probably three or four of our girls that are NRLW girls that, you know, may work a couple of days a week or 3 days a week or whatever it is in our community department. They're out every day into the schools, into the community, making sure they're visible for the Dragons.
3: Boys, those poor suffering Saints supporters, I said many weeks ago, Saints will go winless this season. Thanks for the tip, lads. Quick 400 on the nose just before the jump from Chris at Denman. Dean Young has been the defensive coach all year. Now he's the head coach. Afternoon, boys. Trust me, if we run out of diesel and the supermarket can't restock, you won't give a rat's about what the use-by date is. Brad says, yeah, Shane Flanagan was the issue at the Dragons. Not. The Dragons need to go to the beach at half-time. And Tom says, Mark, they've just spoken with the stable rep, Lee Friedman, off the back of Flying Destiny's win. Geez, he looks like he's been living the good life. Maybe spending a bit of Mark Piggy Riddell's bills that he's been paying as the stable representative. Well, Tom, he's a legendary trainer, Lee Friedman.
2: And winners and grinners.
3: Trained some of the champions of the
1: You know what? Given the fact that Piggy's paying a fortune and blowing up about it, he's got over it very quickly. winning does make a difference in any sport.
0: I'll just pay that one now.
3: I think you've just send an email. More trips to the beach. More trips to the beach. We're off to a break. Back with more.
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3: Around the grounds, AFL full-time Swans have beaten North Melbourne 105-97 at Marvel Stadium. So the Swans continue to fly high at the top of the AFL ladder and halftime in, 32-0.
0: Yeah, geez, it got away from them. It was close there for
1: a while.
0: But I just
1: saw a bloke walking around with a banner, bring back Flanner.
2: It was actually Flanner with a half leather.
1: Yeah, it was him. He was wearing a wig. He was wearing a knight's jacket as well.
3: Wonder what that imbecile on social media is going to post after this one, given he's just blamed Shane and Kyle and everybody else. Yeah. He's a complete flog, that bloke. But anyway, 131873, the number. Mark and call team, you were talking about used-by dates. Here's one for you. Mm. Why do we have a used-by date on sour cream?
2: Why do we?
3: Hmm.
1: Because it does go mouldy if you do leave it long enough.
3: Does it?
1: Sour cream.
3: I love sour cream.
0: How good is it?
3: I love it.
1: What do you have it on? Potatoes?
3: A nacho.
0: I have it on a lot of things.
1: I love that. Nacho man.
3: I want to be a nacho man.
1: How good is nachos?
0: Beautiful.
1: Do you love it?
3: Mate,

0: I make the best nachos.
1: That's a big statement.
0: No, I'm telling you.
2: I like it as a meal. I can have it as a meal.
1: Oh, absolutely. Yeah.
0: I will say one thing, though.
1: What else would you have it as?
2: An entree. Like a little nibble.
3: Oh, okay. Yeah, that's true.
2: Well, you know, I can sit down and have a little
3: bit of that too.
2: I could have garlic bread and nachos for dinner.
0: Yeah. What about when you go some places and you order nachos and they come out and there's
2: a little
0: amount of sour cream, tiny little bit of guacamole. I'm like, come on.
2: Yeah, come on.
0: Come on.
2: You're better than that.
1: One of the secrets is cooking the corn chips just long enough. Because you know what? Nachos with crappy corn chips
2: true.
1: Aren't cooked long enough.
2: Yeah. Yeah, I agree. That's what you've been doing all afternoon.
3: What about how dirty you get when you put the chip in?
2: And it breaks.
1: No, it's just not crunchy.
2: It breaks. You got a little bit
3: later. You're dirty at it.
1: Filthy. Mate, it can't be that hard. If you're a Mexican place cooked, and I've got to say this, and I'm calling it now.
2: What?
1: Not a mad fan of Mexican food.
0: Oh,
2: no!
0: That's my favourite food.
2: At the moment,
0: it's my
2: favourite at the moment.
0: That's the best, Daryl. Mexican food's the best.
1: Like what part?
0: All of it.
1: Give me an example.
0: Tortilla, taco, burrito, nacho.
1: Stop talking like Harry when you're talking about it.
0: All of them. What? They're all beautiful.
1: Oh. Nachos I like.
0: And you put a heap of sour cream on the top and some guacamole. Heaven.
1: Would you prefer that to Italian? No,
3: I love my nachos.
2: I love my Italian.
0: You know what I had during the week? I couldn't be bothered cooking and I was starving. I got home late. I had to go to a function. Spaghetti marinara.
2: Beautiful.
0: You know, with seafood. Yeah, oh,
1: I'm
0: it was
1: not
0: so
1: a seafood
0: good.
1: Lover. Did you cook it yourself?
0: No, I ordered it from an Italian place. Beautiful.
2: Bit of parmesan over it.
1: Did you have?
2: Squeeze some lime.
1: Fettuccine or?
0: I had spaghetti.
1: I know I'm out there.
2: You are out there.
1: I much prefer fettuccine to spaghetti.
3: Me too.
2: So do I.
1: Much prefer.
2: I'm with you.
3: Yep.
1: What about you, Levy?
0: I don't mind either.
3: I reckon fettuccine is the number one pasta.
0: Oh, it's
1: fettuccine.
2: I like fettuccine.
0: I need to get to a break. Back with more right after
2: making
0: this.
2: Making me hungry.
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0: We've got MG's power rankings coming up after the news. Question two in the quiz. Last night, I became the most capped cowboy of all time, overtaking Jonathan Thurston. Who is that? He's another JT. It wasn't Jonathan Thurston. Who was it? Becoming the most capped cowboy of all time. Jot that down. One more question to come once you've got all three answers. 1-300-722-873, and you could win yourself the $150 Lowe's digital gift card. Break for some news. Back with the next hour.
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13: Good afternoon, I'm Sarah Wiedersheim. Opposition leader Angus Taylor admits the Farrer by-election is a tough fight for the Liberals. The regional New South Wales seat has been held by the party for the past 25 years. Tonight, it's likely to fall to One Nation or an independent candidate. But Mr Taylor is urging voters against a protest vote.
14: If you want to get rid of a bad Labor government, you need to vote Liberal, that this is the first step towards getting rid of a rotten Labor government that's overseen rising interest rates, rising inflation, that has overseen levels of immigration that this country can't support.
13: Fresh US and Iranian strikes have further tested the fragile ceasefire between the two countries. The US has struck two empty Iranian-flagged oil tankers in the Strait of Hormuz, while Iran has renewed strikes against the United Arab Emirates. US Secretary of State Marco Rubio says they're still expecting a response from Tehran on a proposed peace deal within the next 24 hours. The World Health Organization says the number of confirmed hantavirus cases linked to an outbreak on a cruise ship in the Atlantic has risen to 6. As Nine's Europe correspondent Josh Bavis reports, officials in the Spanish-controlled Canary Islands are preparing for the arrival of the stricken ship.
15: On board the MV Hondius are more than 140 people from 23 countries, including four Australians. The plan to get everyone home is evolving. The leaders of the Canary Islands initially protested the arrival of the ship, so now it won't be docking but rather anchoring off the coast. Those on board will be tested and monitored for symptoms before being taken to the airport and flown to Europe, including to a special medical centre in Madrid. Other nations like Australia have been invited to organise air transport for their citizens to be taken back home. The Department of Foreign Affairs and Trade has sent staff here to assist but hasn't explained how it's planning to help. Officials around the world are tracing the movements of dozens of people who disembarked the ship when it docked in St Helena before the outbreak was reported. Josh Bavis in Tenerife.
13: A new study has found genetics may determine if weight loss medications like Ozempic will be effective. The research by Adelaide University found the drugs didn't work in 1 in 10 patients because of their genes. Diabetes Australia executive Amber Willink has described the finding as groundbreaking.
16: Because it's showing us how genetics can influence how well these GLP-1 medicines work in lowering blood glucose and supporting weight management.
13: And King Charles has sent his warm wishes to broadcaster and environmentalist Sir David Attenborough, who's celebrating his 100th birthday. A special concert has been held at London's Royal Albert Hall to mark the milestone. In finance, one Australian dollar is buying around 72 US cents.
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13: Bad news for the Cowboys and Queensland, with Tom Dearden out for 6 to 8 weeks. Scans have confirmed an ankle injury for the North Queensland scrum half in his team's 33-30 loss to the Eels. The coach of the Perth Bears believes his team is on track ahead of their 2027 launch. While the PNG Chiefs have already signed key players, the Bears have faced criticism for not lining up some big names. Coach Mal Meninga has told the Continuous Call team he's happy with their progress.
17: We discussed our strategy a long time ago, you know, obviously 7 or 8 months ago, and I think we've done really well. I'm sticking to that strategy. We've got a plan around the future. It's a sustainable one.
13: At halftime, the Newcastle Knights are leading the Dragons 32-0 in their clash at Wind Stadium, and in the AFL, a win for the Sydney Swans. That's the latest news and sport.
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13: Mostly sunny this afternoon. Southerly winds up to 20 kilometres an hour. Looking further ahead, partly cloudy tomorrow, a high of 23 degrees. A shower or two Monday and 23. Showers and 23 Tuesday. More showers Wednesday. Right now in the city, it's 22 degrees. It's 21 at Bankstown, 22 in Campbelltown, 20 in Gosford and Lucas Heights, 23 in Penrith. I'm Sarah Widdersane. There'll be more news at 4 or 5 o'clock on your newsleader, Sydney's 2GB.

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1: Oh, great song. Welcome back. Next hour of the Continuous Call team from Accor Stadium, where we've got the South Sydney Rabbitohs taking on the Cronulla Sharks at 5.30. We'll catch up with the random Souths guy who happens to be their CEO, Blake Solly, in just a moment. Back around the grounds, though, let's get an update from the game from Wynn Stadium in Wollongong, where poor old Piggy's Dragons are struggling. Piglet?
2: Yep, 5 minutes into the second half, Levy.
3: Left a bit, there's, Piglet. The horse just won.
2: There's some life. Dragons have scored through Hamish Stewart, Newcastle 32. Dragons 4.
1: Thank you very much, Piggy. We'll check that all-important kick in just a moment. Last night, Parramatta beat the Cowboys 33 points to 30. The Roosters over the Titans 28 to 12. And Thursday night, the Dolphins beat the Bulldogs by 44 points to 12. And just to wrap for Grant Atkins, I ran into him earlier and he refereed that game. He said, how do you think I went? I said, I don't know. I didn't watch it. Rock solid, aren't we? And you know who else I want to give a rap to? I'm going to nominate this bloke as the nicest bloke I've ever met in rugby league. Matt Russell from Fox League. Great must bloke. Be calling the South game. He is just he's a ripper of a bloke. So, Matty, we salute you on the Continuous Call team. South Sydney Rabbitohs up against the Sharkies. Come on, you bunnies. Blake Solly, random South guy, chief executive, all-round good bloke. He's here in the box with us. Hello, Blake.
4: Hi, Mark. Thanks for having me on the show.
1: Can we address your acting before we get into this?
4: Shouldn't take too long, I would think.
1: What were you thinking as a CEO of, the pride of the league when they came to you and said, Blake, we want to incorporate you in a television commercial? What was your initial response?
4: Oh, budget director, great people, so I was interested. And then when they showed me the mullet and the goatee, being a kid from the Central Coast, it didn't look too out of order. So I was happy to do it, and they had a great vision for that ad.

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0: Manly at home. 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We'll see you Magic Round next week.
1: Friday, we're flying up.
0: Ooh, see you up there.
1: Bye, baby.
0: Thank you, MG. Back around the grounds, 44-10. Newcastle has thumped the Dragons, 44-10. 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
0: Just repeating that news we shared with you a little earlier today as the crowd continues to build here at Accor Stadium. Scans have confirmed North Queensland Cowboys co-captain Tom Dearden has suffered a syndesmosis injury and will be out for the next 6 to 8 weeks. He'll have surgery next week, so 6 to 8 week recovery period. So that rules him out of Origin 1 and probably Origin 2 given the length of time. So who comes into that Queensland team? That's something Billy Slater will be wrestling with. That other injury update from the Cowboys, Sonny Luke, he's also set to miss a month on the sidelines after scans revealed he sustained a high-grade MCL tear. So that's all, of course, thanks to our mates at Deepeat, the injury update. Now, Aria Homes, New South Wales, is stepping up to help you save when building a new home. 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We've got a break for some news. When we come back, it's the clash between the Bunnies and the Sharkies here at Accor Stadium.
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10: Good afternoon, I'm Sarah Wiedersheim. The Liberals could lose the seat of Farah after 25 years with One Nation on the verge of creating an upset. Michael Packey reports from Albury.
11: There's only an hour before voting closes in the Farah by-election. The huge New South Wales seat has been the centre of political attention over recent months, following the departure of local member Susan Lee after she was dumped as Liberal leader. Polls suggest the Libs won't be able to hold on, and the regional seat will likely fall to One Nation or an independent. Opposition leader Angus Taylor has spent the day campaigning in the electorate and admits the Liberals are the underdogs.
12: We're going to keep fighting right through to 6 o'clock tonight.
11: One Nation candidate David Farley believes there's a mood for change.
13: In the words of Jimmy Swaggart, the crops mature and the harvesters are moving in.
11: But a candidate no one is discounting is Michelle Millthorpe. There's a real possibility the independent could cause the real upset of the night. Michael Packey, Albury.
10: Tensions have escalated in the Middle East despite a standing ceasefire, with Iran accusing the US of targeting civilian areas and violating maritime agreements. Washington maintains its latest strikes on three Iranian flag tankers were retaliatory and necessary to enforce an active blockade in the Strait of Hormuz. President Donald Trump says he expects a response to a potential peace deal from Iranian leaders as early as tonight, but is not ruling out direct action.
14: If there's no ceasefire, you're not going to have to know. You're just going to have to look at one big glow coming out of Iran. And they'd better sign their agreement fast.
10: The New South Wales government will inject nearly $40 million into the state's firearms registry to help enforce tighter gun laws introduced after the Bondi terror attack. The package will fund 22 additional registry staff and major system upgrades. Police Minister Yasmin Kadli says the tighter restrictions will significantly reduce the number of weapons in the community.
15: Those changes will start immediately. The registry is ready for the uplift and ready to continue to make New South Wales safe.
10: Australia's National Science Agency will persist with planned job cuts despite receiving more than $380 million in extra funding from the federal government. The CSIRO says the cuts announced last November are well underway and necessary to support the long-term sustainability of the organisation. Retailers are demanding further action to protect staff from escalating violence and abuse. A nationwide survey has found 71% of shoppers witnessed abuse directed at retail or fast food workers. In finance, one Australian dollar is buying around 72 US cents.
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10: The boss of the Sydney Rabbitohs believe players do have obligations to speak to the media. Latrell Mitchell ended a self-imposed media ban earlier this month after a year and a half. Speaking on the Continuous Call team, South CEO Blake Solly said the ban came from a good place.
16: First and foremost, Latrell's responsibility to the game is to be the best player he can be. I think that's what puts people through the turnstiles or watching on TV. Obviously, he's got obligations to do media, and the fact that he's doing them now shows that. I've got to say, in Latrell defence, he never shirked one corporate responsibility.
10: The Rabbitohs will take on the Sharks at Acor Stadium later this hour. Newcastle Knights have smashed the Dragons 44-10 at Wynn Stadium, and the Women's Blues have arrived in Brisbane ahead of their second State of Origin clash. That's the latest news and sport.
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10: Clear tonight, winds southerly at 15 to 20 kilometres an hour, becoming light later this evening, dropping down to 12 degrees overnight. Mostly sunny tomorrow for Mother's Day, a high of 23 degrees. A shower or two Monday and 23. Showers and 23 Tuesday. More showers Wednesday. Right now, it's 18 degrees in the city, 18 in Bankstown, 18 also at Gosford, 17 in Lucas Heights. I'm Sarah Wiedersane. There'll be more news after the footy on your news leader, Sydney's 2GB.
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34: Oh, like the thief in the night. He went bang, grabbed the ball, went over, scores the try.
22: Daryl Broman.
34: 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That is an incredible try.
22: And Mark Riddell.
35: He just took it from dummy half, used all his momentum, all the power, all the strength, and gets the football down for the first try of the night.
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4: Yes, welcome back to the Continuous Call Team. If you just joined us, a big win for the Manly Sea Eagles at Four Pines Park at Brookvale, 32-4. The Brisbane Broncos absolutely walloped, and the Premiers, as J-Moz said, their injury toll is really starting to bite now. They've put up some pretty brave performances the last few weeks, but I think they were really, really exposed tonight and really missing some, as J-Moz said during the call, some experience there from Adam Reynolds, who just wasn't there to sort of calm things down and getting them back to basics. So a big win for the Manly Seagulls tonight in Jake Trbojevic's 250th game. Fantastic work for the Trbojevic family and all their fans there. It was a packed house at Four Pines Park, and just seeing images from the shed at the moment, it's Good spirits there in the dressing room at Four Pines Park. Great time to be a Manly fan. Thanks for your company tonight on the Continuous Call Team. Mike Pearsall here. The boys back on air from 1 p.m. tomorrow with all the action. Gavin Pitchford. Have a great night, everyone. Chat to you next time. See you then.
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5: Good evening, I'm Carolyn Katzenbarnes. One Nation has won the Farrer by-election, shifting the New South Wales seat out of coalition hands for the first time in 77 years. Businessman David Farley will now represent the electorate in federal parliament until the next election in 2028. Independent Michelle Millthorpe came second, relegating the Liberal and Nationals to third and fourth place. Claiming victory, Mr. Farley says there was a mood for change.
6: We want to get the cost of living down. Yeah. And our first target, we're going to start there, is on this damn net zero program. Yeah. It's going to be pulled down, wrapped down and kicked out. It's not what Australia wants and it's not what Australia needs.
5: Former Liberal member Susan Lee has released a statement congratulating Mr. Farley. She urged the party to accept the result with humility and warned the Libs to change or die. The Department of Foreign Affairs and Trade has launched an emergency repatriation effort to bring home four Australians and one permanent resident stranded aboard a cruise ship at the centre of a deadly hantavirus outbreak that's already claimed three lives. DFAT officials are on their way to Tenerife in Spain's Canary Islands ahead of the ship's arrival, which is carrying about 150 passengers and crew. Several others on board have also been reportedly affected. 55 ships are on their way to Australia with 4.5 billion litres of fuel to be delivered over the next 4 weeks. But the latest snapshot of Australia's fuel stockpile shows a mixed result for the nation's reserves. Petrol has dipped to 42 days, while diesel and jet fuel supplies have both seen increases over the past week. A volatile situation remains in the Middle East, with further clashes between Iranian and US forces in the Strait of Hormuz with strikes on tankers, both sides blaming each other for the exchange of fire. Opposition leader Angus Taylor claims the Albanese government is looking for a war around the kitchen table. Treasurer Jim Chalmers will hand down his fifth budget on Tuesday, where he's expected to rein in property tax breaks. The coalition has vowed not to support the proposed changes to capital gains tax and negative gearing. Mr. Taylor argues the government wants everyone to pay for its financial mismanagement.
7: I can't work out whether they're just incompetent or they're liars as well. Either way, what's clear is they're not doing what they said they were going to do. They're starting an intergenerational war. They want a war around the kitchen table.
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5: To the NRL, and in round 10, Manly Sea Eagles over Brisbane Broncos 32-4. The Rabbitohs have had a huge win over the Sharks 36-12. Campbell Graham celebrating his 150th match. Newcastle Knights over St George Illawarra 44-10. In the Super Rugby, the Brumbies over Western Force 32-15. Earlier wins for both the Highlanders and Hurricanes. Now in the AFL, late in the fourth quarter, Geelong is leading Collingwood at the MCG 109-62. It's a win for the Gold Coast Suns over St Kilda 89-60, and earlier wins for Sydney Swans and GWS Giants. A-League playoffs, a one-all draw between Sydney FC and Newcastle Jets, and a one-all draw between Auckland and Adelaide United. In the Women's League, Melbourne City through to the grand final after a 1-0 win over Melbourne Victory, 17-year-old midfielder Shelby McMahon scoring in the 34th minute.
8: McMahon, keen into Victory's defence. McMahon, well that's special! The rising star with a spectacular hit!
5: Sydney now plays the winner of the match for the season premiership. Latest news and sport.
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5: We're dropping down to 12 degrees overnight. It'll be clear with southerly winds at 15 to 20 kilometres an hour, becoming light later this evening. Before mostly sunny tomorrow, Sunday for Mother's Day, 23 degrees in the city and around 21 degrees in the west. Monday, a shower or two and a top of 23. Tuesday, showers and 23 degrees. Wednesday and Thursday, more showers and 21. And Friday, showers and 23 degrees.

0: 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Once you do that, you could be out there just like us, living the Aus Offroad lifestyle. We'll take a quick break here on the countdown. Back with more in just a second.
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0: Well, it's time now to spin one from my playlist. We were out at the big caravan show out there at Rose Hill in Sydney last weekend. Gee, there were some caravans there. And it made me think, geez, I haven't played this one for a while. Why not give it a run right now?
11: Highway number one goes on forever.

0: That was my mate Adam Harvey with the tune Highway 1, the song he wrote for all those caravanners that are travelling around Australia. Geez, I hope you're out there enjoying it. Please drive safely. But what a great song, Highway 1 by Adam Harvey. We'll be back with more great country music right after the break. Whoa!
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0: Done for.
1: And at number 15, that was Max McNown with the track Done For. We also played Medicine by Megan Moroney, which sits at 16 this week. And we also played Morgan Wallen a little bit earlier at number 17 with the track Don't We. The Country Music Countdown as we broadcast right around the country. Well, what about this? It's getting closer to our big weekend up there at Blue Lagoon. That's right. Blue Lagoon Beach Resort. It is a top place. And haven't we got a deal for you here? Why not come camping with us? Because we're going to be there. Blue Lagoon Beach Resort is on the shores of Shelley Beach on the New South Wales Central Coast. This place is unbelievable. Nestled in bushland with the beach right at your doorstep, you will switch off the moment you step out of the car. This is the only holiday park on the Central Coast with an absolute beachfront location. We love this place. You'll love it too. If you haven't been there, you're missing out. Blue Lagoon Beach Resort offers a huge range of accommodation, so you don't have to bring a van. You can grab a cabin. You can grab a studio cabin, a family cabin, a garden cabin, or one of those beachside cabins. How good are they? 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If you want to bring your van, camper, or you're just going to bring a tent or a swag, there are caravan sites, tent sites, and camper sites all there on the beach. You've got to love it. 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It's a great place. We love it. Now, here it is. We're going to be there from June 26th through to the 28th with our annual Ducks Winter Camp Out. 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We have the campfire Friday night, Saturday night, big campfire, combi keg with the big screen watching Friday night football, and then on Saturday, live entertainment, food trucks, Oz Off-Road pop-up store, all there on the beach. 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We'll come back with more in just a sec.
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0: Stone. And from 13 into 12 this week, that was Lane Pittman with 2 Feet and a Heartbeat. We also played Like God Intended by Jordan Davis at 13. And earlier, we played that hit by Shaboozy, Born to Die at 14. You are with The Duck. This is the Country Music Countdown right across Australia.
1: Anthony Albanese's been caught out in another lie. He was asked before the last election, can you rule out any changes to negative gearing and capital gains tax?
2: Yes. How hard is it for the 50th time?
1: Now we're being warned that those changes are coming. On the line, Liberal leader Angus Taylor.
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1: 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L-I-A-R. 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
7: And it's time now to run through this week's country albums for you. At number 20 this week, it's James Blundell with the album Patience Wins. Melinda Snyder's album Tender sits at 19. At 18, Rockhampton Hangover by Tom Busby. Gee, I love that one. Great title, isn't it? Sitting at number 17 this week, it's Catherine Britt with the album The Hardest Thing. At 16, it's Casey Chambers with that great album Backbone. At number 15 this week, Tom Curtin with the album Here's to You. Sitting at 14 this week, it's Slim Dusty with the album Gone Truckin'. Cowboy Simple by, of course, Cowboy Simple sits at 13 this week. At number 12, it's Max Jackson with the album Dangerous in Denim. And at 11, it's Gone Bush by, of course, Slim Dusty.
6: Number 11.

0: And at number 11, that was, of course, Luke Combs with Sleepless in a Hotel Room. Well, that's the first hour of the countdown come and gone. Next hour, we'll continue counting down. We'll run through the top 10 country albums for you, and I'll play another one from my playlist as well. In the meantime, though, we'll take a break, some news, and come back with that second hour shortly. You are with The Duck, and you are tuned in to the Country Music Countdown right across Australia.
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2: Good evening, I'm Carolee Katsimbanis. Independent Michelle Millthorpe claims the coalition is partly to blame for her loss in the Farrer by-election. Miss Millthorpe increased her vote in the regional New South Wales seat, but it wasn't enough to topple One Nation. She claims the coalition's decision to preference the minor party diluted her vote. Conceding defeat, Miss Millthorpe says Farrer can no longer be taken for granted.
3: We are no longer satisfied with being a safe seat. It gets very little attention or funding from the government of the day. We see the political class as totally disconnected from our everyday lives, and we are more than ready than ever to register our disconnect at the ballot box.
2: One Nation candidate David Farley is the new member and will represent the electorate in Canberra. Three of the four so-called ISIS brides who returned to Australia from a Syrian refugee camp remain behind bars. The two Melbourne women face charges of crimes against humanity and slavery. The woman who returned to Sydney has been refused bail to face court again in July. Criminal lawyer Sam Macedoni says bail applications for the two arrested in Melbourne will be heard on Monday.
4: I doubt very much that they'll be granted bail, given that their charges are a lot more serious than the charges the Sydney woman faced, and she didn't get bail. So I can't see why they would get bail in Melbourne.
2: Australian officials are on their way to try to bring home five Australians stranded aboard a cruise ship at the centre of a deadly hantavirus outbreak that's already killed three others. The Department of Foreign Affairs and Trade officials are on their way to Tenerife in Spain's Canary Islands ahead of the ship's arrival, which is carrying about 150 passengers and crew. Australia's diesel and jet fuel reserves have strengthened this week, despite a small drop in the nation's petrol stockpile. The latest update from the Energy Minister shows diesel supplies have risen to 35 days in reserve, with jet fuel climbing to a 29-day buffer. Chris Bowen says Australia now has its second highest amount of diesel in reserve since stockpiling began 3 years ago.
5: And that's a result of government and industry working so closely together to ensure that diesel supplies remain strong in this very difficult international environment.
2: 55 ships are on their way to Australia with 4.5 billion litres of fuel to be delivered over the next 4 weeks. Checking finance, one Australian dollar buying 72 US cents.
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2: AFL and wins for Gold Coast Suns, Sydney Swans and GWS Giants, and Shane McGuinness was at the MCG.
6: In front of 83,166 fans, the Cats put their top four credentials on show, defeating Collingwood 18-14-122 to 9-14-68. In the midfield, Nick Dacos' influence was curtailed by Ocean Mullen, while Bailey Smith was scintillating with 40 touches. Ollie Henry dominated up forward for the Cats with four goals, while Sean Manor kicked three, including a goal of the year contender. Collingwood with a lot of work to do ahead of a showdown with ladder leaders Sydney on Friday night. In last night's other match, the Gold Coast Suns made it 9 wins in a row in Darwin, defeating St Kilda by 29 points. Shane McInnes, Melbourne.
2: In the NRL, a win for the Sea Eagles over the Broncos, 32-4. Souths over the Sharks, 36-12. Campbell Graham celebrating his 150th match. And the Newcastle Knights over St George Illawarra, 44-10. The Super Rugby wins for the Highlanders, Hurricanes and Brumbies. In the A-League playoffs, a one-all draw between Sydney FC and Newcastle Jets. The same between Auckland and Adelaide United. In the Super Netball, a win for the New South Wales Swifts over Sunshine Coast Lightning, 70-56. And in the EPL, Liverpool and Chelsea won all. That's the latest news and sport.
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13: Final question. Who invented the game involving hoops and catches?
14: While doing the weekend quiz, Dean had a revelation.
15: I reckon it was our bank.
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2: We're dropping down to 12 degrees overnight. It'll be clear with southerly winds at 15 to 20 kilometres an hour, becoming light later this evening. Before mostly sunny tomorrow, Sunday for Mother's Day, 23 degrees in the city and around 21 degrees in the west. Monday, a shower or two and a top of 23. Tuesday, showers and 23 degrees. Wednesday and Thursday, more showers and 21. And Friday, showers and 23 degrees.

0: And jumping five spots into number nine this week, that was Chase Matthew and James Johnston with Smoke I've Known. We also played Rethink Some Things by Luke Combs at 10. The Country Music Countdown as we broadcast right around the country. 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
0: Well, it's time now to spin another track from my own playlist. 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I love him. Will Mosley with Make Me a Name.

0: Gee, I love that song. Geez, we turn it up out here. I hope you did as well. That was, of course, Make Me a Name by Will Mosley. The Country Music Countdown, right around the country we go on your weekend, Wallace. A quick break. Back with more.
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1: Number 8.

0: And jumping six spots this week from number 12 into number six, that was Rachel Fahan with Deep End. We also played Choosing Texas by Ella Langley at seven. And Oh Anna, we spun that one for you by Dasher at number eight. We'll take a quick break here on the countdown, come back with more great country music right after this.
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8: Number 5.

0: And at number three this week, that was, of course, the very unique sound of Lainey Wilson with the track Can't Sit Still. We also played Made for This by Casey Barnes at four. And earlier at number five, we spun Tucker Wetmore's hit Sunburn. The Country Music Countdown as we broadcast right around the country on your weekend wireless, your country music fix on the radio. 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
0: It's time now on the countdown to run through this week's top 10 albums for you, and it's Brad Cox at number 10 this week with that great album, Endemic Intelligence in Multiple Dimensions. Keith Urban with the album High sits at number 9 this week. At 8, it's Australia Made by the Wolf Brothers. Sitting at 7, it's Country Soul by Hayley Jensen. Lane Pittman with the album What Now sits at number 6. At 5, it's Gooseneck Party by Wade Foster. At number 4, it's Wiggle Up Giddy Up by the Wiggles. Sitting at number 3 this week, Through the Haze, great album by Becky Cole. Steel Town by Morgan Evans sits at number 2. And the number 1 album this week across Australia is by James Johnston. Great album called Where You'll Find Me. Number

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A huge thank you to our studio producer, Liam. A thank you to our network stations for your continued support of this show. But most importantly, thank you to you for listening.

0: We will be back with another edition of the Country Music Countdown next week. We will see you then.
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2: Good evening, I'm I'm Carolee Katsimbanas. The One Nation has won the Farrer by-election after a lot of counting that has gone on. The federal poll was called after the former local member Susan Lee quit politics following her dumping as Liberal leader. Michael Packey has been covering the by-election, which caused a stunning upset.
3: Pauline Hanson has received a rock star welcome as she made her way through a euphoric crowd of One Nation volunteers wearing orange T-shirts emblazoned with the party logo. Senator Hanson was flanked by David Farley, who has secured One Nation's first lower house seat in federal parliament, and joins Barnaby Joyce, who defected from the Nationals earlier this year.
4: And I looked up and I saw that we won the seat. I actually got a tear in my eye.
3: Mr Farley's dramatic win comes at the expense of the Coalition, who've lost the New South Wales seat for the first time in more than 70 years. The last quarter of a century, the regional electorate has been held by the Liberals. Opposition leader Angus Taylor admits the road ahead is difficult.
5: We're going to have to keep fighting.
3: Independent Michelle Millthorpe came second to One Nation, with the Liberals third and Nationals fourth. Michael Packey, Albury.
2: Tensions have escalated in the Middle East despite a standing ceasefire, Iran accusing the US of targeting civilian areas and violating maritime agreements. The US maintains its latest strikes on three Iranian flag tankers were necessary to enforce an active blockade in the Strait of Hormuz. President Donald Trump says he expects a response to a potential peace deal from Iranian leaders, but he's not ruling out direct action.
6: If there's no ceasefire, you're not going to have to know. You're just going to have to look at one big glow coming out of Iran, and they better sign their agreement fast.
2: Deputy Prime Minister Richard Marles has denied claims the government is assisting the so-called ISIS brides who returned to Australia. Three of the women who returned from a Syrian refugee camp have since been charged with crimes against humanity and terrorism offences. But claims have emerged. One of the women who returned to Melbourne and was not arrested may be eligible for government financial assistance.
7: I mean, you're speculating about it. I'm making it really clear that they've not received any taxpayer support.
8: Will
7: and they've not been repatriated. Well, they've not received any assistance from the government in terms of being repatriated back to Australia.
2: Australia's diesel and jet fuel reserves have strengthened this week despite a small drop in the nation's petrol stockpile. Chris Bowen says Australia now has its second highest amount of diesel in reserve since stockpiling efforts began in 2023.
9: And that's a result of government and industry working so closely together to ensure that diesel supplies remain strong in this very difficult international environment.
2: Checking finance, one Australian dollar buying 72 US cents.
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2: Collingwood went down to Geelong by 54 points and Sydney Swans coach Dean Cox paying tribute. The Pies due to meet the Swans on Friday night, with Pendlebury expected to be rested ahead of his record-breaking 433rd game against the Eagles at the MCG.
10: What Scott's done over his whole career has been exceptional. You know, for not only the Collingwood Football Club, but for the AFL in general, and to see him play the way he's playing at, you know, his age and the games that he has played, he's an absolute superstar of our game and should be honoured as well as he possibly can.
2: In the NRL, big wins for the Sea Eagles, the Rabbitohs and the Knights. And that is the latest news and sport.
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2: We're dropping down to 12 degrees overnight. It'll be clear with southerly winds at 15 to 20 kilometres an hour, becoming light later this evening. Before mostly sunny tomorrow, Sunday for Mother's Day, 23 degrees in the city and around 21 degrees in the west. Monday, a shower or two and a top of 23. Tuesday, showers and 23 degrees. Wednesday and Thursday, more showers and 21. And Friday, showers and 23 degrees.
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0: Very important that you don't eat before bed at night. A gap of at least 3 hours is important, but even longer, I've found, if you happen to be a real sufferer from gastric reflux, which is caused by the hiatus hernia, then you've got to get everything out of that stomach that's going to cause problems. And that then will reduce that pressure that you have and reduce the chance of that coming up into the esophagus. The other thing is to raise the head of your bed about the size of an old brick, which is three inches in the old measurements. Now, you can't do that with just pillows because that just puts your head up and you kind of sag in the middle. So if you lift the head of the bed up underneath, get someone to do that. Don't give yourself a hernia worse by trying to lift a heavy bed. And you'll find that will help as well. Also, sleeping on your left side versus the right side puts less pressure on the hernia and less chance of it squeezing up. But what you're doing is the right thing to do. A herb slippery elm can help because it's a sticky mucilage and that can line the esophagus.
1: Right.
0: And you can get those and take that as well.
1: Nice one. Okay, thank you, Sandy. And Russell, we'll take a break. We have news on the way and more calls for Russell Setright Health and Wellbeing after this.
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1: 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And Nicole and Justin on the phone. And some messages to get to as well. 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

0: There you go, Bohemian Rhapsody and Queen on Australia Overnight. 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
2: And that's why people are angry. 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
6: 133693 or my text line 0477 693 693. The Sunday morning edition, the Mother's Day edition of Australia Overnight. Great to have your company as we take your calls all morning, all night, all across the nation on that number, 133693. Now, iconic wildlife presenter David Attenborough has turned 100. They've had a unforgettable night at the Royal Albert Hall. The King Charles has sent a message and many other people. It was a beautiful night honouring the great broadcaster when it comes to wildlife TV and presenting. Now, I have another prize for you. The David Attenborough Sound Like David Attenborough competition on Australia Overnight. 133693. Simon will be the judge. We'll get a few calls on that number. And you need to sound like David Attenborough and copy this bit of audio. Okay, the best person who can do David's impersonation and sound like this will get the prize. Phone now, 133693. This is the audio.
7: It rears its head and emits the mighty mating call.
6: It rears its head and emits the mighty mating call. 133693. The prize is a Pestrol prize again, which is the premium electric fly swatter. Okay, so we'll give that to the best person who can do a David Attenborough impersonation. He turned 100, and you need to say, I'll just play it for you one more time. So we're going to use this, Simon. Sorry, mate. Here we go.
7: It rears its head and emits the mighty mating call.
6: Okay, 133693. Simon will judge the best caller. Give it a go and we'll give you a prize. Phone now, 133693. And also talking to a communications expert who's going to help you de-stress at 3 in the morning.
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8: Good morning, I'm Carolee Katzenbarnett. Independent Michelle Millthorpe claims the coalition is partly to blame for her loss in the Farrah by-election. Miss Millthorpe increased her vote in the regional New South Wales seat, but it was not enough to topple One Nation. She claims the coalition's decision to preference the minor party diluted her vote. Conceding defeat, Miss Millthorpe says Farrah can no longer be taken for granted.
9: We are no longer satisfied with being a safe seat. It gets very little attention or

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7: Heading towards news, and then we'll check in with Enda Brady, our UK reporter after news. We'll talk about the pressure mounting on Sir Keir Starmer, the PM in the UK, after the disastrous local election results. Also, a man's been arrested for allegedly threatening Andrew Windsor. All the details coming up very soon with our UK reporter. David Attenborough turns 100. We'll get some more details on that wonderful story and his special tribute Friday night UK time. What happened when the Pope rang his bank to change the details on his account? There you go. We'll find that one out. I wonder if he had the same problems we all do. And Ryanair boss calls for an end to the early morning airport drinking. All that and more with our UK reporter, Enda Brady, as we head to news. And also, Rod Smith is in Southern California. That's our US report. All that and your calls, 133-693, coming up after news.

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2: Hello, I'm Carolee Katsimbanas. One Nation has won the Farah by-election, shifting the New South Wales seat out of coalition hands for the first time in 77 years. Businessman David Farley will now represent the electorate in federal parliament until the next election in 2028. Independent Michelle Millthorpe came second, relegating the Liberal and Nationals to third and fourth place. Claiming victory, Mr. Farley says there was a mood for change.
3: We want to get the cost of living down. Yeah. And our first target, we're going to start there, is on this damn net zero program. Yeah. It's going to be pulled down, wrapped down and kicked out. It's not what Australia wants and it's not what Australia needs.
2: Former Liberal member Susan Lee has released a statement congratulating Mr. Farley. She urged the party to accept the result with humility and warned the Libs to change or die. The Department of Foreign Affairs and Trade has launched an emergency repatriation effort to bring home four Australians and one permanent resident stranded aboard a cruise ship at the centre of a deadly hantavirus.

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3: 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One's a Kogan 7.5

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3: Now, Pauline Hanson is vowing to come for more seats in the federal parliament after One Nation seized the regional New South Wales electorate of Farrer from the Liberals, removing it from the coalition hands for the first time in its 77-year history. And our political reporter Michael Packie is there in the electorate of Farrer, and we'll talk to him after news.

0: There you go. On this day, recorded Kung Fu Fighting. Paul's in Brisbane. Hi there, Paul.
1: Hi, Pat. Just watching the whole circus with the Libs and the Nats, Susan Lee and David Littleproud and all the infighting, is it any wonder that Pauline's scooped the pool? Because people are just sick and tired of watching this sort of stuff go on. Yeah. And when we think, so congratulations, Pauline, she's been consistent for many years, warning of many things, and she's been pretty right. But the Libs, both the Libs and Labor, have left us with a $1 trillion debt. We think that, and people are just sick of what they've been doing, the dud subs deals, both of them. You know, I think it cost us $780 million to get out of that French deal that the Libs did, and we didn't get a rowboat out of it.
0: Yeah.
1: And then the other one, $368 billion. For AUKUS, my gosh. So we've got the robo debt scandal from the Libs. We've got the NDI mess from Labor, which is terribly, terribly costly. Renewable energy with all the problems that are there. And the ALP gave us multiculturalism. So is it any wonder that people are fed up to the back teeth, Pat?
0: Well, it seems to be that way. And as I mentioned sort of earlier, there was the Adelaide election. One Nation had a surge towards them with that election, which was only about 3 weeks ago. There's the Victorian election coming up in November. So it seems to be that way, where there is people not happy with the major parties and rejecting the major parties and moving towards One Nation. I noticed Net Zero too. There was a big cheer when One Nation, winning in Farah on the stage, spoke about getting rid of this ambition for Net Zero. That was something that seemed to get a lot of support as well. All right. Good on you, Paul. Thank you. Some more calls after this.
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0: And Jim in West Footscray. Hey there, Jim.
14: Good morning, Pat. Good morning, Simon. Yeah, Pat, I'm not sure if you're aware or not. I don't call any of the stations as much as I used to. I wanted to call you last night, and because I've got nurses coming, I'm not that well. I'm on heavy medication that takes a big toll on me. And last night when I wanted to call you, I woke up, shake it off, and no regrets. I thought, oh, no.
0: Missed out.
14: Yeah. Anyway, what I wanted to ask you, because I remember you did it last year, you did Mother's Day songs. I don't know if you did it.
0: Oh, no, we didn't do Mother's Day songs. No, we didn't.
14: Yeah, you did it last year, if you remember. Okay, I don't even remember. It could have been Arthur's request to do it. Mm. But usually my brother Arthur, I think he usually asked Simon, for Mama Likes the Roses, even though I said to Simon, I wish everybody a happy Mother's Day that has their mothers with them, and also condolences to those who don't,
0: yes.
14: Because my mother, as I told Simon, was born on the 6th of December, but we lost her on the 6th of May, and at this time we go to the grave on the weekend, which is not a good time for my only sister and my three brothers. So what I'd like, if you could play Mama Likes the Roses on behalf of myself and Arthur. Usually I think Arthur asked Simon for that song. Elvis, one of her most favourite songs, Pat.
0: Okay. Oh, there it is. Oh, okay. Mama Liked the Roses. We'll play that as we close the show, maybe, Simon. That'll be our official closer this time round. So Elvis, Mama Liked the Roses is on the list. Jimmy, we'll do it just as we head
14: Thank
0: to 6 a.m.
14: Okay. Thank you, Pat.
0: Good man. David in Sydney. Hey, David.
15: Hello. Thank you very much for talking to me, Luke. I just wanted to talk about Pauline.
0: Oh, yes, Pauline Hanson.
15: Yes. One of the things that's said about Pauline, and a lot of the commentators say this, oh, she's very good on complaints, but she's no good on policy. The fact is, it's her policies which are also attractive. The cost of living, for example, she has a very definite program of getting rid of waste, getting rid of the duplications that you have between Canberra and the States. Second, she's got a policy on immigration, which is net zero. Mm. That is, you know, greater than the number going out plus need.
0: Yes.
15: And it's all set out.
0: Oh, okay.
15: She's got a strong policy on water, which was so attractive in that seat.
0: Yeah.
15: Because the candidate was an expert in water. He was an engineer in water.
0: Right.
15: And she's very keen on building dams. None of the parties will build dams ever since the Tasmanian dam was called off. Mm. They just virtually stopped building dams. And this is the driest continent in the world. We've got all the water we need, but it falls in the wrong place. She's strong on energy, falsely. Mm. She's the one who's game enough to do what Donald Trump does. She says that this theory of anthropogenic climate change, that is man-made climate change, CO2, is an invention. She says it's a racket.
0: Yes. Well, you're not alone, obviously, with these thoughts. Now, what was I thinking? The policy. You're right that the criticism often is that the One Nation is a party of protest and really just banging the drum and sort of pointing the finger and saying, you know, that's no good, you need to fix it, but we don't really have a plan. You're saying that there is clear policy and there are plans around various categories, as you explain. I think Pauline Hanson says a gas policy will be released very soon as well. It's something she said from Farah just yesterday. So they're starting to build to policy and become more of a viable alternative government, do you think there, David?
15: Oh, yes, definitely. But I think that what's probably going to happen, if the Liberals and the Nationals and One Nation, if they vote, if they get more seats in the House next year, and the election has to be next year, if they get more seats in the House, then the government will be formed from that side. Well, it might well be a coalition government, yes, which One Nation says, look, we won't pull the rug under you. We won't move a vote of no confidence. We won't block supply. Otherwise, we're going to debate and we're going to hold you to the policies we think that ought to be done. She's got a strong policy on Indigenous and to clean up the situation in the remote places. You might have seen Tony Abbott had a strong piece in The Australian saying, really, we've got to face the situation.
0: Yes.
15: That what you've got is what the some of the wise Aboriginal elders said at the time of Whitlam, that he's paying us sit-down money. If you give sit-down money to young people, young men particularly, you're going to be in trouble.
0: Yes,
15: and
0: no,
15: that's
0: right.
15: That's one of the problems. She's good on defence. She's strongly supporting Ben Robert Smith, had photographs of him.
0: Yes.
15: She's strong on mining. Malcolm Roberts is the only person who's worked, I think, as a miner. He's an expert in mining, but he started out as a coal miner.
0: Right.
15: You know, actually going down in the mines as a coal miner. I think to top it all off, she's the only, that One Nation is the only party in favour of direct democracy. One of your callers mentioned
0: direct democracy, which, I mean, the sort of definition of direct democracy, as far as I'm aware, is mean the people, everybody has a say, and there's sort of a committee, direct democracy. So I don't know if that's workable with the size of our population. But, okay, you're saying One Nation is closest to that. And we might be seeing the start of a new political party, as you say, a coalition between One Nation, Liberal, and the Nationals may form enough numbers after an election to form government. If they get together, I think that might be where we're heading. That could be something which we might see in, as David says, in the election next year. How interesting. We'll take a break. We're coming back with the news, and also we'll talk movies and streaming and showbiz with Shane A. Bassett. That's coming up next.
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3: All right, heading to news, then we'll talk movies, streaming and showbiz with our man Shane A. Bassett. Bit to talk about. Has he sent the stuff through, Simon? He sent the little talkie points through, hasn't he? All righty, we'll talk to Shane A. Bassett and movies right after news.

0: Breaking news, dementia continues to be the leading cause of death in Australia. New ABS data shows dementia-related illnesses claimed more than 17,500 lives in 2024. And King Charles has sent his warm wishes to broadcaster and environmentalist Sir David Attenborough, who is celebrating his 100th birthday. A special concert has been held at London's Royal Albert Hall to mark the milestone.
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0: NRL Manly Sea Eagles have beaten the Brisbane Broncos 32-4, Newcastle Knights over St George Illawarra 44-10, and the Rabbitohs have had a huge win over the Sharks.
2: South Sydney has outclassed Cronulla 36-12 in front of over 16,000 fans at Accor Stadium. South led 30-0 late in the match before the Sharks finally hit the scoreboard. Alex Johnston continued his record-breaking efforts with a hat-trick. Campbell Graham celebrated his 150th match with a try to help consolidate a top four spot for the home side. Andrew Lucas at Accor Stadium.
0: AFL Geelong too good for Collingwood at the MCG 122-68. Wins also for the Suns, the Swans and the Giants.
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0: Now checking your weather around the country, and for this Mother's Day, Canberra morning frost, mostly sunny and a top of 21 after another overnight low of 1 degree. Adelaide cloudy and 20. Perth, sunny 25. Darwin, mostly sunny 34. Brisbane, partly cloudy 25. Melbourne, morning drizzle 17. Hobart, mostly sunny 19. And Sydney, mostly sunny and 23 degrees.

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4: Almost news time now. Anna, who phoned up about downsizing and moving out of her home with all the memories. Anna, congratulations. The Spinalese pillow is yours. Phone Simon on 133-693, Anna, and we'll get the details and send you that Spinalese pillow. That's the Sunday morning edition of Australia Overnight. Thanks for listening. Thank you to Simon for doing a wonderful job as always. I'm back next weekend, so have a wonderful Mother's Day today. Here's Elvis and Mama Light the Roses.

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1: It's 6 o'clock. Good morning. I'm Toby Goff. One Nation leader Pauline Hanson has warned the major political parties to watch out as she's out to win more seats. Senator Hanson has seen her party pick up the regional seat of Farrer in a hard-fought by-election. One Nation candidate David Farley will represent the New South Wales electorate in Canberra. Addressing party faithful, Senator Hanson says she can no longer be taken for granted.
2: We're coming after those other seats.
1: Mr. Farley will join Barnaby Joyce as the second One Nation MP in the lower house of federal parliament. Meanwhile, the Prime Minister is being warned to learn from the UK's local election results, where Keir Starmer's Labour Party has suffered massive losses. While Reform UK surged to record results in Britain, Pauline Hanson's One Nation has mirrored the populist rise with a historic win in the New South Wales seat of Farrer as well. Analysts say the results in both nations highlight a growing shift among working class voters. A rock fisherman has died after being swept into the water on the state's central coast. Chris McCarthy reports.
3: Emergency services were alerted to the incident at Fraser Park yesterday afternoon. The 41-year-old man was fishing with two companions when he was struck by a wave. One of the men tried to save him but was unsuccessful, later rescued uninjured by a passing boat. A multi-agency response, including the Westpac helicopter and Marine Area Command, located the fisherman's body in the surf. Police have confirmed the man was wearing a flotation device at the time. Chris McCarthy, Sydney.
1: A large operation is underway on the Spanish Canary Islands as the World Health Organization coordinates the transfer of more than 140 people from a virus-stricken cruise ship. People from 23 countries are on board, including Australia, with passengers and crew being monitored for symptoms after the deadly outbreak of hantavirus. Police have issued a move-on direction to a woman accused of shouting anti-Semitic slurs at a children's netball game. Parents of the Jewish Maccabi Netball Club say the mother was heard making a number of hateful remarks yesterday. Executive Counsel of Australian Jury Chief Executive Alex Rivchin says the behaviour is sickening.
4: She didn't scutter off. She didn't speak under her breath. She seemed proud of what she did. Other parents then joined in support of this woman. It was a sickening incident, and it was so indicative of what's happening in broader society and the sort of things that we're hearing through the Royal Commission day after day.
1: And housing is shaping as the focus of the upcoming federal budget, with the government pledging $2 billion towards enabling infrastructure projects. To finance, the Australian dollar is buying 72.46 US cents.
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1: It's been a rough night of rugby league for Brisbane fans. The Sea Eagles destroying the Broncos 32 points to 4 at Brookvale Oval, while at Olympic Park, the Rabbitohs stormed through the Sharks 36-12. St George has gone 9 losses in a row after a 44-10 defeat to Newcastle. In AFL action, the Swans clinched a 105-97 win over the Kangaroos at Marvel Stadium. The depleted Sydney side took to the field without the likes of stars Charlie Curnow and Jai Sarong due to injuries, but still managed to pull off the win and hold on to their premiership lead. But coach Dean Cox maintains, despite the positive outcome, there's still much to work on.
2: You know, I think at times we played the way we wanted to and put 3 or 4 goals on and then we'd allow them to get back in. You understand you're never going to get perfection, but you've got to be as balanced as you possibly can.
1: Wins also for the Giants, Suns and Cats. It's 6:04. That's news and sport.
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1: Some patchy smoke haze this morning before clearing for a mostly sunny day. Light winds turning southerly up to 25 kilometres an hour in the early afternoon. Heading for a top of 23 degrees in the city, the same in the west. Looking further ahead, a shower or two tomorrow. Right now in the city, it's 12 degrees, 8 in Bankstown and Lucas Heights, 6 Campbelltown, 9 Gosford, 7 in Penrith and 10 degrees at Terry Hills. I'm Toby Goff. There'll be more news at 7 on your news leader, Sydney's 2GB.
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0: And a very good morning to you. Happy Mother's Day to all the mums out there and the dads who help the mums to become mums. And I'll tell you what, it's a great day. And I know a lot of people are celebrating Mother's Day, and some, like me, are just remembering their mums from yesteryear. So it's a day to reflect and a day to rejoice with your mum. And I think the garden centres, well, they're chock-a-block full of cyclamen at the moment. And it was my go-to gift every year. I always got a cyclamen from my mum, and she said, "I've still got the one from last year." Oh, well, I said, "You can start a collection." They're a good plant, and they bring a lot of joy. As long as you don't water them too much, get your mum to water it from a saucer at the base of the plant. But cyclamens are looking fantastic. There's some new colours around. Get the larger ones for a gift. The smaller ones are not bad in the garden, the little dwarf cyclamen, but the bigger ones are a great gift. Well, I got to say, autumn is well and truly here. Single figures, frost overnight in some parts of my listening audience. And then, of course, we've got low daytime temperatures. We've now got a full temperature range. I'll give that to you later in the program. Autumn foliage, though, it's colouring up. The maples, the liquid ambers, the ash trees, the elms. It's a glorious time of the year. I just love autumn. It's one of those gentle seasons where you really can sit back and just sort of take your time, just have a little bit of a slower time. The soils are still warm, though. That makes for a great time to be planting some trees and shrubs. Now, Mel has already texted in up, they're about 20 minutes east of Lismore. Well, east of Lismore, oh, that sort of puts you in the middle of the Tasman Sea, but I guess you know where you are. Up the north coast of New South Wales, she wants to decide. She got a 100 meter driveway, and she wants to know whether she should plant the firewheel tree, Stenocarpus, the Queensland firewheel tree, or the water gum. Look, they're both great trees. But I must admit, I'm a great fan of when you've got a driveway like that, to plant something really iconic. And I know Chinese elms have been used in that way. I wouldn't, in the past, a lot of people planted London Plains in those sort of avenues. And I was filming in New Zealand recently, and about the same distance of yours, actually, about 100 metres, maybe a little bit more, and they planted London Plains, but, you know, they really had to prune them hard. So I'm suggesting you go for something more iconic, like a lemon-scented gum. Something's got a really great trunk. We tried to plant Sydney red gums, the Angophora, down at Mount Annan when it was first built. The director at the time of the Botanic Gardens and myself were really keen to plant Angophoras, but they just didn't take it. They didn't take the heavy soil down that way. But I just love the vista of tree trunks. Now, I'm not the only person who has done that. Elizabeth Murdoch, at her property in Victoria planted lemon-scented gums. Have a look at that. You'll get a picture of, Elizabeth MacArthur's garden. Elizabeth Murdoch and her garden in Victoria, Mel, and she planted lemon-scented gums in this winding avenue. It's just one of the most iconic driveways in Australia. So I'm always tempted that would be my suggestion if I ever had a property like that, maybe have a look at it for yourself. Certainly the flowers that the firewheel tree will bring, fairly slow though, fairly slow growing. You need to get a bit of an impact, you know, within 5 or 10 years. Well, talk about impact. It's camellia time. The camellias are starting. The Sasanquas are well and truly on their way. The Japonicas are coming. They're just starting to bud up. And of course the Reticulatas, they'll be later to, we're going to talk to Ross Campbell from Camellia Grove later today. We're giving away a heap of camellia Sasanquas in our offer during this weekend and during the Mother's Day week. So we're stretching it out for last week and this coming week. If you'd like to join up to the garden clinic, and you'll get yourself a beautiful camellia Sasanqua. So it's up to you, certainly the camellias for a hedge. But I think, Mel, you need to go for a significant tree. But over to you, 131 Oh, there you go. Bill's telling me Alstonville is 20 minutes east of Lismore. Okay, fair enough. Okay. Yeah, well, it's on the coast. Thanks very much for your company this morning, wherever you are. I hope you're well. Hope you had a good night's sleep and ready to tackle another great weekend in the garden. The Garden Clinic is open to take your calls. 131-873. 131-873. Pretty easy. Give me a buzz and let me know what your problems are. Of course, that's gardening problems. I'll leave the others to everybody else here on the Garden Clinic. 131-873. We're heading to Victoria. All over Australia, this program's broadcast. And of course, you can pick it up on your phone, or on your computer on 2gb.com and join the conversation. That's what we like you to do. And it's down to Richmond in Victoria. Graham, g'day, mate. How are you?
1: Hey, good morning to you, Graham there. I've just transplanted some cactus and, I put them into some pots and I've got a whole lot of tomatoes growing. I just don't know what to do with the tomatoes because we're going to have a pretty cold winter this year, I should think.
0: Yeah.
1: What can I do with them, all the plants?
0: You want me to tell you the truth?
1: They've come out of the cactus. They've come out of the compost bin.
0: Yeah, that's what I've got one growing in my compost at the moment. And I've got a wire frame to keep the rats and mice out, but it's growing up through the wire. But I'm really going to have to dice it because it won't like the temperatures that are coming up. And I know it's always very tempting to try and get chilies through the winter, tomatoes through the winter. Honestly, mate, I wouldn't be bothered. You'll be using up more energy, more fertilizer, and more effort than what it deserves. You'll be able to plant a nice fresh one early in the new year.
1: Yeah, it's probably the best. But I'll tell you what, the garden's looking absolutely beautiful at the moment.
0: Oh, that's good, mate, because, say, you've had a pretty dodgy sort of a weather-wise. You're maximum 17 today. You're going to get a bit of a shower, but it is going to be partly cloudy, mostly sunny for Melbourne for the rest of the week. So, it's not too bad given the weather that you've had. It's quite a good week ahead, mate.
1: Yeah, the tree and patients are out. Everything's absolutely beautiful here.
0: Isn't that good?
1: I've still got some dahlias coming out. It's unbelievable.
0: Yeah, we have too,
1: and
0: actually.
1: The dahlia tree's come, the pink one.
0: Oh, yes. the pink dahlia tree. How height did it get to?
1: It got to about 6 foot, 8 foot, something like that.
0: Yeah, okay, so well over 2 metres.
1: And they're growing in pots. You didn't believe it.
0: Yeah.
1: I had to put stakes in.
0: Yeah, absolutely. They're very tall plants when they get going, the tree dahlia. I remember when we had our cake and cuttings day a couple of years ago, somebody turned up with a couple of logs of wood. And they were about 10 centimetres thick and they're, about 20, 30 centimetres long. And straight away I thought, these are dahlia stems. And they were. And she said, and Chaney had three or four of them, this woman. And I said, are you going to give them to me? She said, no, I want you to tell me which way's up. I said, there are no buds. I don't know which way to put them in the ground. And I said, well, I'll tell you what. I'll have a good look. I had a good look. Couldn't see any buds at all. There were no dormant buds visible. Sometimes you can see that little scarring of where a bud is. So I said, look, lie it down in a bed of coarse sand. Keep it just moist, not wet. Get just moist and the buds will come to life. Then you'll know. And in some cases, if you let the buds grow into a little stem, 10 centimetres, 5 centimetres long, you can then cut those off and grow them as a little cutting. But when you've got a lump of wood like that, and that's what the you've done well in pots in a garden. They really do go crazy in a garden. They can get up to 3-4 metres tall. Tree dahlias. I'm glad your garden's looking good, mate. All the best to you.
1: Yeah, thanks very much for the time too, and thanks for your help, Graham. Appreciate it very much.
0: Cheers, buddy. All the best here. Take care. Look, wherever you are in Australia, we'd love to hear from you. 131-873. There's a lot on, and I guess the Grevillea Park down at the Illawarra is the one that is going to attract a lot of people into native gardens. We had a lot of questions yesterday about native plants, which was great. The Illawarra Grevillea Park, it's not only grevilleas, but they do have a massive collection, all propagated. Many of them are actually selections that have been hybridized by the gardeners there. And there's a couple of good guys down there. They do some brilliant work. The Grevillea Park down the south coast of New South Wales, down south near Bulleye, south of Sydney. and a nice little drive. $7 to get in. Children are free. Dogs on a leash are welcome, which is nice. 10 till 4 today. There's an expansive display of not only grevilleas, but banksias from all over Australia. So if you want to grow some of the unusual banksias as well as grevilleas, it's worth popping into today. The rainforest, by the way, the rainforest and the sensory walk is open. And the last time I was down there filming, they had a spot for where you can have a little picnic. So take a lunch down and enjoy it. Here on the Garden Clinic, it's 18 minutes past 6.
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0: 131873 is my number if you'd like to give me a buzz. And we'd love to have a chat to you. Let's go to Wollongong. In fact, we've been down the south coast. Let's have a look and find out where Melanie's heading off to today. Good morning.
12: Oh, good morning. I'd just love to give my feedback. I heard you yesterday talk about the Grevillea Park.
0: Yes.
12: At Bulleye. So my husband and I caught the train up from we're 10 minutes south of Wollongong. And, oh, my gosh, it was absolutely stunning. The bank, candle pillar banksia, is that the correct name?
0: Yes.
12: They have a whole mass planting of them and they had the sun on them and they were just glowing. I thank you so much for the recommendation.
0: Oh, that's my pleasure. I've been lucky enough to film it twice over 20 odd years. So it's grown. I remember the early years were great, but it's really grown into a beautiful, very relaxed sort of space, where you can walk around the bush, and see some fantastic grevilleas that, you know, this is really one of our iconic plants, the grevillea.
12: Yes, and the walking tracks were very good, very easy to walk around. I have a few walking difficulties, but uh-huh. I found it very easy to walk around. And it's on the side of the hill, so the walking grades were very easy to walk as well. So I thought it was really well set out. And I do have a question on my little veggie garden.
0: Yep.
12: I have the colour bond or corrugated iron planters,
0: yes.
12: know, that are about 40 centimetres
0: high. Yeah, sure, yeah.
12: And I want to put in some automatic watering systems. So can you give me some recommendations? Would like little drip lines with the 12 inches drips be enough, or sprays?
0: Okay.
12: Or
0: my first question is, Melanie, why? Why do you need...
12: My husband's just retired, so
0: okay.
12: we're doing lots and lots of travelling. And I've planted a full garden of greens, so I'd like it to be watered while I'm away.
0: Look, I think... I'm not a big fan. I was for decades, I must admit, especially when I was in local government in parks and gardens, and I was responsible with 76 staff to look after all these gardens, and they kept asking me, can't we put in automatic irrigation? And it'd save so much time. And eventually we budgeted for it, and the next year we'd install it, and the year after we'd add a little bit more. You know, in the end, I was there, 8-10 years or so, in the end we pulled them all out. I know a couple of the councillors weren't very happy because they recognised that we'd spent money putting them in and 5 years later pulled them all out. And, I had to fill in a report as to why we were taking them out. And it was the fact that, to adjust for rain, you've really got to get a very expensive model. So if you're on Norfolk Island or in New Zealand on holiday and it's pouring rain and your irrigation system's still spurting out water, you're going to lose your crop. Now I know the reverse can happen when it's really dry and you're away on holidays, the plants are being automatically watered. But in the end, and even where you are at Wollongong there, I think you're going to get more rain than what your plants can cope with. So generally speaking, I'm not a great fan now and haven't been for a long time. But look, it's not universal. My son has just put in a very expensive new garden that he's built. A lot of effort's gone into it, and he's used bulldozers and things, which he's driven himself and, created this beaut grant garden, and he's put in an irrigation system. And I said, mate, you're going to regret it. But I think he was looking at a bit of it was like a Lego Meccano set. He loved the fiddle of putting all the bits and pieces together. But I think in the long run, he'll end up taking it out, as a lot of people do. Look, it's very likely a good question to ask the listeners. Is anyone having good success, or have you pulled your irrigation system out? Give me a call, 131-873. I'd love to get some feedback other than my own that I can pass on to Melanie. I'm a little bit loath to recommend. There are good kits. And without spending a lot of money, there are some good kits around. And I think sprayers are better than drippers. Now, the only reason why is that you can't see the drippers operating, but the sprayers you can, and it reminds you that they're on. And it reminds you, yes, we've got the irrigation system there. But drippers, you do tend to forget that in fact they're, every 5 hours or something, it comes on and drips for an hour. You tend to forget those, and then you can get into strife long term. But it's only an opinion that I've evolved over experience. But I know there are people that have other experiences that are positive.
12: Oh, that was wonderful!
0: Okay.
12: I didn't expect that at all. But so you don't see a problem of putting a sprinkler on? Sons are at home, but reliability. So if they can just put a sprinkler on a timer,
0: absolutely,
12: for 10 minutes,
0: absolutely,
12: perfect.
0: Yeah,
12: you save me a lot of work.
0: Yeah, and save you a lot of money too, because they're not cheap.
12: Yes, true. Thank you so much.
0: My pleasure, and thanks for the recommendation about Grevillea Park. It's lovely feedback. I really appreciate it.
12: Yes. Thank you. Bye.
0: Bye-bye, Melanie. There you go. Now, so Melanie's recommending the Grevillea Park. I've been down there. I love it. I really do think it's a beaut spot. And Melanie said it's a good walking trails. They're safe and comfortable. You'll see some beautiful grevilleas in full flower at the moment. And it's down at Bulleye, just near about a 10-minute walk from Bulleye Station, if you want to catch the train. It's what she and her husband did yesterday. Okay, 131-873. It's 28 minutes past 6.
13: With the Reserve Bank increasing interest rates for the third time this year, many households are now feeling the pinch. This Tuesday, the federal budget will be handed down. Will it deliver the fiscal discipline needed to curb inflation? And just how drastic will the Albanese government's tax reforms be? I'm James Willis. Join me live on Tuesday night as the Treasurer hands down a vital budget in Canberra. Expert analysis, immediate reaction, and all the details you need.
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0: Yep, it certainly is. And by the way, if you happen to miss the program in the future and you think, oh, yes, I would like to hear what was happening on Saturday or Sunday, the program is podcast, okay? So you can catch up with the podcast during the week. I know some people listening to us at this very minute, and it's Tuesday afternoon. They're driving along in the Adelaide Hills. Good morning to you. Wherever you are on a week time, thanks for joining us and listening in. Let's go up the Blue Mountains now. Fiona, good morning.
30: Oh, good morning, Graham. How are you?
0: I'm well, thank you. Yourself?
30: Good, thank you. I've got a question for my sister. She needs to put in a hedge in her place at Botany.
0: Yeah, are you?
30: It's a stone's throw away from the container terminal.
0: Yep.
30: Now, it's about 4.5 metres wide. Do you have any suggestions?
0: Yeah, Banksias are going to be great, but I'm going to go for the coastal Banksia. The one that has the bigger flowers is very broad, spreading sort of shrub habit. But if you go for something more upright, like the coastal Banksia, you'll find that it grows upright, more like a tree. And then she can, once it gets up to that, and it might take 4 or 5 years to get up and get into height, she can, if she doesn't like the look of the fence underneath, she can plant a couple of native shrubs underneath it. Now, the reason I'm mentioning native shrubs, I know the soil in Botany is not crash hot, very sandy, and there's a water table at around about 4 or 5 metres. So there's a water table underneath the property that the plants will eventually get down into, and those Banksias will just love it. And they bring in, you know, I was I saw one yesterday in the most unlikely place, in a traffic island, and believe it or not, in a traffic island, the worst environment you could get, surrounded by cars in every direction, it was underplanted. That's how tall it had got. It was underplanted with purple crepe myrtle. Now, it's been there a long, long time, and I was it's at a set of lights as you come onto at top right as you come onto Victoria Road, and I thought, goodness, look at that Banksia up there in full flower. In full flower, and I thought, wow, the birds are going to love that, and it's a nice sort of a tree, a nice upright sort of a tree, and in botany, it's going to grow really well.
30: Okay. Another quick question. She wants to put roses out the front of her place.
0: Yep.
30: And she's ordered some from Trelaw's.
0: Yes, good.
30: I said to her that she should either get the chock-a-block and mix it in the soil or put the hoof-lung dung, and I'm not sure which one.
0: Okay. Can I just give you a little story to answer your question? Because a lot of people are thinking roses, botany sand, yes. Don't give it a miss. But no, I had an office when I was, as I mentioned earlier, I was working in local government. My office was in the same sort of sandy soil conditions at Ramsgate in Sydney. Water table very close to the surface. Everybody had a spear point going down to get water. I went into a garden. In fact, I was invited into this garden 10 minutes from where my office was in Scarborough Park. And she had the best roses I think I've ever seen in a suburban garden. They were mainly old hybrid teas. This is long before David Austin started releasing his roses. So it goes, this is back in the 60s. But I've never forgotten. And I said, what's your secret? And she pointed to a compost heap. And I thought, yep, that's it. Because roses are only going to grow in the first half metre of soil. So if you can jam-pack that full of nutrient, and hoof-lung dung is the best soil conditioner for that sandy soil for sure.
30: Okay, because I use that myself.
0: Yeah, or alternatively, the chock-a-block. The chock-a-block might be a little bit cheaper and she'll get more coverage and more benefit initially from the chock-a-block. So I'm going to switch my answer to chock-a-block because I think she'll get more long-term benefits from the chock-a-block. Later on, she can use the hoof-lung dung as a mulch. But I think the chock-a-block is a better soil conditioner to improve that sandy soil for to grow roses.
30: And she mixes that in when she puts it in.
0: Absolutely. Mix it in with the with that sandy soil.
30: Oh, thank you, Graham. Graham, quickly, where would she be best to go and buy the Banksia? They're quite well established.
0: Yeah, look, there's not a heap of nurseries. There used to be a brilliant nursery 5 minutes from where your sister's living in Botany. It's long since closed, which is really sad.
30: I recommended Tim's to her because talk about Tim's nursery all the time.
0: Yeah, Tim's is a great nursery.
30: Is there anything closer?
0: There very likely would be. Let me have a think about it, and I'll let you know during the show. Keep listening.
30: All right. Thank you, Graham.
0: All the best. Yeah, thanks very much for your call, Fiona. Yeah, Tim's is a little bit of a drive from where your sister is at Botany, but there's bound to be others, in the southern area that's a little bit closer. Let's go for a break, and I'll get my voice back.
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0: Okay, well, that nursery, obviously, will be Sydney Wildflower Nursery at Heathcote, which I should have remembered, and beautiful people down there, and the Sunrise Nursery Garden Centre at Helensburgh. Sunrise Nursery, it's 193 Princes Highway at Helensburgh. Okay, so that's very likely just as close. And both of those nurseries are members of the exclusive discount offer for Garden Clinic Club members. So you get 10% off your trees and shrubs when you're buying stuff there. So both of those nurseries are worth visiting, and they'll have, both of them will have that particular Banksia that I mentioned, the coastal Banksia. Okay, 131873 is my number if you'd like to give me a call. We had an inquiry about installing irrigation into a garden. Well, does it work? I've always felt the hand watering was a better way to go, but I know some people just love them. Liz, good morning to you in beautiful Barrel.
12: Good morning, Graham. Yes, I'm phoning in response to that lady. We were going away on holiday years ago, especially in winter for a few weeks. We'd come back and the broad beans would be dead and the sprouts would be dead.
0: Yep.
12: And we put in not the irrigation one, we put in self-watering ones where the water's in the tank in the bottom.
0: Oh, yes. And
12: we've now had it for 14 years, as far as I can remember, with success every single year. We've had no problems at all. We can go away and leave it. If we're going away, we give them a handful of gigantic. Yep. We then water them to fill up the tub.
0: Yeah.
12: And then we put the mulch, usually it's the sugarcane mulch on top. Go away, come back, and we have not had a failure with vegetables, herbs, or anything.
0: Yeah, that's a good, I think when you've got a large, what size area would that be, Liz?
12: They're all tubs.
0: Yep.
12: We have four of them. They were, I can mention a brand, I think they were made by Hills.
0: Yep.
12: And it'd be three or four.
0: Now, the irrigation water well in the bottom, is it something you've made up or did it come with the kit?
12: It came with the kit.
0: Okay.
12: I don't know whether you still get them. And we set it up with sand and then stuff in the bottom, and it's lined with plastic.
0: Yes.
12: And it's got an So if it does rain heavily, the excess
0: runs off. Good system. Yeah. Good one, Liz. Thank you for your input.
12: So hopefully that would help. I got a little question
0: sure.
12: as a result of yesterday. You were talking about composting leaves with Yui.
0: Yes.
12: We can no longer handle a compost bin. Would it be wasteful or silly to put the leaves directly onto the garden? There's so many we could use.
0: Yeah, I know. At the moment, I bought another two big, huge bags to collect the leaves that are coming down at our place. We've already got six bags full, and I'm talking about the largest storage bags you can get. And I've already got six of those, and the garden is still covered, and the pathways everywhere, the driveway, everything is just covered with the leaves from our pin oak. I hate wasting them. One of the things that I have found, which is a slight diversion from my answer to you, your question, but I'll get back to it, is that I now keep the leaves and put them through a shredder. Only takes seconds to put, it takes me half an hour to get rid of all these 20 bags. But when I break them up like that, they decompose 10 times quicker in a compost heap than they do just putting the leaves straight on. Now, there are a lot of experts around the world whose books I've read, who tend to agree in general that putting leaves straight on the garden can be a little bit of a drama, because they form, like paper, they form a film, a horizontal film, which actually encourages water off the garden, not into it. And that's because the leaves, when you get 10 leaves on top of each other, they don't break down as quickly. Over time they will. But in the interim, which might be 6 months, they've got this impenetrable film, like paper, newspaper has, which stops water penetrating in. So I think it's still better to put them in a heap somewhere and then put them on the garden later if they break down. Look, it depends. And I see a lot of gardens that have got big liquid ambers and the like, especially where you are in the Southern Highlands, and they don't have a big drama. But it depends on the size of the garden. If the garden and the root system of the trees is well and truly away, but if out of the way, but if you've got, shrubs and smaller plants, then I think it's better to try and keep the fallen leaves away from them, away from the root system, just because you can have this dry conditioning happening while you're not looking. You think, I've got plenty of leaves there, it's a good mulch, but it doesn't always work that way. It's another reason why I think cardboard and newspaper is not a good thing to put on the garden. I know that's contrary to what a lot of people think, but in the trials that we've done, scientific trials that we've done, we have found that it can cause more harm than not. I've got cardboard and I think I've got about 50 egg cartons. I'll put those through the shredder because they're they're made of cardboard, and you shred it up with newspaper and shred the newspaper and shred the leaves, and it makes a fantastic mulch or aids the creation of a really good compost heap.
12: Thank you very much, Graham. I think, unfortunately, I should be putting them in the bin.
0: Yeah, it's sad to lose it that way, isn't it?
12: It hurts.
0: But if they're going into a green bin, then at least you know that they are going into, it's being recycled.
12: Yes, that'll make me feel better.
0: Yeah. If it's going into a green bin, it is being recycled, and somebody will get the benefit from your fallen leaves.
12: Okay, thank you very much, Graham.
0: All the best. Bye-bye. Cheers. Interesting questions coming up, Helen. Did I know Rodney Neville worked at Rockdale Council in the late 60s? Yes, I did. I think he was in the town planning. Yes, he was in the town hall. I think he would have been working there then. I certainly was. And Rodney was in the town hall at Rockdale. Yeah, you're most definitely right. My office was, in fact, down at Ramsgate, part of the nursery, but I engaged with the alderman and the mayor and the town clerk a lot, and also with the town planner, because we were, they were looking at extensions and developments throughout the council. Thanks for the reminder, Helen. Here on the Garden Clinic, it's now 13 minutes to 7 o'clock.
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0: We've got a workshop coming up for bonsai. If you'd like to learn about bonsai or improve your art or maybe just be interested in maybe starting a bonsai collection, well, it's a lot of fun and it's all consuming, I might add. And I've got half a dozen. One of them was started in 1952, so it's one of the oldest bonsai in Australia, which was left to me in a will, and I look after it as well as I can. But we've got this amazing bonsai class. It's a workshop with Megumi and Alex Bennett, and they've got all the skills, all the tips and tricks, and the plants and the pots and the information and the skill to pass on to you. It's a very popular class, and it's coming up on Thursday, the 28th of May. So if you're a platinum member, you've got a class there you might like to enjoy. That's Thursday, the 28th of May. It's at Belrose, at the Bonsai Art Nursery at Belrose. Give the clubhouse a call tomorrow. You know the number. It's on your card there. Give them a call and book your seat. Okay, 131-873 is my number if you'd like to join the conversation. 131-873. Helen now tells me that Rodney was her first boyfriend. Ah, dear. It's matchmaker. Yeah. I'm glad you still remember him, Helen. That's really great. Let's go to Manor Vale now. Jenny, good morning.
22: Good morning, Graham. I have a question to ask you. I have a variegated protostrum,
0: yeah,
22: a shrub, and it's being eaten by a little black and tan beetle. Is it possible? I've tried a bug killer, but I don't seem to be able to purchase it.
0: No.
22: I've been suggested to me to use pyrethrum spray.
0: Okay. I'm going to suggest OCP, the people who make Eco Oil, they've brought out a couple of new products, and one of them is called Eco Pyrethrum Plus. Eco Pyrethrum Plus. It's got a lime green. It's in a white bottle, ready to use. You don't need to dilute it. You can buy a concentrate, but it's already diluted for you. And the advantage of it is that it's got an oil in there, a horticultural plant oil, plus pyrethrum. So it's got both of them in there, and it's just called Eco Pyrethrum Plus. And there's a lot of brands out there that look the same, but it's in a...
22: I've seen this.
0: Yeah, it's confusing. But I think if you have a look around for that one, Bunnings will have it. A lot of garden centres will have it. It's a new product on the market from the end of last year, Eco Pyrethrum Plus. And the label is a limey green from memory, a limey green sort of coloured label.
22: Oh, good. Thanks, Graham. I'll have a look for that now.
0: Okay. Beautiful.
22: Good. Thank you. Bye.
0: Bye-bye. Have a great day. Here on the Garden Clinic, 131-873 is my number if you'd like to give me a call. I mentioned earlier that if you want to join the Garden Clinic Club, we'll give you a beautiful camellia. Yeah, a camellia sasanqua, a fantastic camellia. They have all arrived at the clubhouse. They look fantastic. They're ready to plant in the garden. Some of them are a little bit taller than our box can take, so I might need to do a little bit of pruning. 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They're well over a metre and a half tall, but a little bit of pruning won't hurt and make you end up with a bushier camellia sasanqua. 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There's no one in the office to take your call this morning, although if you like, you can wait till tomorrow and you can call the clubhouse tomorrow on 1300 133 100, and they'll be able to Paulette will be able to sort that out for you because she's top dollar, and she'll help you organise all that if you're not into using the internet. Okay, let's have a look at Virginia. Virginia's coming through slowly. Look, I don't want to rush Virginia because we're just getting her information coming up. We're 6 minutes away from the 7 o'clock news, and I'd love to have your conversation and your company after the news. 131-873 is my number if you'd like to give me a buzz.

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7: I didn't get to mention this one yesterday, but the Woodburn Evans Head District Orchid and Foliage Society, a long name, but they've got a show on this weekend. It's their annual autumn show. It's being held in the Woodburn Memorial Hall. So if you're heading up the North Coast, it's a really good one to drop in and have a look at. That's at Woodburn Memorial Hall. Lots of people, lots of advice and lots of stunning orchids on display as well. Oh, by the way, the Goryeo Nursery, Goryeo Japanese Garden and the Maple Nursery is just jam-packed full of beautiful maples, and it is definitely open. Now, you'll need to go the Bells Line of Road and go around via Lithgow and come back again, but it is worth the trip. The Japanese maples are 10 out of 10 at the moment. The reflections in the lake are just beautiful, and not only is the garden looking good, but the maples next door are fantastic.

0: not only in Tokyo, but in Nagoya Castle. It really is a lovely, relaxing tour. And that's coming up from the 8th to the 22nd of November, a really fantastic tour that people just love, the quieter, calmer time of the year. Certainly a lot less tourists around in the autumn season in Japan. Now, the tour that really kicked us all off, and not only did we do the odd autumn tour back in the 80s and 90s, but Cherry Blossoms. And I think if you're going to start going to Japan, which is one of the great tourist countries for a gardener to visit, Cherry Blossoms are just sensational. In Nikko, Kanazawa, Kyoto, Tokyo, we go right across Japan to really experience that Zen serenity. And there's a lot of exclusive content in that Cherry Blossom tour. Or have a look at my Instagram post. By the way, that's the Cherry Blossoms is March, April next year. And the Spring Festivals tour, have a look at my Instagram post, Real Graham Ross, for the Spring Festivals inspiration.
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2: It's 7 o'clock. Good morning. I'm Toby Goff. One Nation has scored a thumping win over the Liberals, giving the party another seat in federal parliament. Michael Packie has the by-election wash-up.
3: Pauline Hanson has received a rock star welcome as she made her way through a euphoric crowd of One Nation volunteers wearing orange T-shirts emblazoned with the party logo. Senator Hanson was flanked by David Farley, who has secured One Nation's first lower house seat in federal parliament, and joins Barnaby Joyce, who defected from the Nationals earlier this year.
4: And I looked up and I saw that we won the seat. I actually got a tear in my eye.
3: Mr Farley's dramatic win comes at the expense of the Coalition, who've lost the New South Wales seat for the first time in more than 70 years. The last quarter of a century, the regional electorate has been held by the Liberals. Opposition leader Angus Taylor admits the road ahead is difficult.
5: We're going to have to keep fighting.
3: Independent Michelle Millthorpe came second to One Nation, with the Liberals third and Nationals fourth. Michael Packie, Albury.
2: A man has died after being swept from rocks at Fraser Park on the state's central coast. Police say the 41-year-old was wearing a flotation device when he was struck by a wave yesterday. His body was found by search and rescue teams overnight. An Australian-born parliamentarian has announced plans to topple UK Prime Minister Sir Keir Starmer. Catherine West has called on British Labour's cabinet to choose a new leader immediately after the party suffered major losses in local elections. She says she's hopeful they can come to a decision without the need of an internal election.
6: If that cannot happen and there are no leadership hopefuls who come forward tomorrow, then Monday morning I will put my name forward to stand for the leader of the Labour Party, and I will be seeking the 81 names that are needed to take to the party chair, and I will begin a leadership election.
2: Police have issued a move on direction to a woman accused of shouting anti-Semitic slurs at a children's netball game. Parents at the Jewish Maccabi Netball Club say the mother was heard making a number of hateful remarks yesterday. And Australian travellers are pivoting to domestic and Asian destinations as conflict in the Middle East continues to disrupt international flights. While bookings for Europe have slowed due to the closure of major transit hubs like Dubai and Doha, operators are reporting a 20% surge in demand for tours to the Kimberley and Northern Territory. Checking finance, and one Australian dollar is currently buying 72.47 US cents.
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2: South Sydney has continued its strong run in 2026, a 36-12 thumping of Cronulla at a core stadium, sending cheers through the home grandstands. With star fullback Latrell Mitchell out with injury, Latrell Seagwalt stormed onto the NRL scene, taking 5 out of his 6 conversions and a penalty for the Rabbitohs on debut. Coach Wayne Bennett says the 25-year-old has a bright future with the club.
7: He knows the footy field, he knows how to play and all those things, so he's at the moment centres will suit him. And we just got to do a bit more work on him if he's going to play a halfback or 5-8.
2: The Seagulls have continued their fine form under Kieran Foran, beating the Broncos 32 points to 4. St George remains winless after round 10, going down to Newcastle 44 to 10. The Swans are back on top of the 8.

0: AFL ladder after an 8-point win over the Kangaroos. Wins also for the Giants, Suns and Cats. And the New South Wales Swifts took down the Sunshine Coast Lightning in the Super Netball 70-56. It's 7:04. That's the very latest news and sport.
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4: Now, Ryan, we've got a smash on Victoria Road and Church Street. That's affecting eastbound traffic towards the city. Lane 1 is closed out there at Gregory Hills. Lights are flashing again today on Cameron Valley Way and Rodeo Road. Take it easy through that intersection if you're heading that way. At Sutherland, hazard reduction again today too, near the highway and Rawson Avenue. That's affecting traffic in both directions. And, of course, the Spit Bridge will open shortly at 8:30 to let boats through. Expect 5 to 10 minute delays before things settle down. I'm Dennis Lee on 2GB.
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0: Some patchy smoke haze this morning before clearing ahead of a mostly sunny day. Light winds turning southerly up to 25 kilometres an hour in the early afternoon. Heading for a top of 23 degrees in the city, the same in our west, and looking further ahead, a shower or two tomorrow. Right now in the city, it's 11 degrees, 9 in Bankstown, Campbelltown and Gosford, 7 degrees in Penrith and 9 at Lucas Heights and Terry Hills. I'm Toby Goff. 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
1: And now, the Garden Clinic continues right across Australia.
4: It certainly does. Good morning to you. Graham Ross here with the Garden Clinic for our... Well, we're heading into our 46th year. It's been an amazing journey, and we love having you with us each Saturday and Sunday. I must admit, just before I went to Japan, the ratings came out for the program, and we are at a unbelievable 36% rating, which we have never attained in 46 years. So thank you for the enormous support that we are getting from listeners right across the country. Talking about across the country, our mates at Druitt's Nursery, the bulb growers, they are going to be at Agfest in Tasmania today, Quercus Park in Carrick. And they've got a full range of perennials. In fact, they've got over 200 different perennials that they've taken there from Victoria for a fantastic display and for sale. They've got packets of bulbs, potted dahlias, and aquatic plants, and some rare and hard to obtain bulbs. In particular, the fritillaria. They've got some amazing fritillarias. And, in fact, they've even got a few of the Italian ranunculus, Fabio Violetta. The Italian ranunculus are the best ones to grow. And Druitts have got those in Tasmania today. today only. Okay, so it's finishing. It's a garden festival event happening in Tasmania for our Tassie listeners. Good morning to you all. Let's go to Ride now. Virginia, good morning.
7: Oh, good morning, Graham. How are you?
4: I'm well. Yourself?
7: Not too bad.
4: That's a shock.
7: Hey, I just come back from England. I was up at York.
4: Oh.
7: And yep. Walking down the from the railway station up there along the wall, they have this abundance of daffodils. And I just thought I might give it a go here.
4: Oh, absolutely.
7: And I haven't never grown any bulbs before, so I thought I'd give you, the master of daffodils, a call. my cousin says that you should put the bulbs in a crisper for a month.
4: No.
7: So I just thought I'd give you a call and you can tell me what I how I go about it.
4: Okay.
7: Fertilizer and perhaps the names of daffodils that are better than others.
4: Okay. Definitely, you don't need to put daffodils in the crisper. We've got 2,000 tulips that I'm about to plant out the front of our clubhouse on the main road there, just to brighten up the thousands of cars who go past each spring. And we'll be planting those shortly. And they're still in the crisper in every fridge so that we can get access to. 2,000 bulbs, a lot of bulbs. But with daffodils, you don't need to. You can pop along to your local garden centre, hardware store, wherever you can get hold of daffodils. They might just have the littlest green shoot starting to appear at the top. Don't worry about that. And you plant, the depth of planting is the same depth as the bulb. So if the bulb is, say, 4 or maybe 8 centimetres deep or tall, then that's the depth that you want to plant it into a pot or into the garden. Now, daffodils are pretty reliable. Everyone remembers King Alfred Daffodil because their mother and grandmother grew it. And their grandfather was a big King Alfred Daffodil grower. It's from the 1800s, and we've improved on every daffodil you can imagine today. So when you go to buy them, have a look at the photographs on the pack. You'll find there are some that are yellow and white. Some are pure white. Some have got the tube at the front will be yellow and the back will be white and vice versa. So the colours now, Virginia, are just amazing. Now, if you want to grow just basic yellow daffodils, yep, King Alfred is good, but I think it's been improved upon a lot. You'll still see King Alfreds around in packets, and they can be planted any time now, May, June. We won't plant our tulips until the end of May, most likely, a little bit later in May. I have planted them as late as June. And it's the same with daffodils. You can hold off as long as you like, but no, you don't need to refrigerate them. Fertilizer, it's worth digging in a bit of sea mungus pellets into the soil or into the pot if you're going to put them in pots. But if they're going to go into the garden, dig up the soil, add some really nice, generous compost or some...
7: Like rooster booster or something?
4: Yeah, that's okay. Yeah, if you've got rooster booster, not too much of it, just a little, sprinkle through, and then dig the soil up. The thing with daffodils and with all bulbs is they hate wet feet. Now, your soil at Ryde is fairly heavy, so you've got to try and raise it up. And if need be, plant them in little groups. Instead of planting them one here, one there, one here, one there, which is okay when you're walking along the wall at York, but when you've got a garden, it's I think sometimes better to have a clump of half a dozen. And in that case, put a handful of pea gravel. Now you can get the pea gravel, anything that's coarse that you can get a bag of. Then just put a handful of it at the bottom, a little bit of soil over the top, and then plant your bulbs on top of it. And the advantage of that is that if we do get heavy rain during winter, and it looks like we won't, but if we do, then those heavier soils where you are not going to rot your bulbs out. You certainly don't want that happening.
7: Where do I get pea gravel from?
4: You'll get it from the hardware store. And some garden centres will have it as well. Any sort of crushed, fine, coarse material that you can put in the bottom of the hole.
7: Great. Because I went down to Harworth where the Bronte sisters live. There are lots of lovely, beautiful little houses.
4: Yes.
7: As you said, a lot of the houses, they just have the clumps of the daffodils and it looks spectacular.
4: Yeah. I think that's a better way to grow them than scattering them around. You get more of an impact. And then, by the way, when you go to see them, and they'll be on the racks there, and you'll think, oh goodness, a clump of the yellow ones, clump of the white ones. you'll be looking for a different little display than what you're anticipating, I think, Virginia.
7: Yeah, I bought one yesterday called Dick Whitten. Dick Whitten, I think is
4: Yeah. That's an English variety.
7: Anyway, thank you for your help.
4: All the best.
7: Hopefully everything will go okay.
4: Oh, I'm sure it will.
7: I'm putting them around. I bought from Tim some little miniature crepe myrtles a couple of months ago.
4: Oh,
7: so
4: lovely.
7: I just put them around that.
4: Oh,
7: thank
4: nice.
7: Thank you for your help.
4: Good on you, Virginia.
7: God bless.
4: Good gardening. Take care. Right after this break, where it's coming up to 7:15, our special guest, Ross Campbell from Camellia Grove Nursery.
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4: Graham Ross here with your company. Goodness, the voice is having trouble today. Thanks very much for your company. 131873 is my number, but we now have gardening news.
1: And now on the Garden Clinic, Garden News.
4: Yep, and I guess when you have a third generation nursery, you've got an accumulation of knowledge and expertise and skills in propagating, marketing, and I guess all the know-how that you need to grow the very best of plants. And in the case of Camellia Grove, three generations is what we have in 2026. And the current generation is run by Ross Campbell. Good morning to you, Ross.
14: Good morning, Graham. How are you going?
4: I'm going really well. First up, and of course you know that I've known your family, I knew your grandfather and your father, and it's a great pleasure to have you on the program. What is the thing that inspires you most about the knowledge that's been handed down to you by uh, by your family and your father and your grandfather? What is it that stands out most in your life in growing beautiful camellias for people?
14: Well, thanks for that introduction, Graham. Yeah, I mean, there's such a, like you said, the history in the family business, and we're at, I think, 87 years this year, Camellia Grove's been going. So, you know, you only have to walk around Sydney at the moment to see, you know, the amount of beautiful flowers out, and, you know, they're such a versatile and lovely plant. And like you said, having that sort of knowledge and sort of growing, I just remember growing up at the old site at St Ives, visiting there and,
4: yeah.
14: You know, getting lost in the camellias, and like you said, it's just lovely to have that sort of family sort of tradition with that high quality plant, and yeah, I've just got lovely memories growing up around camellias, and sort of, you know, harvesting that knowledge that I've gained over the years and utilizing it in the business today.
4: Isn't it beautiful that, you know, who would have thought in 2026 that your nursery would be unique? You know, but it has become that because we just don't have this intergenerational, you know, extension of knowledge and expertise, which is exactly as you say. But there's a mission that I noticed from way back at the beginning, when I was a young fella, and I just trying to think of the first camellia I bought. It'll come to me in a moment. It was a speckled pink thing. It's not on the list now, but it inspired me. I bought it as an apprentice. So that would be 1963, something like that, was the first camellia I bought. Might have been a bit earlier. I grew it in my family's home garden and just loved it. And that was the connection that I've had with camellias ever since. But there are a lot of new people that are coming into gardening, certainly, especially. In fact, we know there are several million Australians are coming to gardening for the very first time after COVID. They got involved in growing veggies. Now they're growing shrubs. Now they want to plant a tree. And my first go-to for hedging is always a Camellia Sasanqua. What knowledge are you passing on to people for the very first time and they walk into the nursery, your beautiful nursery at Glenorie, and they say, oh, I've never grown a camellia before. What do I need to do?
14: Yeah, that's a good question, and I always try to, you know, guide someone, particularly if they you know, because it can be overwhelming. There's a lot of different varieties and a lot of options, so people can get a little lost if they're not sure on things. So usually the first question I will ask is the position that they want to plant, whether that be full sun or shade, because that really does dictate, you know, what will be suitable and what won't be.
4: That's so true, yeah.
14: I guess on, you know, a lot of people are online these days and we have a website and they'll see the picture of the flower and they'll say, I want that one. But then when I talk to them, I say, it's not really suitable for where you want. Sometimes people, you know, pick with their eyes, you know, that flower, I have to have that. And obviously with flowers, that's very common, but I really try to drill down and sort of get an idea of their soil, the position, and then really you can narrow down the selection to maybe half a dozen suitable options, and it doesn't become as overwhelming as, you know, we've got 100 varieties or so. It becomes, you know, you think, oh, I can't choose here. Whereas once you drill down to the specific requirements, and that might be how big the plant grows as well, because they're not all equal, then you really, you know, a few questions like that can really help narrow down your selection.
4: And it is a huge selection, but the thing that flowers inspire us, but they don't give us the full story. As you say, some of those beautiful, you know, flowers are on plants that are shoulder high. Others are the same flower colour, same performance, is a plant that may be 5 or 6 metres tall. So you've got to, and others are much, much lower again. So you've got to, as you say, you've really got to explain that flower and the bush that it comes with.
14: Indeed, you know, there's so much variance in camellias, and that's what makes them so good. There is, you know, you can use them for all sorts of different things. You know, the heights are different. Some will grow in shade, in some, look, there really is a camellia for any position. So once we drill down to what they're trying to do, you know, a lot of people want to hedge things now. So
4: sure.
14: Your fast growing Sasanquas, which we sell a lot of because, you know, people want their privacy.
4: Yep.
14: So, you know, and again, there's some really good low growing ones, which are great under windows. So yeah, really asking the questions and to seeing what someone's specific requirements are, you know, really does help with selection.
4: Yeah. Now, what about those who people, oh, I'm sorry, Ross, I've only got a balcony, I've only got a small deck, because a lot of your camellias are suitable for growing in pots. Now, I know I haven't picked up a catalogue in recent years, but I know you had your catalogue, which I've got going back to the 40s, it contains a page there of camellias, both japonicas and sasanquas, ideal for growing in containers. So, you know, even people with verandas and decks can grow them.
14: Oh, definitely. There's many suitable varieties in the sasanqua and japonica range that will grow very well in containers. So, yeah, a lot of people now are living in either smaller yards or in apartments. So, yep. Container growing stock is definitely popular. It's all online now, unfortunately. And we don't print the catalogue anymore, but it reflects what the catalogue was on the website. And we still do specify on there which ones do better in pots. And it generally is your more slow to medium growers will do much better in a container. Some of your fast growers just become a bit pot bound. So, yeah, on the website, it still runs you through the most suitable ones for growing in pots.
4: Yeah, beautiful. And one of the things that and it's great to see your catalogue upgrading into 21st century. I'm just stuck with one foot in both centuries. But it's great to see that knowledge and that information available, because they are all quite different. They're different heights, different varieties. But tell me, maybe a japonica variety that's been around for a long, long time, that's still in your catalogue, and I know many of them have disappeared because they just, you know, you've got new ones coming out, but there'll be one, I'm sure, that's been there in the original catalogues and it's still on your online list as well.
14: Oh, there's a lot. There's, I don't have one in front of me, but something like Great Eastern, for example, I'm sure if I look in a catalogue from 70 years ago,
4: yep,
14: it'd be in there. Same with some of the really, you know, the Hiryus and the plantation pinks in the sasanquas.
4: Yeah, of course.
14: Things like that. I've looked, you know, we've been growing them probably from day one. So,
4: yes. Isn't that interesting that they've stood the test of time? Great Eastern, of course, is one of the few japonicas that'll grow in full sun.
14: Yeah, it is quite sun tolerant, and I guess that's why it's still popular. Part of the reason why it's still popular is because it's pretty tough. Very vigorous growing as well. So, yeah, just offhand. And there's other varieties. I know there's a bunch of other varieties that we've been growing for, you know, many decades. And like you said, they stand the test of time because they simply perform every year. Great growers, and people still want them. So we try to grow what people want, obviously.
4: Yep.
14: And some of those old-fashioned varieties, they're still around for a reason.
4: Yeah, it's still around for a reason. That's a really good answer. I love it. Okay, now just give my listeners the address where you are, because you're no longer, for those that are a little bit slow on the uptake, you're no longer at St Ives. You've moved out west to a bigger property and a lovely growing environment, and a lovely environment just to walk around with the big trees around. Whereabouts are you, Ross?
14: So we're at number 8 Cat Eye Ridge Road, Glenorie. So, yeah, it seems like yesterday for a lot of people, but it was 21 years ago in which we moved. So time does fly. But like you said, it's such a lovely spot where we are. It's still a little bit untouched in terms of the development in Sydney. So there's a lot of other nurseries and primary producers around us. So it's a lovely place to visit. And like you said, we've got, you know, lovely spot with lots of plants to look at.
4: Beautiful, mate. I know. Are you open on Sundays?
14: No, we used to be, but
4: yeah,
14: I've got a couple of young children now, so if I can have some time off, that's what I'd like to do.
4: Yeah, I love it, mate. Yeah, you're a good fella. Your grandfather and your father would be proud of you, mate, because you've carried on and not only kept the standard of the nursery, but you've kept those social ideals up too, mate. I love it. Opening tomorrow along Cat Eye Ridge Road at Glenorie. It's worth the trip out. As Ross said, there's no high rise out there, and you'll love the trees and the atmosphere, and you'll love the camellias when you get there, and the service at Camellia Grove Nursery. Ross, thanks for your time today, and have a great week.
14: My pleasure, mate. Thanks for the kind words, and thanks for having me on.
4: Cheers, buddy. All the best. Ross Campbell, his dad was a student of mine, and it's one of those pride things that you have, isn't it? You know, see a fellow like Ross who's continuing on the service, and His grandfather was an absolute legend. I loved his grandfather as well. And we had contact in China with both of all of his family over the years. And we took the first camellias back to China after more than a century. More than a century of camellias leaving China, and with the Campbell family's support, we took camellias back to the Botanic Gardens in Shanghai with a wonderful director called Wang Daojiang. All of that is history and horticulture and gardening in this amazing profession and hobby. And Ross is all part of that here on the Garden Clinic. It's coming up to exactly 7:30.
1: 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Keep the conversation flowing. 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
15: Now, if you're heading out west to catch a garden or two, you can't go wrong. It's a lovely day to do it. At Victoria Pass, of course, the Great Western Highway is closed in both directions due to the ongoing bridge repairs. Use the Beltliner Road and the Chifley Road if you're heading west or coming into Sydney. Keep in mind, though, it will add an extra 30 minutes to your journey, so leave early. At Ride, that smash is still causing problems on Victoria Road near Church Street. It's affecting eastbound traffic towards the city. Lane 1 is closed. And at Gregory Hills, lights are playing up on Cameron Valley Way and Rodeo Road. I'm Dennis Lee on 2GB. Who do you call?

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0: 131873 is my number after our chat with Ross. It's back to your calls. Let's go to Miranda. Steve, good morning.
6: Good morning, Graham. I've been in my house here for 52 years, so that won't move. My wife's got more flowers and gardens than bloody flower power. when I hose the garden and the pot and everything, all these white, grey moths fly around everywhere.
0: Yeah, the best way to control those little critters is to get a sticky yellow trap. Now, put it in amongst the shrub, not out in the garden, because you want to get the nasty. So, in fact, if the sheet that you buy from the hardware or the garden center, in fact, it's more likely a garden center thing, possibly. The sheet can be up to a fool's cap size. You cut that into four. And then stick it on a paddle pop stick or inside the shrubs, and those flying insects disappear because they all get stuck on the yellow trap. They're attracted to the yellow because they think it's a flower. And once you've got it in there for a couple of days, a week or so, you'll find all the insects have gone. And you don't need to spray. So it's just a sticky yellow trap. Now there are a few that are made in the UK that are brought to Australia, and there are others that are Australian-made. The Australian-made one is, I think, the better one.
6: Okay. Did my wife say something about they go into the garden, form worms or something, is that right? And they're not into the lawn.
0: Oh, the moth can. The moth can be laying eggs in your lawn. It can be the beginnings of either curl grub, which is the army worm, most likely not. It's more likely to be what they call the army worm, which is actually a caterpillar, and that can be, they can be laying eggs on your lawn, but they tend not to be in shrubs. They tend to be down on the grass, and at night, if you go out at night with a torch, they'll suddenly fly off the garden, off the lawn, I should say, and they're out there laying eggs on, especially with warm weather like we're getting now. And those armyworm caterpillars, they can hatch very quickly and devastate your lawn. But if they're in amongst the shrubs and the trees and material like shrubberies, it's more likely to be laying an insect inside the shrubs themselves.
6: I've got lots of pots, you know, when you hose, when I put the hose on spray, it's
0: yep.
6: Fly away.
0: Yep. Okay. Get hold of the sticky yellow trap, put it inside your potted plants, and you won't have that problem anymore. Okay.
6: I appreciate it. Great show. Thank you very much.
0: Thank you, pal. All the best to you. Sorry, folks, a little bit of a wobbly line there, but we got through in the end. We'll have the veggie garden coming up shortly, but I'm just going to have a chat to Ray before we go for another break. Good morning to you, mate.
7: Hello, mate. How are you?
0: I'm well. Yourself?
7: Graham, just checking. Yesterday I was in Bunnings and I saw a thing called sheep manure. What would I use that for?
0: Anything. If you look at a list of manures, cow manure is number one. And a fair way back from that is horse manure. Horse manure used to be great because when I was a young fellow with my grandfather working in the garden, we used to go down to Canterbury Racetrack and get wheelbarrows full of cow manure. But today, as Dr. Harry keeps pointing out to me, horses are injected with a lot of stuff today, you know, all sorts of chemicals to keep the horses healthy and make them run faster and all of that. And those chemicals end up in the manure. So horse manure is not as recommended as it used to be. And then you come down the line, sheep manure is, if cow manure was 10 out of 10, sheep manure is about 2.
7: I've got steamungus, I've got kahuna, I've got gigantic,
0: yep.
7: I've got potash, I've got black marble, I've got enough more seaweed than Bondi.
0: Yep.
7: My garden needs better than I do. So I might leave the sheep manure off. But mate, you flattened me earlier this morning. You talked about it being past the time to have tomatoes and chilies.
0: Yep.
7: Well, I've still got tomatoes going. I've got those black cherries, which are like a big marble, and they're sort of coming towards light green, about to ripen. Will they ever ripen?
0: Yes, they will, because look at the sky today, clear blue sky. You've got beautiful time for ripening late tomatoes, and the black one is actually, it's a descendant from the Russian black, which is more of a winter tomato, a wintry, colder temperature tomato. And that little, cherry, black cherry tomato is a little bit more cold resistant. But when I pulled my tomatoes out, 3 weeks ago now, they were still producing fruit. But I've got to get my next crop in. So if I don't want to be late getting in my sugar snap peas, and I got some kale and some onions I want to plant, some broccoli I want to plant, and I've already got quite a few in, but I want another second crop to go in, and my tomatoes are taking up that space. So I've had a good crop of tomatoes, and maybe you have as well, and it's possibly once you've got that crop harvested of those little black cherries, then pull them out.
7: Graham, I haven't exactly had a crop. I've had about 6.
0: Oh, okay. Well, if they're still cropping and you've got space to grow, the winter veggies somewhere else, then leave them there.
7: Well, mate, just finally, I missed your citrus class during the week.
0: Yep.
7: Mate, is there any way of preserving that?
0: Yes.
7: And mate, in my house, if I turn the computer on, they do a lap of honour. Mate, is there any way I can access it now on YouTube or something?
0: Yes, there is. If you give Paulette a call at the office, we have recorded it, and it will be available to members. So give Paulette a call at the clubhouse tomorrow, and she'll give you the details.
7: Lovely, mate. Thank you very much indeed.
0: My pleasure. Okay, now what Ray was referring to was a Zoom class that we ran on fruit trees during the week. We had over 70 people join us on Zoom right across the country. Every state was included, which was fantastic, because we know that when we hold a class in Sydney, that people Bathurst and people over in South Australia and Adelaide, they can't come. So we're going to do more of these Zoom classes, a lot more of them, so people can join in and you can sit there and listen with a glass of wine or a cup of tea, whichever you like, during the week here on the Garden Clinic. It's just gone 20 minutes to 8 o'clock.
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0: For Virginia, who was talking about planting bulbs and wanting to know how to get her bulbs in, the tulips and daffodils and the like, if you get hold of the current edition, the autumn edition of Your Garden magazine, it's got beautiful daffodils and tulips on the front cover, and a free packet of seed, by the way, free packet of veggie seed inside from Fothergill's. It's got all the details. Sandra's written a beautiful article on growing all the bulbs that you could want, and it's all the details are there. And of course, somebody's going to win a veggie pod worth $728. But I noticed in a couple of news agents I was in had a bit of a check yesterday. There are still two or three copies around most supermarkets and news agents. That's Your Garden magazine with the beautiful vase of tulips and daffodils on the front.
17: And now on the Garden Clinic. In the veggie patch.
0: Just a quick update in case you think, oh, it's too late. No, it's not too late at all. Yeah, all the lettuce can still go in. The baby cos lettuce or maybe Great Lakes lettuce. You can get a red iceberg, by the way. And these coloured vegetables have got more antioxidants in them than the regular varieties. That's why we're going back to some of the old original varieties like carrots. Yeah, you can grow baby carrots in a pot. You can grow the purple dragon carrots. Purple carrots are the original carrots. We developed them to look orange over centuries, but the original purple carrot is full of antioxidants. Cauliflower's the same, and you can be planting out cauliflowers now as well. Beetroot, best to grow them from seed, I think. Pre-soak the seed overnight. Put a few drops of Seamungus in a little jar of water and drop your seeds in. It'll absorb that water and a bit of Seamungus, which will really get them on the grow. Snow peas as well. You can be planting snow peas as well as Green Feast. There is a purple and a golden potted version of peas around as well. And snow peas, of course, remember, are climbing. But you can get a dwarf snow pea. From memory, I think it's called Eucomo, Yukomo something or other, Yukomo Giant, I think, from memory. And of course, as I mentioned, climbing sugar snap peas. All the onions can go in, spring onions, red onions, and of course, there are lots of different varieties of those that you might like to try. Spinach, you can go for dwarf as well as the taller spinach. Kale, Tuscan Cavello Nero, that's the one that's got the high antioxidants and high nutritional value. And as I mentioned, onions a second ago, there are red and Aussie brown and cream gold are locally developed onions you can grow in your garden. Beetroot, slow crop to grow, but bull's blood is a beautiful deep purple one. And there's a mini gourmet that has a smaller one. I was asked during the week about the beetroot that has the little purple rings. It's sort of a pale pink sort of bulb, but it has these red circles in it. It's Chioggia, Chioggia, I think Chioggia is the one that you've got to look for, the beetroot with the red and white circles in it. Parsnips, I'm sowing parsnips this week, and a great crop to grow in a garden. We always have a good crop of parsnips. Brussels sprouts and cabbages, Brussels sprouts as well as the kale, cabbage. You can get smaller and large cabbage, cauliflowers. There's also a purple cauliflower that you might like to try. And of course, Swedes, radish, and kohlrabi. Sort of like a white turnip, if you like. So there's a lot of veggies that can be planted out as seedlings and seeds at this time of the year.
17: There are major southbound access changes to Sydney Harbour Bridge from Warringah Freeway. Choose your lane at West Street for either the bridge or the tunnel. Plan ahead at Live Traffic.
10: Now, Ryan, we've still got major dramas with our smash on Victoria Road near Church Street. It's still affecting eastbound traffic towards the city. Lane 1 is closed out there. Gregory Hills, the lights are still flashing on Camden Valley Way and Rodeo Road. At Campbelltown, more light issues on the Runner Road and the motorway. In fact, a number of lights are out down in there, that area. And Sutherland has a reduction again today on the highway and Rawson Avenue. It's affecting traffic in all directions, and the Spit Bridge will open shortly at 8:30. I'm Dennis Lee on 2GB.
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0: Let's go to Bathurst. In fact, Bathurst at the moment, today it's going to be a beautiful day, 20 degrees, very cold temperatures overnight, down to 3, 4, 5. A little bit of showers coming maybe later in the week for Bathurst, but Liz is on the line. Good morning.
2: Good morning, Graham. How are you?
0: I'm well. Yourself?
2: Yeah, looking forward to a nice crisp autumn day.
0: Yep, it is. Well, it will be crisp, that's for sure, in Bathurst.
2: I have bought a farm and I have about 10 old-fashioned roses that, in my opinion, have been let and not pruned for quite some time. The problem I have is that my woody growth is quite tall and they're now approaching about, some of them are about 2 metres, so... way above the height I'd like, almost touching the gutters in some instances. So
0: yep.
2: My question is, how far back can I safely prune into the old wood?
0: Okay. Listeners, my answer is for Liz, not for everybody pruning their roses back. When you've got old plants like that, you need to try and determine just where they were grafted or where they were budded. Generally, it won't be visible on a really old rose, but the fact that they are still alive after a long, long time, they'll be hybrid teas, they won't be English roses, so the old hybrid teas are as tough as old boots. You can cut them back by two-thirds. The trick will be is to not so much fertilize them now, but maybe give them a good liquid tonic like maybe Seamungus liquid. And then in spring, make sure the minute the warm weather returns to Bathurst, get the sudden impact for roses onto them and water that in so that they're not sitting there dormant for too long. As soon as the weather warms up, you want that energy to get those buds back to life. There'll be dormant buds that have been sitting there for maybe 20 or 30 years that have never been activated. And they're the ones that you want to bring back to life later on in spring. Okay. Thanks, Liz. Thanks very much. Hope that's helped you out there at beautiful Bathurst. Trying to get through these calls, if we can, to Seaforth. Now, Patricia.
22: Oh, good morning, Graham. Nothing to speak here. I've got two problems. I've got a 40-foot driveway lined with camellias, and they've got some sort of, it looks like a scale. It's white, but it's mounds, and I think it's killing them. I don't know what to do or what to put on it.
0: Okay, two things you need to do that will help get rid of the scale on your camellias. If you water the soil beforehand, then sprinkle on Rich Grow bug killer granules, which you won't get at Bunnings, but you will get it at the local garden centres, bug killer granules. And that's a granular form of Confidor, I suppose we could call it that way. Water that in and then also get into a weekly spraying program, and you've got some rain coming. So it might be, you might only get one or two sprays in before the rain, but, then you need to use either Eco Oil or Eco Neem. Eco Neem might be the better spray to use, but you need the two, the granules working from the soil and the root system up inside the plant internally, and external spraying with the horticultural oil to really smother that scale. Okay? And that combination will work for you.
22: I cut it up as much as I can.
0: Yeah, look, you know, if you can thumb it off, that's there. That'll always save you a bit of time and a bit of spraying.
22: Could I ask you a quick question?
0: Yep.
22: What to do? Is it too late or is it the time to prune back hydrangeas?
0: Look, you can prune them now. If you want to prune your hydrangeas, you can prune them down to double buds. It's worth giving them just a little bit of feed after you've pruned them. Even, well, see, you're on the coast at Seafall, so you won't have the cooler temperatures overnight that we are getting a little bit further inland. And of course there are a lot of listeners that are already getting, frost already. So, but, hydrangeas, you can prune them down if you want to a pair of double buds lower down in the stem quite safely. Okay. Let's see if we can squeeze Chris in at Spring Farm. Good morning.
4: Oh, good morning, Graham. Thanks very much for your show. It's terrific.
0: Thank you.
4: My question is, I have a number of chili bushes as well as other fruits and things. And I'm starting to make chili sauces and jams. I have an ornamental chili bush that's in full flower with about 40 chilies on it, but they're all the bright orange and yellow and red and purple.
0: Yep.
4: I've heard they're toxic.
0: Yes, they are. And to be safe, they're an ornamental chili. I don't quite know how we ended up with them being super toxic. I don't know if they are super toxic, but I've always been very wary from the time I started working in a garden centre when I was 11 years of age. I've always erred on the side of safety with eating those ornamental chilies. How you can have one edible and one toxic, I'm not quite sure. I've never researched it, to be quite honest. Bit slack, but definitely I'd be giving them a bit of a miss for your chili jams and things, mate.
4: Terrific. Thank you very much.
0: Cheers, buddy. All the best here, Chris. Thanks for your call. It's 4 minutes to eight.
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0: 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And as I mentioned earlier, your garden magazine is still available for the autumn edition, full of beaut stories and ideas. Thank you very much for all your company this morning. Thanks to the team for getting us to air again. And we'll see you next weekend. Bye for now and go safely.
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2: It's 8 o'clock. Good morning. I'm Toby Goff. Opposition leader Angus Taylor says the coalition will have to fight if it wants to win the next federal election. The Liberals have been delivered a devastating loss in the New South Wales seat of Farrer. One Nation has picked up the regional electorate, which has been in either National or Liberal Party hands for more than 70 years. Conceding defeat, Mr. Taylor says it's a difficult road ahead for the coalition parties.
3: It's been a tough campaign. It has been a tough campaign, but the true Liberals are here and we're fighting. And I'm going to come back to this because we're going to have to keep fighting. We're going to have to keep fighting.
2: The former member for Farrer, Susan Lee, has congratulated Mr. Farley on his victory. In a statement, she's warned the Liberals to get their act together or risk losing more seats. An Australian-born parliamentarian in the UK has announced plans to challenge Prime Minister Sir Keir Starmer. In the wake of devastating results in local elections, Catherine West has called on the Labor Cabinet to appoint a new leader this weekend. She says she'll be competing for Starmer's job in a party election on Monday. Authorities are investigating the death of a rock fisherman on the state's central coast. Marine Area Command and Surf Life Saving New South Wales attended the scene at Fraser Park following reports a man was struck by a wave and swept into waters. The two others who were with the man at the time were uninjured. The federal government is injecting $2 billion in funding for housing infrastructure projects. The policy, to be outlined in Tuesday's budget, will see money handed to local and state-based utility companies to make sure dwellings are connected to the services they need. The Housing Industry Association's Managing Director, Jocelyn Martin, says it's an important long-term investment.
4: Anything that we can do to speed up the infrastructure support, but also to help reduce the cost that is passed on to home buyers, is really, really important.
2: Security experts are warning of an Iranian recruitment campaign which uses the messaging app Telegram to target Australians. News Corp reports the scheme offers rewards to locals willing to monitor the Israeli diaspora and gather intelligence on high-ranking officials. Jewish groups are condemning the actions of a mother who was seen shouting anti-Semitic slurs at a children's netball game in Sydney. Police issued the 42-year-old woman a move-on direction at the match in Maroubra yesterday. Also making news, US investigators are examining a security breach at Denver International Airport after a trespasser was sucked into the engine of a plane and killed, and the Spanish Civil Guard has established a makeshift health screening facility at the port of Granadilla as the hantavirus-stricken MV Hondius approaches Tenerife. In finance, one Australian dollar is buying 72.46 US cents.
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2: The Broncos have continued their rough run in the NRL with a 32-4 defeat to the Seagulls, making it their fifth loss of the season. Despite the early return of star halfback Ben Hunt, Brisbane was no match for Manly, who now sits fifth on the ladder. Broncos coach Michael Maguire conceding they were simply outclassed.
5: Yeah, it was a disappointing night for us. Yeah, obviously they set pretty good standards, the boys around how they go about it, but tonight was one of those nights where we'll have to look pretty deep at how we played and make sure we fix it.
2: Meanwhile, the Dragons have copped their ninth loss in a row, falling to the Knights 44-10. The Rabbitohs knocked down the Sharks 36-12. The Giants have taken a win in front of their home crowd against the Bombers 103 points to 89. North Melbourne fell to the Sydney Swans 105-97. Wins also for the Suns and Cats. It's 8:04. That's the very latest news and sport.
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2: Now at Penshurst, we've got a two-car smash on Forest Road and Dunham Street. That's affecting southbound traffic at Ryde. Still got a few dramas after that smash on Victoria Road near Church Street. It's still affecting eastbound traffic towards the city. Lane 1 is closed. At Nawi, the lights are playing up and flashing on Henners Road and Penshurst Road. Campbelltown, more light issues on the Riddle Road and the motorway. In fact, a number of lights are out down there. And a Sutherland has a reduction again today on the highway near Rawson Avenue. I'm Dennis Lee in TGB.
0: Dear Mum, I couldn't decide what to get for Mother's Day, so I got you this card instead. 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
4: Some patchy smoke haze this morning before clearing ahead of a mostly sunny day. Light winds turning southerly up to 25 kilometres an hour in the early afternoon. Heading for a top of 23 degrees in the city, the same in our west. Looking further ahead, a shower or two tomorrow. Right now in the city, it's 12 degrees, the same in Bankstown in Campbelltown, 13 Gosford, 11 Lucas Heights in Terry Hills, 10 in Penrith. I'm Toby Goff. There'll be more news at 9 on your news leader, Sydney's 2GB.
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6: Morning, and welcome to the House of Wellness. I'm Flip Shelton, and I'm joined by pharmacist and master herbalist Gerald Quigley. Welcome, Gerald.
7: Thank you, Flip, and welcome to your Sunday morning, and happy Mother's Day to you.
6: Thank you very much, and also welcome nutritionist Zoe Bingley Pullen. You're a mother of one. You're a runner. Happy Mother's Day to you.
8: Thank you very much. I couldn't help but say a big thank you to my daughter. She gave me a big cuddle this morning after 6 years of IVF. I love the fact I've got a little girl. Even though she's a 12-year-old hormonal little girl, I still love it.
6: Well, I'm very lucky. I am a mother, a job I relish. I have a wonderful mother, an amazing mother-in-law, but I know for some today can be tricky. So if that is you, lean into family and friends. That's what we're there for. So please do that. Now, lots to discuss on the show today. National Families Week is coming up, and with that, we'll be chatting about the needs and challenges of those growing up in the world today. I think this is going to be really appropriate for you and I, Zoe. We'll be joined by adolescent psychologist Dr. Michael Carr-Gregg on raising today's teen, with the term helicopter parenting now replaced by concierge parenting. And I think I might be a culprit of this.
7: Yes, I agree.
6: So we'll be unpacking that, literally. Plus, Victor Chubala, he's a naturopath, and he'll be joining us to talk about the qualities of Fiji's locally grown kava, traditionally used in Pacific Islander medicine. Now, I do have a few appalling stories about the overconsumption of kava around a fireside, but we will not be sharing that today.
7: No, we're not talking recreational kava. We're talking because it is actually quite brilliant herb.
6: Yeah. Mm.
7: When used correctly.
6: So that's exciting. Also, health educator Alon Sprints, he'll be chatting about the benefits of multivitamins for kids. This is something I do wrestle with, so it'll be good to get his intel on that. And we'll look at the importance of often neglected hearing tests for women. Did you say something, Gerald?
7: Well, we neglect this. We think the statistics are interesting that more men get their ears checked over, the hearing checked. Is that because they want to or because they're told to?
8: Yes, I think it's a little bit more like that as well. I mean, look, I mean, I know with me, I've got something called swimmer's ear, so I've got impingement in my ear. So I definitely have noticed as I age. I saw my doctor literally 3 days ago and she said, Zoe, I think it's time that you go and get an operation. But I actually like to use it as a selective hearing process, so I pretend that I can't hear certain things these days, particularly my husband and my daughter.
7: Thank you, Michael.
8: Every now and then.
6: So, yes, that will be excellent to hear. But up next, parenting adolescents in the modern day here on the House of Wellness.
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9: 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I'll be joined by a very special guest, David Harris. He's the Executive Vice Chair of the Institute of the Study of Global Anti-Semitism and Policy. 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I'll break down the result of the Farrah by-election. 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And looking forward to catching up with a couple of special guests who are going to stop by the studio from Magic Round.
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6: Welcome back to the House of Wellness. Our number is 131-873 and please do give us a call on any of your health issues. Now, National Families Week starts tomorrow, so we're looking at what modern life looks like for the family unit these days. Joining us on the line is adolescent psychologist Dr. Michael Carr-Gregg. Welcome to the show, Michael.
20: Happy Mother's Day.
6: Thank you very much. Now, can you explain how adolescence has changed from years past, even like a decade ago?
20: Well, it used to be play-based. Now, sadly, it's screen-based, and that's a big change. Not only that, but kids are hitting puberty earlier than ever before. It's now sort of 10 to 24 that we think of as adolescence. So puberty is arriving earlier. Adulthood happens later. And many of my clients are stuck in a sort of extended adolescence because of housing and cost of living.
8: Michael, it's quite interesting. I have a 12-year-old little girl, and for a lot of parents out there, it does feel a little bit like a mind boggle to me, because I'm dealing with big emotional context that I personally think is way too young for someone that age to be having to deal with. They're being filtered out with all this information on screens, on the radio, on TV. Can you just help to sort of navigate some of these challenges growing up in the 21st century? Like, what do we do? Because we've been told to stop the screen, stop that, but it's just sometimes unrealistic.
20: Well, I think today's kids are the first generation raised in a sort of permanently connected world. Mm. And sadly, attention has become the new currency. But they still need sleep and movement and exercise and good diet and face-to-face friendships. They need purpose and meaning in their life and boundaries. And they're growing up in a world that's designed to distract them from all of that. So parents need to make sure that they are the prefrontal cortex for their teenager while it's developing. And that means setting limits and boundaries over things that matter to you, your attitudes, your values and your beliefs.
7: Michael, many years ago, you and I were adolescents. Can you remember those days? Can you remember those days, Michael?
20: Now, yeah, I do.
7: What role does, sure, parenting is tough, but what role does the education system play in helping this age group integrate into society and end up being better contributors to society?
20: Well, schools are vital because they have to now give kids, for example, the skills and the knowledge and strategies to manage the internet, mobile phones, social media in a safe, smart and responsible way. Yes, that's partly the responsibility of parents, but also schools have to keep up. They also have to make sure that young people understand the difference between sadness and depression, anxiety and stress. That emotional literacy, terribly, terribly important. So, yep, you and I had numeracy and literacy. Fine. We now have to have social and emotional competencies as well.
8: Michael, it's really interesting because obviously with the social media ban, it's a huge topic in our household and generally in school as well. And my daughter probably doesn't like me saying this, but we found out that she had set up a social media account. It was last year and my head blew off. I was so upset with her. I thought she'd lied to me. She made a very, very relevant point to me. She said, "Mummy, we don't have home phones. We don't have that level of connectivity that, you know, you had growing up." I did feel very old when she made that statement, mind you. So, I mean, look, there's lots of parents sitting there going, well, hang on, that there is some benefits, and it's, you know, because it creates that connectivity that kids can have. How do we navigate this? Please give me some ideas.
20: Sure. Fabulous question. Look, no parent wants their child socially isolated.
8: Yes.
20: And the goal isn't zero technology. It's balance. Kids need that online connection, but they also need offline lives, family dinners, sports, sleep, study, and of course, real world face-to-face friendships. So social media should be a tool, not a full-time occupation. Mm. And that's why I'm so pleased to be in a country that has been the first in the world to refuse to outsource the development of those kids to Silicon Valley. I'm so proud.
7: Mm-hmm. Michael, what role does sport play in the development of the adolescent brain?
20: Oh, well, exercise is brilliant for the developing brain. And we know that apart from the fresh air and the vitamin D, we also know that being in a team gives you a sense of belonging. It gives you the ability to learn how to win, lose, draw, and participate. And you're also probably going to be exposed to some wonderful charismatic adult in the form of a coach. So there are no losers in sport.
8: No. I mean, my daughter loves sport, and we do all these things that you're saying that we're doing. You know, we have dinner every night at our table. We have a beautiful connection, lots of love as well. But I mean, I'm still watching her display levels of anxiety that I have worked with the school and worked with. And obviously this is a bit personal, so I do apologize, Emily, for sharing this information, because we have a bit of a rule that we don't do things like that. But can you just help me navigate, where is that tipping point? Where can I actually identify where my daughter or some other parents out there are feeling that maybe there's levels of isolation that she's doing, or I can see that that levels of anxiety are displaying?
20: Yeah, I mean, parents need to look for changes. That's the thing. Withdrawal, irritability, sleep problems, school refusal, loss of interest in things that they used to be interested in, falling grades. And remember that most teenagers don't want to sit in a room with, you know, me. I'm heritage listed. But sometimes the best first step is for a parent to get support and strategies. Go to your GP, have a chat to them, and then perhaps they make a referral to someone like me. But don't wait. That at the first sign of those changes, early intervention, prompt treatment is associated with a much better outcome.
7: Michael, what role do grandparents play in all of this?
8: Oh,
20: the most important.
8: Yeah.
20: My last book was on grandparents, and I think two interesting things have happened. One is they're living longer and family sizes are shrinking. So the ratio of grandparents to grandchildren is the best it's ever been. And this is an opportunity for children to have yet another stable, experienced, charismatic adult in their life who can pass on the family's values and also the history, where they came from. And I think one of the things I encourage a lot of grandparents to do is to have grandparent dates with a grandchild, one at a time, and do that as often as you possibly can.
8: Now, this might just sound like the million-dollar question, but can you please give us maybe three tips on some good advice for parenting today?
20: Sure. Set boundaries early, especially around screens and technology. Don't be afraid to say no. I call it vitamin N. And remember, choose the hill that you're going to die on. A messy bedroom is not a mental health disorder. So pick your battles.
6: You are amazing, Michael, and congrats on your recent gong. That's so well deserved, I think.
20: Thanks, Phippy. That's very kind.
6: So if you want some more information from Michael or info on parenting, please head to his website. That's Michael Cargreg with a double R and a double G.com, michaelcargreg.com. Thanks so much for your time today, Michael.
7: Yes, cheers, Michael.
20: Anytime. Bye.
6: Bye. That is full of wise, wise information. Coming up next, the medicinal benefits of kava, right here on the House of Wellness.
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0: Now at Hurstville, we're still got issues with that two-car smash on Forest Road near Dunham Street. It's affecting southbound traffic onto Dunham Street. At Ryde, emergency roadworks after that smash this morning on Victoria Road near Church Street. It's affecting eastbound traffic towards the city. Lane 1 is closed out there. Now we, lights are still playing up on Henners Road and Penshurst Road. And down south, more light issues on the Redland Road and the motorway. In fact, a number of lights are out in the area. I'm Dennis Lee on Sydney's Traffic Leader, 2GB.
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6: Welcome back to the House of Wellness, and we're taking your calls on 131 873. Now today we're looking at what Fiji's native kava can do for us in supplementation form. Joining us on the line is Victor Chubala, naturopath and wellness expert from Thompson's Herbal Supplements, to explain this further. Welcome to the show, Victor.
28: Thank you, Slip. Good morning. Good morning, Zoe, and good morning, Gerald.
7: G'day, Victor.
6: Now, good morning. Where does Noble Kava come from, and how can it assist us?
28: Okay, so Noble Carver is the, I guess you could call it the original or the heirloom version of Carver, found in Fiji. So you would have seen all those who have been to Fiji or seen videos of Fiji with the Carver ceremonies. Mm-hmm. So the Noble Carver is the actual original Carver that's grown in that particular region. And why it's so, I guess when you think about the term noble, it's, you know, held in very high regard in that area of the world. And one of the reasons being is because it's such a wonderful herb when it comes to calming and relaxation. So you think about those who are, you know, who may have a bit of nervous tension or some symptoms of mild anxiety. Think about those who, you know, for example, are concerned or nervous about, you know, being on TV or being on radio, for example, or performing on stage. Right down to the areas where anxiety can cause issues with sleep. So think about those individuals who have troubles trying to fall asleep, particularly if they're thinking or their mind is racing, for example. They can't unwind. And so those individuals who just can't seem to get a good night's sleep, whether it's trying to fall asleep or maintaining their sleep throughout the night.
8: Victor, that sounds like the majority of the population,
28: basically. Yeah. That's why it's so popular.
8: Yeah, it's the reason why it's so popular. I mean, I do have clients I know who have taken it and have had great results. I mean, obviously, is there anyone who we shouldn't be taking this? Or, you know, who obviously we can see that who is best for the worker, but is some people should not take this supplement?
28: With Carver, look, basically those individuals who may, let's say, for example, they've tried Carver in the past and they've exhibited some sort of reaction to it. It's not very many individuals that may have this issue.
8: So
28: obviously, so it's quite safe. Yeah. So look, that's the important thing is if you've had a reaction in the past, obviously, don't proceed with taking this particular herb. The only other thing I can think of is there is an interaction with the medication L-Dopa normally given to those individuals prescribed to individuals who may be suffering from Parkinson's disease. And so we know that there is a potential interaction with Carver for those people on those medications. So that's another one to look out for as well.
7: Victor, as you know, I tend to go to the science behind these things. And we're talking here about a herb called Piper Mephisticum.
28: That's right.
7: And as our Victorian Premier says, we need to make some things perfectly clear. There is the recreational carver, which you consume at your risk. The medicinal carver, which we're talking about here, has completely different profile than the rubbish that you drink or partake of when you go to Fiji. So the medicinal carver has no hallucinogenic effects. It's tolerated well. This is the science.
28: Yes.
7: There are no withdrawal effects. It does, it does not affect cognition and ability to drive, and it has no negative effects in the prescribed dose range. So we've got to clearly differentiate the rubbish versus the science-based extract. And I'm quoting here, as you, I always say for you, Victor, this is the phytotherapy desk reference from a brilliant fellow called Michael Thompson. And he's got this. This is the science, and that differentiation we just have to keep reinforcing to people that if they're going to use a herb, use the one with the evidence, get the advice, so that you're not being sold something that's not appropriate, and ask about other medications that you might be taking. And there's not many, as you say, Parkinson's one, and some of the anxiolytic drugs are the other.
28: Yeah, absolutely. And I'm glad you brought this up, Gerald, because there is actually that concern with Carver. There is that reputation that people have experienced when it comes to the hallucinogenic properties or the hangover effects. And what it is that there is actually another variety of Carver in existence called two-day Carver. Or Chude Carver, and Chude, it's actually called Chude for a specific reason. And one of the unfortunate problems with this particular strain of Carver is that it can give you Carver hangovers, which is basically nausea and headaches. And those headaches and nausea, get this, can last for 2 days. Hence why it's called Chude Carver.
7: Yeah, but Victor, one of the fascinating things is that Chude Carver is avoided by the locals. The islanders don't touch that stuff.
28: Yeah. Exactly. Mm. And that's the problem.
7: Well, why would an intelligent adult do that?
8: Exactly.
28: Well, that's the thing. We'll see. Thankfully, there's an intelligent government in Vanuatu who actually bans the sale of 2-day kava. More importantly, they ban the export of 2-day kava to other countries. But unfortunately, that version of kava can slip through the fingers, so to speak. So that's the other concern as well. So looking for noble kava. So a product that says noble kava. There's an actual extract called carvatin. Carvatin is a proprietary extract that guarantees that you will be consuming the proper heirloom version, which is the noble kava. And, of course, it's got a very high safety profile as well.
8: And obviously it's really important that we're looking for the right brand, we're getting it with the right efficacy behind as well. I mean, when we're looking at brands, what exactly should we be looking for? If you just refine it really quickly.
28: Yeah, so basically you're looking for a brand with a wonderful heritage and that has a deep understanding when it comes to herbal medicines, because we know that herbs are a wonderful thing containing so many substances, so many wonderful attributes, and you want to make sure that that company does the research to ensure that those properties are there, you're using the right plant parts. More importantly, you're using the right plant species. In this case, we're using the noble kava species. So you want a company that's going to go out of its way, as Gerald said, using the science to be able to ensure the safety and efficacy of herbs.
6: Sounds amazing. Thank you so much for your time today, Victor.
28: Excellent. Thank you. Thanks for having me on.
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6: Welcome back. This is the House of Wellness, and we'd love to hear from you on any health issue, so be sure to phone in on 131 873. Now, today we're looking at the benefits of multivitamins for kids, especially fussy eaters. So joining us on the line is Alon Sprints, a health educator from Pentavite, to give us some tips on this. Welcome to the show, Alon.
17: Thank you.
6: Now, we all know it's important for our kids to have a healthy diet, but it's not always easy when you've got a fussy eater in the house.
17: Absolutely not. We know getting kids to eat their fruit and veggies is obviously very important, but as most parents know, easier said than done. Mm. We know fussy eating behaviour is so common amongst kids, and sometimes that can turn mealtimes into a bit of a battleground. You've got parents trying so hard to make sure their kids are actually meeting their nutritional needs, but that can be hard to track if mealtimes are just not going according to plan.
8: Alonzo, it's really interesting. Obviously, as a nutritionist, I'm all about sort of trying to get as much of that good food you possibly can into a child's diet. But as you and I know, that recommended daily intake of certain, particularly things like iron, it can be quite hard, and the symptoms can be quite strong, lethargy, heart palpitations, and just sort of lack of mental clarity. Where do vitamins and minerals really play a role in all of this?
17: Well, they're really important, particularly with kids. We're looking at that age group of 2 to 12. They're going through some really critical periods of rapid growth and development. So we want to make sure that those solid nutritional foundations are going to, you know, sort of be in the diet there. As you said, all those issues can occur. Supplementation obviously should never replace a balanced diet, but it can really act as a bit of a safety net if parents are concerned that variety is not there in their diet.
7: You used the phrase there, Alon, balanced diet, and I've yet to meet a child or an adult, and maybe I'm just mixing with the wrong people, who has ever, ever had a consistently balanced diet. So in a realistic world, 2026, let's be sensible here. We're looking at a way of supporting the growth and development of a child. Yep. Every kid goes through the fussy eater stage. So they like avocado one day, the next week can't stand avocado, whatever, whatever, whatever. Surely relying on a multivitamin, particularly one with iron, is a sensible addition with no downside to any child who is playing a lot of sport and going to school and all the demands on the, we used to call them tonic in the old days, but I think that's illegal now. So where do we go? Surely there's got to be a role for almost every child.
17: There absolutely is. And I mean, fussy eating behaviors are going to be different for different children. Mm-hmm. You know, some kids avoid their fruit and vegetables because of the colour and the taste and the texture. A lot of kids are just eating the same foods over and over again, chicken nuggets and chips and toast, etc. So having that supplementation is obviously going to be really important. As you said, iron's a big one, just for that healthy growth and development. You want to look out for things like vitamin D and zinc for immune system. Vitamin C and B are really going to be important for overall health and well-being. When you're looking at supplementation as well, if you can find a supplement that's got bioavailable forms of the nutrients as well, it's just going to help the body absorb it a lot more easily. And then looking out for products that have no artificial colours, flavours, sweeteners, they're always a great option. And if you've got kids that have intolerances or allergies, no added egg, dairy, gluten, they're also going to be really good options for you. But absolutely, a really good supplement is going to have an important role in sort of any kid between that age of 2 and 12 to help them with just that everyday thing that they need to get through.
8: Alonz, I'm taking my nutrition hat off and I'm putting my parent hat on right now. And palatability is such an issue. When it comes to sort of the flavor profiles of some of these supplements for fussy eaters, how important is that?
17: Look, it's obviously very important because if you've got someone who's a fussy eater already, getting the flavor right is sort of really important. It's not only the flavor, but also the format. Like the market's completely flooded with different options for format. So like being able to find the right one that your kid is going to sort of take is half the battle. I always go for a great tasting liquid format because it's easier to add to milk or juice. Just very, very easy to administer. But a lot of the time it's trial and error finding the flavor that your child is actually going to like. But, look, there are some really great supplements out there and they taste great and they sort of do the job and cover off where there might be some sort of deficiencies lacking in the diet.
7: Is there a downside, Ellen?
17: Look, with anything, you don't want to overdose on anything, taking too much. Just following the recommendations is always going to be really useful. If, you know, once again, individually, some kids might have allergies or intolerances to certain things. So it's going to have to be, you know, speak to your healthcare provider if you want to give your child a supplement. But for the most part, they're really well tolerated and they really do help to fill that gap in the diet.
6: That's great advice. Thank you so much for your time today, Alon.
17: Thank you, guys.
6: That's Alon Sprince, a health educator from Pentavite. Always read the label and follow the directions for use. After the break, hearing checks for women here on the House of Wellness.
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27: 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Got something you want to say? You're in the right place. 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
0: Not these guys. They're in the wrong place. At Hurstville, two-car bingle on Forest Road and Dunharam Street. It's affecting southbound traffic onto Dunharam Street at the moment. Quite heavy out there at Ride. Emergency roadworks happening after a smash on Victoria Road near Church Street. It's affecting eastbound traffic towards the city. Lane 1 is closed. At Narwee, the lights are playing up on Hennens Road and Penshurst Road. Take it easy through there. And down at Campbelltown, more light issues on the Run Road and the motorway. Once again, take it easy through that intersection. I'm Dennis Lee on 2GB.
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6: Welcome back. This is the House of Wellness and our number is 131-873. So do give us a call if you have any health concerns. Now, Mother's Day is a great time for women to start thinking about prioritising our own health. And that includes the often overlooked hearing test. Now, Gerald, normally women are more proactive when it comes to looking after our health, but we're lagging behind the men when it comes to getting our hearing tested. Do you have a theory here?
7: The Quigley theory.
21: I have lots of theories.
6: We've got to be careful with this territory that we're about to tread on. So let's.
21: Why? No, I don't think we. I think on the contrary, we need to talk about this. I've been doing a bit of research across the week when I knew this was coming up. I've been walking behind people deliberately to see who and does not, who does and does not wear a hearing aid. And they're mostly blokes. Hmm. Now, I think we're all the same species, so we all must have challenges to our hearing. And men are exposed perhaps more environmental noise perhaps, so the damage may be there. But what we've got to do is remember we take certain things for granted. We take sight for granted and we take hearing for granted. Hmm. Hearing, as it diminishes over time, and it does, there's no doubt about that, as it diminishes over time, causes social isolation. Mm-hmm. Now, social isolation is listed as a threat to health. You can die from becoming socially isolated. Loss of hearing has also been linked to an increased risk of dementia. Now, wow. Dementia's on everybody's lips these days. You know, we're all worried about family members and things. Here is a way of just eliminating one risk factor by suggesting, not demanding, not telling, suggesting we go along and have a hearing test. Mm. And that they're non-invasive, very simple. You see an accredited audiologist and you go along and you have a check done. And then you take the next steps, which in many cases is, look, It's starting to be an issue, but there's no need to worry yet. That's usually the common one. Or when you have your hearing restored, life's a different place altogether.
6: They're very compelling arguments. Now, Zoe, I'm going to ask you, there's no lie detector test here, so we're relying on complete honesty here. Have you ever had a hearing test?
8: Yes. Like I said in the intro, I have quite severe swimmer's ear. I did lots of scuba diving when I was younger. And so as a result of that, I've had quite a few hearing tests. Now, I'm definitely, definitely due because I've got severe impact now in my left ear. And Gerald, like to your answer, yes, I mean, I've actually noticed a little bit of my own isolation because of this. I'm forever asking my husband and my daughter to repeat themselves. They think I do it on purpose, but I actually cannot hear them when they're upstairs anymore. I'm finding it hard. I'm feeling a lot more, my hearing is a lot more muffled in sort of what I'm trying to actually understand. Honestly, if you know, sort of heart on sleeve, it's not my ego that stops me doing something. It's fear. Mm. It's fear of actually having to have the operation. There's no guarantee that that will actually increase my hearing or that it will actually increase or reduces the risk of getting water trapped and infections within that ear. And there are lots of different types of hearing aids, but again, it is the cost involved in things like that as well. You know, they're only subsidized to a certain degree, but I will do it. I'll put my ego aside. I will get it done. Gerald, you know, for a lot of women out there, you know, who are struggling to hear, what are some of the things that we can do? Because I need a bit of advice on this, and I'm turning 48 in 2 weeks. I'm not old, but I feel like potentially it could make me feel a bit old.
21: I have another theory on this. I think we all speak too quickly.
8: Did I just speak too quickly?
21: No. Well, I think good radio people don't speak quickly. But you go along and listen to some of the rubbish we listen to at sporting events where we've got people screaming at us. You get involved in a conversation and you maybe look at an FM station and look at some of the stuff. I can't follow it. Not that I listen to FM all that much other than music, but it really, for some reason or other, and whether it's the pace of society, I don't know, we all can get caught up in speaking too quickly where you just lose the thread of what's going on.
8: Yeah.
21: And if you have an issue with your hearing, it's impossible to get back.
6: Yeah.
21: And there's a limit to how many times you can say to someone, look, I'm sorry, I missed that.
6: Now, Zoe raised a really interesting point before about the hearing aids. And, of course, in days past, my grandmother had quite a cumbersome hearing aid, and I know that she was quite self-conscious because she always pulled her hair back into a tight bun. But the hearing aids have changed significantly in size now. I didn't even know that a friend had a hearing aid. She's 40 odd and I was completely unaware.
21: Yes.
6: But she has her hair down and so I was unaware. But the size has changed and I think that's really important as well.
21: Well it is, and we've come a long way, and we've got a grandson who has cochlears and the science behind hearing is just amazing. And I'm just staggered that we have governments who are happy to treat conditions caused by poor hearing, but they won't actually do anything to prevent it. Old story, Zoe, on prevention, which you and I try and encourage all the time. We don't try and nip things in the bud. We let it develop, and then it's major effort to try and get it back. We've got to wake up one day and change this.
6: And what about all the AirPods that the kids these days?
8: Yeah.
6: What about the AirPods that the kids these days are wearing? Because that must be doing some damage. And
21: yes, it is.
6: Yeah.
21: And in radio as well. I mean, most people in radio develop tinnitus, which is an ear issue.
8: Yep.
21: And they do have problems with hearing. And you know, the older veterans that we come across are all saying, my hearing suffered really quite badly. So, however, they know everything. You know, 16-year-olds know that. Lots to worry about.
8: No. 12, you know, 12-year-olds know everything.
6: Yeah. Well, if you want more info or to get help with your hearing, go to hearing.com.au. Next up, more to come here on the House of Wellness.
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6: We're coming to the end of the show, but Zoe, the Humpty Dumpty Balmoral Burn Run. Gosh, that's a
8: mouthful. 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It's an amazing incentive. It creates money very

0: 2GB News.
1: It's 9 o'clock. Good morning. I'm Toby Goff. One Nation says it's coming for more seats after a thumping win over the Liberals in the Farrah by-election. Michael Packey reports from Albury.
2: It's the morning after, the night before, and the Liberals are waking up with a massive headache. The party has just been pummeled in the Farrah by-election, with the New South Wales seat falling to One Nation. It's the first time in more than 70 years the regional electorate has shifted from the coalition, be that Liberal or Nationals. One Nation leader Pauline Hanson used her victory speech to signal this is just the beginning.
3: We're coming after those other seats.
2: Opposition leader Angus Taylor admits the result is very disappointing and the coalition needs to change.
4: We have for too long focused on the politics of convenience, not the politics of conviction.
2: Labor didn't run a candidate in Farrah, while the independent Michelle Millthorpe has come second. Michael Packey, Albury.
1: A rock fisherman has been found dead in waters along the state's central coast. Police say the man was struck by a wave at Fraser Park while fishing with two others yesterday afternoon. The 41-year-old's body was recovered by a helicopter crews overnight. Health officials in the Canary Islands are finalising plans to evacuate nearly 150 people from a cruise ship carrying a deadly respiratory virus. The hantavirus outbreak has claimed three lives and left several other passengers in intensive care. As the government prepares repatriation efforts, it's been confirmed none of the Australians on board are showing any signs of symptoms. Speaking with Today, public health physician Craig Dalton maintains the risk of another global outbreak like COVID remains low.
5: But the good thing about this virus, it doesn't mutate very much. There's only been one real mutation in the last 30 years that led to it being a bit more transmissible. So it's very different to influenza or COVID.
1: A flight out of Denver International Airport has been forced to abort takeoff and evacuate after fatally striking a pedestrian on the runway. Authorities say the individual is not believed to be an airport employee and jumped a perimeter fence before being sucked into the turbine. The incident sparked a brief engine fire and filled the cabin with smoke, leaving 12 passengers with minor injuries after they were forced to evacuate via emergency slides. Housing is shaping as the focus of Tuesday's federal budget, with the government injecting funds to connect housing projects to vital infrastructure. $2 billion is being put forward, which Labor says will speed up housing delivery by connecting them to the power, water and sewerage grid faster. Also making news, an Australian-born UK politician has announced plans to force a challenge of Prime Minister Sir Keir Starmer's Labor Party leadership to finance $1 is buying at 72.46 US cents.
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1: The Sea Eagles have continued their fire run of form under interim coach Kieran Foran with a 32-4 win over the reigning premiers. Brisbane looked helpless at Brookvale Oval, while Manly took full advantage to claim their fifth victory of the year. Coach Foran labelling it one of the best performances he's seen.
7: We got our detail right, like on our edges defensively, but I thought it was our brutality through the middle, like we really went after them physically and...
1: At Olympic Park, the Rabbitohs stormed through the Sharks 36-12. St George copped 9 losses in a row after a 44-10 defeat to Newcastle. The Waratahs have fallen short to the Highlanders in the Super Rugby, 31-26. Wins also for the Hurricanes and Brumbies. And in AFL action, the Swans clinched a 105-97 win over the Kangaroos at Marvel Stadium. 9:04, that's news and sport.
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9: Now we're heading down to Hurstville. The earlier smash on Forest Road is now being cleared. All southbound lanes are now open and things are settled down there at

0: mind, though, we've got emergency roadworks after a smash this morning on Victoria Road near Church Street. It's affecting eastbound traffic towards the city. Lane 1 is closed there. If you're heading that way, watch out for the workmen. And down at Mount Annan, the lights are playing up on Narumma Road and Kenny Hill Road. In fact, a number of lights are out in the area, so please take care going through all those intersections. I'm Dennis Lee on 2GB.
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4: Mostly sunny conditions in Sydney with light winds turning southerly up to 25 kilometres an hour in the early afternoon. Heading for a top of 23 degrees in the city. The same in our west, and looking further ahead, a shower or two tomorrow, tops of 23 degrees. Right now in the city, it's 15 degrees, the same in Gosford, 14 in Bankstown and Terry Hills, 13 Campbelltown, 16 Lucas Heights and 12 degrees in Penrith. I'm Toby Goff, mornings at 10 on your news leader, Sydney's 2GB.
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5: 14 to 10, it's a Sunday sweep with the leading child psychologist, adjunct fellow at the Institute of Public Affairs, Claire Rowe, in the studio. And Claire, a staggering 83% of mums say their mental load is completely underestimated, even on their special day. Cost of living, all those things combining here. We love to celebrate, but the reality is it's not got any easier, has it?
6: No, and the reality is for a lot of mums out there, I'm sure that they will relate listening to this. Mother's Day is a bit of a paradox. I mean, it's the day, yes, we want to appreciate them, and there's this kind of whole image on the Hallmark card of breakfast in bed.
5: Yeah.
6: But for a lot of mums, they're still the ones organising it. Right, and that's what we call that invisible load or the mental load. There's a lot of mums who still, you know, they're prompting the children, they're coordinating lunch, they're ringing everyone up, they're remembering dates, so it's for some mums that cognitive load doesn't go away. I mean, that's particularly true. Shout out to any separated or single mothers out there who don't have another adult in the household. Mm. I'm sure that ones listening to this will say, yeah, you know, I had to prompt the kids to make a card for me, yeah, or I've booked the lunch, or yeah, I've done that.
5: Yeah.
6: That's one side. If you do have another adult in the house, you know, dads out there, please, we just want someone else to organize it for us and not have to think on this one day. So, a little bit of a prompting there. So, but it is true that mums still do a lot of that kind of cognitive load stuff.
5: Yeah.
6: And it is becoming, increasingly harder, you know, economically and financially. Mm.
5: Yeah, blokes need that prompt.
6: Yeah.
5: I know, and I want to have this conversation with you because blokes are blokes, right? Now, I'm sitting here hearing you, watching you say this, and I'm going, yeah, yeah, yeah. But blokes are blokes. So they need to be sometimes prompted with a, you know, the old Benny Hill slap on the back of the head, and
6: yeah,
5: sometimes just a, hey, any chance? Am I, is this a cop out? Have I let you down?
6: No.
5: I've let you down. This is terrible on Mother's Day, Luke Grant.
6: Well, I think just as you say that, I agree with you, but at the same time, we get annoyed that they do need the prompt because they'll get to kind of Thursday or Friday and think, oh, I should book a restaurant. And then, no, they're all booked out by then. You need to think about these things. I will say just a little bit of a gripe or a rant for me.
5: Yep.
6: Schools do a wonderful job with the Mother's Day stall. Like, that is an Aussie institution. I got working at 6 a.m. this morning with my gifts from the Mother's Day stall. Thanks, guys.
5: Isn't that beautiful?
6: That's beautiful.
5: If you weren't useful, that wouldn't have happened. You
6: correct
5: know that, don't you?
6: But there is something that a lot of public and private schools do that I am so thankful my school doesn't do for my kids.
5: Right.
6: And that is the Mother's Day breakfast. So call me cynical. There might be mums out there that disagree with me. There's a lot of mum friends of mine that say, you know what, Claire, it's just another thing I've got to put in the calendar. I've got to get the kids bloody up early Friday morning at school 7:30 for a breakfast.
5: Yeah.
6: You know what would be great, schools? A Friday night movie disco with the dads and kids.
5: Yes.
6: Right?
5: Yes.
6: And then you're giving mums the Friday night off.
5: Yes.
6: And dads are taking the
5: yes,
6: the kids up to school.
5: This is brilliant.
6: That would be the Mother's Day gift.
5: This is brilliant. You should be an expert on this stuff. Tell me about your piece in the Fin Review, The Cost of Living Changing the Face of How Families Celebrate Mother's Day.
6: Yeah, well, there was some research that came out this year, I think, by Roy Morgan, who just showed that there is a impact financially on how we're going to celebrate this year. I was a bit surprised at those figures. It said under a third are going to spend money on a gift to mark the occasion. I don't know if that includes, look, handmade gifts are the best still. We love a handmade card. I got two beautiful handmade cards.
0: Yeah.
6: But this will be a consideration for people. It showed about 8% of people are going to book a restaurant.
0: That's not many, is it?
6: It's pretty low. So it impacts the hospitality industry. I know a few people this weekend, and they said, we're going to go for a drive. We're going to go for a picnic. Yeah. Maybe not too long a drive with petrol costs.
0: Yeah, of course.
6: Friends of mine are just going to go and grab some fish and chips. But they are saying we're going to keep it pretty low-key financially.
0: Right.
6: But there are things you can do, that don't cost a lot of money.
0: Yeah.
6: And coming back to our previous point, I do think it's true that mums don't want expensive gifts and we want time with you, but we want you to organize that time, right? So mum, I'm going to pick you up at this time. It's all organized for you. We're going to have a picnic. I've picked up a barbecue chook. That's all we need.
0: Yeah.
6: And we're going to go here and don't think about a thing.
0: Yes.
6: Perfect.
0: Yes.
6: Perfect.
0: And I've got the spumante and I've got some ice. We're going to have such a good time.
6: Lovely.
0: Great to see you, Claire.
6: You too, Luke.
0: Brilliant work.
6: Thank you.
0: Claire Rowe, adjunct fellow at the Institute of Public Affairs, leading child psychologist on the Sunday Sweep.
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8: 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The classic is taking place along Macquarie Street, Prince Alfred Road, Cottage Street, Ardgurry Road, and will end around about 12 o'clock at the Domain. That's the Mother's Day Classic. Now, at Ryde, emergency roadworks happening as we speak on Victoria Road near Church Street. It's all affecting eastbound traffic to the city. Lane 1 is closed there, and the Spit Bridge will open shortly at 10 to let boats through. Expect 5 to 10-minute delays. I'm Dennis Lee on 2GB.
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0: Texts a plenty today. Morning, Lukey. Only 8% booking at a restaurant. Have you ever gone out to a restaurant on Mum's Day? It's hell out there. Not today, thank you. Good on you, Paul. Thank you for listening. Low-key financially, Claire. The West Side Plaza at Penrith was absolutely packed yesterday. More so than even at Christmas, I thought. Thank you, Anne. I actually went to Birkenhead Point yesterday. It wasn't all that. Well, I was probably busy. I don't know. I don't go there very often. I have nothing. I have no reference point. I have no Birkenhead reference. Luke, the woke and left always want the majority to change for the minority, whether it's Mother's Day or gender-neutral toilets or anything else. No, it's time for the majority rules. If minority don't like it, tough. That's tough, Brett. But thank you for sharing your view. I appreciate your feedback. 0460 873 873 at 4 to 10.
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0: 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The first Mother's Day in Australia. Multiple choice to help out. 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I know it's easy. The first Mother's Day. Now you need two more answers. So two further questions coming your way, and later in the show we'll get you to call in, and one lucky person will win the Spinal Ease pillow. News is next.
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